wagon train track the bottom of the East River. That's where my heartache fell fine.

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3: 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Good morning, everyone. 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I'm your host, Zoha Salem Al-Abri, and today we have a special guest joining us. Our guest today has experienced growing up in two different places, going to school in two different countries, and getting to see different cultures along the way. But today, we're also going to find out what he enjoys doing, what life is like for him now, and maybe learn a little more about the person behind the name. Everyone, give a big round of applause for Badr bin Ya'rab al-Busa'id. So get ready to listen, learn, and laugh. But first, it's time for the riddle of the day. The riddle is, I can be loud, I can be quiet, I can make you laugh, and I can bring people together. What am I? Send us your answer on WhatsApp at 7244200772442007.

0: Hello, my name is Badr Pinheiro Balbusa Edi, and I like playing football and taking swimming classes, and also I like learning Quran. And I'm going to talk about my experience in the days when I lived in America.
1: What is one thing you really enjoy doing these days and you look forward to?
0: I enjoy to play with my friends, and I like going to classes like math classes and English, and I like writing.
1: What is your favorite subject of all time?
0: My favorite subject is maths.
1: Math?
0: Yeah.
1: And what do you want to be in the future?
0: Wazir.
1: Wazir?
0: Yeah.
1: That is nice. If your friends had to describe you, what do you think they would say?
0: They would say I am fast and I'm good at football. And I'm smart.
1: Now, Badr, you actually got to experience something pretty interesting when you were younger. You spent 5 years living and school in America before coming back to Oman.
0: Yeah.
1: So what was school like?
0: I wake up in the morning and we have a playground there. I go walk to the playground and play with my friends, and they blow up the whistle. We need to go and line up. We go to the classroom and we learn.
1: And what is the first thing you learn in the morning?
0: First thing, we have like something morning. We do like something like we do maths in the morning and we write it on so we can spend the day in classes.
1: And then you have a break?
0: Yeah, I have a break.
1: Do you remember breaks. What it's called?
0: Lunch and break.
1: You guys don't say recess?
0: No.
1: No? Okay, that was us on you. So when you came back to Oman, what was something that felt different to you?
0: The people there, they pet dogs, and you really don't pet a dog. And they have different shopping than us.
1: What type of shopping do you mean?
0: Like, they like sell stuff different than us.
1: Like what? Like, is it like a type of chips?
0: Yeah.
1: Or the sizes, maybe? It's like a jumbo
0: chips,
1: sizes?
0: Chips. Because their chips, they have a lot of toppings and they have more chips than us here, because we have a company chips here and they have a company chips there.
1: So it's different.
0: Yeah.
1: So different snacks.
0: Yeah.
1: Which snacks do you like better?
0: Amani.
1: Amani?
0: Yeah.
1: Really?
0: Yeah.
1: Was there anything about the culture or everyday life in America that you found interesting?
0: Yeah, I found interesting that in America they pet dogs and we don't pet dogs here.
1: We don't really have dogs.
0: Yeah, we don't have dogs in stores. We pet cats a lot. A lot of people pet cats. And the things that we do are like more different. We like pray and they don't pray. And they on Sunday they have weekends, and on Sunday we have school.
1: Yeah, so different weekends. Yeah. What else can you think about?
0: I can think about in Oman. I wake up, and then I come down. I brush my teeth, and in America I eat more eggs than here, but I don't know why.
1: You don't know why?
0: Yeah,
1: we have more chickens.
0: Maybe.
1: Okay. What about? Do you guys go on walks there?
0: No. Here we walk outside. Me and my mom.
1: More than walking in America?
0: Yeah.
1: Really?
0: Yeah, Costco, it was a big store, and we go there almost maybe every Friday. We go there and we buy stuff for our house.
1: And it's like jumbo sizes, right?
0: It's very big.
1: Like,
0: it's big.
1: Pringles, the normal size is, I think, like, I don't know how many chips, like maybe 50
0: maybe,
1: or less?
0: Maybe.
1: And then in Costco, it's like 180,
0: no.
1: 260. Right?
0: Yeah.
1: And is there anything from living in America that you still remember or enjoy today?
0: Yeah, I remember when I went to Disneyland, there was a very scary ride. It was like an elevator. We got sat down, me and my brother and my mom and my dad, and it was scary going up and down, and I saw the skies from the distance.
1: You saw the sky from the roller coaster?
0: Yeah.
1: That was scary, huh?
0: Yeah.
1: If that was me, I would probably, like, pass out.
0: Oh.
1: Did you pass out?
0: No.
1: That was good.
0: And every

0: Saturday morning, I wake up, my mom makes me breakfast, and then we put on our football clothes, and then we go and play, and my dad's the goalkeeper, and my dad helps my brother because I was better than him.
1: You were better than your brother?
0: Yeah, my dad helped my brother, and in the last, I was telling my dad, you were cheating.
1: Was he though?
0: Yeah, he was. He was helping my brother.
1: Mm. But you won, right?
0: No.
1: No?
0: You won.
1: It's okay, you won. Don't tell anyone. So this was every Saturday. Would you like
0: to and also my mom makes us the fatir salada there. She makes us the bread and we eat it every Saturday.
1: So that was a tradition that you enjoy?
0: Yeah, I like it.
1: Okay. Now let's come back to your life today. You told us what you experienced in America.
0: Yeah.
1: But now you mentioned that you really enjoy football, is that right?
0: Yeah, I very like football.
1: What is your favorite part about playing football?
0: I like when I score and then when I win.
1: So you basically like...
0: winning.
1: Yeah.
0: Yeah.
1: Who do you usually like playing with?
0: Muhammad and Elias and Rashid and Adam.
1: So that's a shout-out to them?
0: Yeah.
1: And what do you and your friends usually do after school? Is it playing football?
0: After school, no, we go take a Quran class every day.
1: So
0: 4:30.
1: Even Elias and everyone?
0: No.
1: Just you?
0: No, me and my brother and someone named Qahtan and Mar.
1: And you enjoy it?
0: Yeah, I enjoy it.
1: If you had a whole day with no school or homework...
0: I know this.
1: What would your perfect day look like?
0: It will be a normal day. Like, first I wake up 10 o'clock and I eat pancakes. And then I tell my dad I want to go to the mall Mawaleh because it's my favorite mall here. And then he takes us and then we play the games there. And my dad goes to shop after we finish the games. And then we go eat dinner and then we sleep.
1: So it's like a weekend?
0: Yeah, it's a weekend, normal weekend.
1: Okay, Badr, now it's time for a quick game. You have to choose one or the other. Don't think too long.
0: Okay.
1: Are you ready?
0: Yeah.
1: Football or another sport?
0: Football.
1: Play with your friends or play with your brother?
0: Both.
1: Weekend or school day?
0: School day.
1: Stay home or go outside?
0: Go outside.
1: Live in the city or live in the mountains?
0: Live in the city.
1: Be super fast or super strong?
0: Super strong.
1: Score the winning goal or make the winning pass?
0: Score the winning goal.
1: Travel somewhere new or visit your favorite place?
0: Travel somewhere new.
1: So you're adventurous?
0: Yeah.
1: And now, Badr, I have one final question for you.
0: Okay.
1: You've experienced living in two different places and seeing different cultures.
0: Yeah.
1: Is that right?
0: Yeah.
1: What is one thing you think people can learn from getting to know people who are different from them?
0: The people there, they like in school, we have a pitch and they say we cheat fast. Like, I have three friends in America, Abdullah. Me and Abdulaziz, both of them are in the Khadija. That's why I picked them. And every time they let us to play in the field, we go and win. But and then they say we cheat a lot fast. And here they never say we cheat. And the shailas, there they don't wear the shailas, and here they wear.
1: That's true. So different cultures.
0: Yeah.
1: And what about communication? How is it different?
0: My dad, he wears suits, and here he wears dashdash and musar when he goes to work.
1: Okay. And what about communication? How is it different from here to America?
0: In America, in school, we have a forest, like woods, next to us. And every Monday, we wear boots and jacket, and we go there. And here, we don't actually go there. And when you go to trips, it's like in America, it's nature trips. And here, like, it is like one time I went to the aquarium and one time.
1: So it's all indoors?
0: Yeah.
1: Because it's so humid in the
0: house.
1: Okay.
0: When I come to Amman, when I lived in America, when I come to Amman, it was always winter. So I didn't see the summer here. And then when I came to Amman in the summer, I was like confused how hot it was.
1: So you were shocked?
0: Yeah, I thought it was a desert.
1: It was a desert. Did you want to go back?
0: No.
1: No? You still wanted to be here?
0: Yeah.
1: Thank you, Badr, so much for joining us today. It was really fun getting to know you, hearing about your experiences growing up in two different places, and finding out what you enjoy doing now. And to everyone listening, remember that sometimes meeting people from different places or different backgrounds can teach us things we never knew before. There is always something new to learn from another person's story. That is all for now.
0: Catch you next time.
1: On the Kids Club, where we'll talk about another adventure. Keep dreaming big and never stop exploring.
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0: 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You're listening to Jumpstart on 90.4 live in Studio 1 at the top of the hill of Medina Al-A'lam. Talal al-Shahri here with you. And our WhatsApp is open 724-422-007. That's Azam al-Raisi, our head of music in the background there. We also have Sophia al-Habsi, our sound engineer for the day here with us. And we also have Shaheen, who keeps our studio clean. Khairika not joining today. Aisha not joining today either. Got a lot of things happening. Aisha's been busy with the Sunset Drive, coming to you live from GU Tech over the last 2 days. And now things are back to normal here. We got somebody with a giant smile in the studio. Azam?
1: Yes, we made it to Thursday, dude! It's Thursday! Woo! Let's go! Man, this week passed by real quick, huh? Real quick.
0: I guess.
1: No, it did.
0: It did?
1: Yes. Okay. It was so quick, like just a couple of days ago, it was Sunday. No, literally, it was Sunday. You know, I had a weird dream.
0: What was your dream?
1: I had a dream that there was a blob.
0: A blob?
1: Yeah.
0: Like, are we talking like...
1: It wasn't transparent.
0: So, like, the blob... What's the name of that series? The there's a series, Goosebumps. Is it like this... The blob ate everyone, or
1: no. It was more like fleshy.
0: Yeah,
1: that's the best way that I could describe it.
0: Fleshy.
1: Fleshy, and whenever it would like move, it would gather the dirt around it and it become a bit bigger and faster. Huh. And so I dreamt about it, and it was upstairs, and I was telling everyone not to go upstairs. And I went to it with

0: would say
1: skin tone.
0: Skin, yeah, yeah.
1: That is pretty freaky.
0: Yeah. It was a skin tone color kid, yani.
1: Okay.
0: And so yeah, it was just and then I woke up. So I don't know like how, but like but after I woke up, I'm like I should have stabbed it or something.
1: Okay. There are kids on the way right now.
0: I'm just talking about my dream. Sorry, guys. But you're right. But yeah, that was my dream. And, you know, it's fun when you have nightmares because at least you remember it.
1: So let me tell you my dream. I was in the back rooms, okay?
0: Oh, right.
1: Pull the kids back again.
0: Yeah.
1: And it was Sigma, bro.
0: It was Sigma.
1: It was so Sigma.
0: Yeah.
1: And as I was walking through, there was just a ton of 6-7s everywhere.
0: Yeah.
1: Then he switched to 4-1s.
0: Yeah.
1: And then after that, we totally rizzed out.
0: Hmm.
1: Okay, I got to stop. I don't think I have anything left.
0: You're killing one meme after another, just murdering.
1: Just had to bring the kids back, you know, like, the Blob, 6-7.
0: Yeah. But the Blob couldn't do 6-7 because it doesn't have hands.
1: Yeah, do that. Did it have Riz though?
0: It did have Riz, yeah.
1: Okay.
0: I think so, yeah.
1: Okay.
0: Yeah.
1: Good to know.
0: We all remembered it. 10 minutes till the news, huh?
1: Wow, time be flying, just like this week.
0: Yeah. Hey.
1: We have a thought for the day coming in from our very own Mahinder Yadav.
0: All right, let's deconstruct it.
1: No, Mahinder doesn't need the construction. That's Amran.
0: Oh, okay.
1: Amran, Wenik.
0: No, we need you.
1: Mahinder saying, quoting W.K. Clifford, who said, "It is wrong always, everywhere, and for everyone to believe anything upon insufficient evidence." True that. And then Democritus said, "The brave man is he who overcomes not only his enemies, but his pleasures."
0: Yeah, that's actually very good.
1: Yeah,
0: he's not wrong.
1: I like it. He's also requested Time After Time, which we just played, and Bonfire Heart, which is going to be coming up by James to the Blunt. And we have Fahim Hamza popping in later, inshallah, to talk to us about the Gulf Comp. What a match yesterday from Yemen. I just want to say, man.
0: Yeah.
1: It was insane.
0: I think it's the first time that Yemen scored this many goals.
1: Dude, they killed it.
0: Yeah.
1: They were amazing.
0: Yeah. And it proves Fahim Hamza's theory is that like they do have natural talent, just let them do their thing because they had nothing to lose right at that match, and so they just played the way that they
1: wanted. 5-2 against Bahrain.
0: Yeah,
1: 5-2 sounded like a lot of fun. I'm sorry I missed it. UAE and Qatar had a 1-1 draw, which means UAE is going to play us in the semi-final.
0: Yeah,
1: and we're looking forward to it, inshallah. We made it this far, only 2 matches to go in the Gulf Cup ahead, of course.
0: Let's go.
1: One of them being the semi, one of them being the final. Are we gonna make it?
0: I've been enjoying a lot of these Arabic, you know, majlis and stuff like that, the fights that happen, all these things. It's pretty entertaining.
1: Yeah.
0: I mean, like, this is like, you don't find this is like in Western media, you know what I mean? It's like just some dudes sitting in a, you know, on the floor just talking and shouting again.
1: I love it.
0: It's fantastic.
1: My favorite moment so far has been, there was an Iraqi commentator, who was saying, if you get Messi, if you get Ronaldo, if you get Pele, and the Oman team, they're never going to win, And the Omani guy got so upset. I don't allow you to. And just kept shouting at him.
0: 5 minutes.
1: Dude, so Iraq fell out of the competition.
0: Yeah.
1: So the Omani guy, this is a few days later, he starts going, if Iraq had Pele or Maradona or Ronaldo, he said that.
0: I didn't see the follow-up.
1: And the Iraqi guy's like, Basma.
0: I love that. Sweet revenge. Yeah. I did not see the follow-up. That's fantastic.
1: You said Basma.
0: And what, like,
1: you're being mean.
0: Was it in good spirits, like, when they did that the second time?
1: No, it was not. He was very upset. He dug his own hole. I mean, we love the Iraqi team. They're amazing. We love the Iraqi people. But this one dude is commentating. He was mean to us.
0: He was mean. It was not even like being like he was just being mean.
1: Yeah, that was
0: it.
1: Yeah. So he deserves it.
0: Yeah.
1: And best luck to the Iraqi team, man. They had some amazing plays. They have some amazing players.
0: Of course.
1: And looking forward, inshallah, to seeing more come from them over the next period with the Asian Cup qualifiers coming in a while. And then we're going to start the slow build up towards the World Cup 4 years.

0: just from now.
1: Yeah.
0: Yeah, it's just going to be a crazy one.
1: It is going to be a crazy one, yeah. Yeah.
0: Yeah.
1: Let's see how it goes.
0: Yeah.
1: We're up against a very hard group, but we'll talk about that later.
0: Wait, they already announced the group ram for AFC?
1: Again, we'll talk about that later.
0: No, I want to put you on the spot. Tell me, what group are you in?
1: Oman's group? Man, you're making me... Okay, so... So for 2027, we're going to be with Saudi, Kuwait, and Palestine.
0: I mean, I guess we'll see.
1: Yeah.
0: Because, yeah, I mean, Palestine's not a very tough team. Kuwait is not very tough. I mean, I could see us going to the next round.
1: Let's see.
0: Yeah.
1: Let's see.
0: And as usual, get kicked out by Japan.
1: No. Okay, so we moved to the Asian... That's why I said we'll check it out later.
0: Now was a good time. Now was a good time as ever. Just take your time, bro.
1: Yeah.
0: No, you know what? Let's play Mahendra's request before the news hits. Here's Bonfire Heart, James Blunt. You're going to stick with me today.
1: Sure.
0: For as much as we can have you.
1: Sure.
0: Okay, we'll be right back, guys.

Good morning, Arman. You're listening to 90.4 Arman FM. We begin with the headlines. His Majesty the Sultan gives an audience at Al Baraka Palace to His Highness Sheikh Tahnoon bin Zayed Al Nahyan, Deputy Ruler of Abu Dhabi and National Security Advisor of the United Arab Emirates. And the Sultanate of Oman and Uzbekistan discuss expanding economic partnerships and enhancing industrial and investment cooperation. Those were the headlines. Now for the news in detail. His Majesty Sultan Haytham bin Tariq gave an audience at Al Baraka Palace to His Highness Sheikh Tahnoon bin Zayed Al Nahyan, Deputy Ruler of the Emirate of Abu Dhabi and National Security Advisor of the United Arab Emirates. At the outset of the audience, the guest conveyed the greetings of His Highness Sheikh Mohammed bin Zayed Al Nahyan, President of the United Arab Emirates, to His Majesty the Sultan, along with his good wishes for continuous good health and well-being. On his part, His Majesty asked the guest to convey his greetings to His Highness Sheikh Mohammed bin Zayed Al Nahyan, along with his wishes to him and the Emirati people for continued growth, development, and prosperity. The audience discussed a set of topics to the two countries at various levels, in a manner that serves the common interests and aspirations. In addition, views were exchanged on the rapid developments in the region and ways to achieve calm and de-escalate tensions through balanced diplomatic means and intensified coordination and consultation to safeguard the interests and security of states. The audience was attended from the Omani side by His Highness Sayyid Diyazan bin Haytham Al Saeed, Deputy Prime Minister for Economic Affairs, His Excellency General Sultan bin Mohammed Al Nu'mani, Minister of the Royal Office, His Excellency Dr. Hamad bin Saeed Al Awfi, Head of the Private Office, and His Excellency Abdussalam bin Mohammed Al Murshidi, President of Oman Investment Authority. Meanwhile, it was attended from the Emirati side by His Excellency Ali Shamsi, Secretary General of the Supreme Council for National Security, His Excellency Mohammed bin Hassan Al-Suwaidi, Minister of Investment, and a number of officials. His Highness Sayyid Diyazan bin Haytham Al-Saeed, Deputy Prime Minister for Economic Affairs, received and seen off His Highness Sheikh Tahnoon bin Zayed Al Nahyan, Deputy Ruler of Abu Dhabi and National Security Advisor of the United Arab Emirates at the Royal Airport. His Highness was accompanied by His Excellency General Sultan bin Mohammed Al Nu'mani, Minister of the Royal Office, and His Excellency Sheikh Mohammed bin Maktoum Al Maktoum, Ambassador of the United Arab Emirates, accredited to the Sultanate of Oman. The Sultanate of Oman and the Republic of Uzbekistan discussed ways to expand economic, trade, and investment cooperation, promote joint

point, industrial projects boost trade activity and develop logistics corridors. This took place during a meeting between His Excellency Anwar bin Hilal al-Jabri, Minister of Commerce, Industry and Investment Promotion, and His Excellency Laziz Kudratov, Minister of Investment, Industry and Trade of the Republic of Uzbekistan. The two sides discussed ways to boost bilateral trade, expand the range of traded products, and leverage available opportunities to enhance trade cooperation. The meeting also addressed the proposed preferential trade agreement between the two countries, the utilization of Omani ports to develop shipping routes and the movement of goods, and building upon the direct air link between Muscat and Tashkent. His Excellency Dr. Khamis bin Saif al-Jabri, Minister of Economy, discussed with His Excellency Laziz Kudratov, Minister of Investment, Industry and Trade of the Republic of Uzbekistan, ways to strengthen bilateral relations and develop economic cooperation between the two countries. They also reviewed the priorities of Oman Vision 2040 and identified promising sectors for joint cooperation. During the meeting, both sides emphasized the importance of continuing their respective governments' efforts to enhance economic integration and expand areas of cooperation and joint investment, reflecting the deep bilateral ties between the two nations and contributing to the realization of mutual interests. His Excellency Qais bin Mohammed Al Youssef, Chairman of the Public Authority for Special Economic Zones and Free Zones, discussed investment and trade cooperation prospects and partnership opportunities in special economic zones and free zones during his meeting with His Excellency Laziz Kudratov, Minister of Investment, Industry and Trade of the Republic of Uzbekistan. The two sides discussed a number of sectors of mutual interest, including manufacturing, logistics, cold chains, food security and agriculture, as well as opportunities to establish investment projects and partnerships in these sectors, and benefit from the comparative advantages offered by special economic zones, free zones, and industrial cities in the Sultanate of Oman. The meeting also addressed mechanisms for enhancing cooperation in investment opportunities, exchanging expertise and information, and encouraging mutual visits by trade delegations, businessmen, and investors. This is Oman FM. His Excellency Faisal bin Abdullah Al-Rawas, Chairman of the Board of Directors of the Oman Chamber of Commerce and Industry, received His Excellency Laziz Kudratov, Minister of Investment, Industry and Trade of the Republic of Uzbekistan. The meeting addressed prospects for developing economic and trade relations between the two countries and enhancing the role of the private sector in expanding areas of cooperation and establishing sustainable trade and investment partnerships. Discussions also covered ways to boost trade exchange between the Sultanate of Oman and the Republic of Uzbekistan, expand the range of traded products, and highlight opportunities available to companies in both nations. Vice Admiral Abdullah bin Khamis al-Raisi, Chief of Staff of the Sultan's Armed Forces, received Lieutenant General Zach Stenning, Commander of the British Army, and his accompanying delegation. During the meeting, they discussed a number of military topics and exchanged views on matters of mutual interest. Meanwhile, Brigadier Abdullah bin Hamad al-Harthi, Acting Commander of the Royal Army of Oman, also received Lieutenant General Zach Stenning, Commander of the British Army, and his accompanying delegation. During the meeting, they exchanged cordial conversation and discussed topics of mutual interest.

interest. The Sultanate of Oman climbed 8 places in the Innovation Input Pillar of the 2026 Global Innovation Index Report, reaching 47th place globally. And programs supporting innovation, as well as the promising investment environment. Meanwhile, the Sultanate maintained the 69th position globally in the overall ranking among 139 economies worldwide. The period for submitting objections regarding the names on the preliminary lists of candidates for the fourth term municipal council elections concludes today. The Ministry of Interior had designated a 5-day objection period, starting from the date the preliminary lists were announced, accessible via the Intikhab application or the dedicated elections website. The Municipal Council of North Al-Batna Governorate discussed a number of service, development and social projects across the governorate's wilayas. The meeting reviewed the allocation of land for future desalination plants in the governorate and addressed responses regarding training, qualification and employment opportunities in promising economic sectors, as well as the enhancement of career guidance programs in schools. Discussions also covered matters related to roads, transportation, and maritime traffic, alongside various development requests and proposals for the governorate's wilayas. The meeting was chaired by His Excellency Mohammed bin Sulaiman Al-Kindi, Governor of North Al-Batna. Muscat Municipality signed an agreement to implement the As-Salam Street Efficiency Enhancement Project in the wilaya of As-Sib, as part of its efforts to develop the road network and infrastructure in Muscat Governorate and provide sustainable traffic solutions to address congestion points at vital locations. The project also aims to increase the road's capacity in line with urban expansion and the anticipated increase in traffic. The project targets 2 vital locations experiencing high traffic density along As-Salam Street by upgrading intersections and enhancing their capacity, contributing to reducing waiting times and congestion, improving traffic flow efficiency, and enhancing road safety in the area. Sustainable Development and Investment Company, a joint venture between Omran Group and C Holding, has signed a financing agreement worth 38.5 million Omani riyals with the International Finance Corporation, a member of the World Bank Group. The agreement supports the development of the plaza complex within the sustainable city Yiti. The project features a diverse range of retail, dining, leisure, entertainment, and community spaces, serving as a vibrant destination that enhances the quality of life for residents and visitors, while supporting the city's commercial viability and sustainable lifestyle in the long term. This has been the news in detail. Now once more the headlines. His Majesty the Sultan gives an audience at Al-Baraka Palace to His Highness Sheikh Tahnoon bin Zayed Al Nahyan, Deputy Ruler of Abu Dhabi and National Security Advisor of the United Arab Emirates. Sultanate of Oman and Uzbekistan discuss expanding economic partnerships and enhancing industrial and investment cooperation. 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
2: Guten Tag, everybody.
3: Looks calm and ready to drop. Hey, man, how's it going?
2: You can keep going.
3: No, خلاص, that's enough. When he wrote down, the whole crowd goes,
2: he goes
3: so
2: loud, he opens his mouth, but the words won't come out. He's joking now. Everybody's
3: joking now.
2: Man, the other day I was driving home with my kid from school, and I just started saying, everybody from the 313, put your hands up and follow me. Hey. Now look, while he stands tough, notice this man does not have his hands up. This free world's got you gassed up. Now who's afraid of the big bad wolf?
3: Man,
2: one,
3: I was,
2: two, three, and two, the four. One Pac, two Pac, three Pac, four. Your Pac, four Pac, three Pac, two Pac, one. He's Pac, your Pac, you Pac, none. This guy ain't no MC. I know everything he's got to say against me. Yeah. That's a throwback to a movie, 8 Mile, which was... Actually won an Oscar, by the way.
3: In the end.
2: Eminem.
3: In the end, it's like, what do you say, right? Yeah. That last rap battle.
2: He destroyed it.
3: It's like, what are you,
2: what are you going to say
3: done.
2: Against
3: yeah.
2: me?
3: Yeah.
2: You know?
3: Yeah.
2: I do live in a trailer with my mom.
3: Yeah.
2: My boy Future is an Uncle Tom.
3: Yeah. Cheddar Bob here?
2: Yeah, the rest we can't say. But like, it was a good movie. That was a fun rap. And my son just sat there in silence watching his dad be an idiot. You know? Poor guy.
3: Yeah, but I was rewatching that scene. It was like, yeah, you know what? Like, there's something so satisfying about that. Like after you watch the whole movie.
2: Well,
3: it's a good one.
2: Mogd is saying good morning. Deja vu. Didn't you both sing this like just 2 weeks ago?
3: Did we?
2: I don't remember.
3: Either.
2: We're on a loop, man. We're on a loop.
3: Yeah.
2: A loop-de-loop. It is a beautiful morning. It is Thursday. Alhamdulillah. First day of October. First official day. And everything okay over there? Heads up.
3: Yeah, I'm just trying to fix the headphones. Yeah, go on.
2: It's the first day of October. Temperatures are starting to drop. Walillah alhamd.
3: Alhamdulillah.
2: Step by step.
3: Lots of cloud outside, which is awesome.
2: 33 degrees Celsius today, lows of 27. It's going to drop to highs of 32, lows of 26. Tomorrow, then it's actually going to go up a little bit midweek and then start dropping again. We are in the El Nino. My name is Mujeres Cuadro.
3: My name is Cornolio.
2: Cornolio. You killed my father. Prepare to eat ice cream. Shout out to Ahmed Al-Mahrouqi, alaikum assalam wa rahmatullahi wa barakatuh. Hope you're having a good day, brother Ahmed. He wishes everybody a wonderful weekend. And it's 27 degrees Celsius down where he is in Taqa right now. And
3: I'm very curious, what's Ahmed's favorite movie? I don't know why.
2: That's a great question.
3: Yeah, I just want to know, like, what kind of stuff that he watches and he goes like, yeah, I love this.
2: Brother Ahmed, what is your favorite movie of all time? We are curious. For those who don't know, Ahmed Al-Mahrouqi, known as the Omani Nomad, one of our big-time listeners here, he is a man who's retired twice, once from PDO, once from SQU.
3: The most interesting man you'll ever see, meet, or hear about.
2: Yeah, he's taken people like Anthony Bourdain through the desert. He has his camels, his dogs, and a bunch of different animals, and he's got his farm in Adam and down in Talqa as well, and he's just enjoying his retirement moving between the two cities. And he always shares his music with us. You know, he loves to listen to music when he's not listening to the station, and he's chilling, he's doing his thing. So yeah. We want to know, what's your favorite movie, Brother Ahmed? As if you tell us, we will go watch it.
3: Yeah,
2: I have a feeling it's The Godfather, man.
3: We have to watch it on the weekend.
2: Or this is the most popular movie in the thought, okay, throughout the ages. The William Wallace movie, Braveheart.
3: In the thought?
2: Yes, very popular. Because they also wear was up.
3: I wanted to say that, but I didn't know if I, like, okay.
2: Every house had a videotape.
3: With
2: Braveheart. They could feel, like, I don't know, some sense of camaraderie with William Wallace. I kid you not. Everyone watched it at least 20 times, you know?
3: So
2: you get
3: funny.
2: Together with the family and you all are bored. You put that on, or you switch the channel to wherever whichever channel's playing Tom and Jerry.
3: It's yeah. either Tom and Jerry
2: yeah.
3: or Braveheart. that's how it is.
2: Dr. Khalid is saying calling a kilt a wizard is wild. I mean, it is, you know. Maybe
3: it functions the same way.
2: Same, bro. Same. Just shorter.
3: I do wonder, like, do you, like, wrap the

0: hilt the same way as a wizard? Like, how does that work?
1: No.
0: Is it, what is it?
1: You got a belt over it.
0: A belt?
1: A belt.
0: Feels harder to, yeah. But okay.
1: It's sort of, if I'm not mistaken, it's like a skirt, okay?
0: Okay.
1: While a wizard is more a piece of cloth that is wrapped around.
0: Yeah. I've seen those wizards that you can actually wear.
1: Hey, that's for people who don't know how to tie wizards. Yeah. Yeah. Man, I remember the first day I wore a wizard to school.
0: Mm.
1: It was like a big deal. Even my classmates celebrated.
0: Really?
1: Talal is now a man. Yes, I was the last one.
0: Oh, you were the last one. Yeah. So they were making for half.
1: Half grade.
0: Yeah, all right. So they got Talal. Welcome to the club.
1: Dude, yeah, man, they were so proud of me.
0: So everyone just saw that, yeah. But it's pretty cool. In Salalah, you can just like walk around with a special type of wizard.
1: The colored ones.
0: Yeah, the colored one. Because I remember once you picked us up from the airport and you were wearing that. I'm like, this is so cool. I want one. Like, I would walk around in Muscat, go to a mall wearing that.
1: Yeah.
0: Would they let me in?
1: No. I think it's still not allowed, actually.
0: Mm.
1: But in Lafon, it's the dress, because we used to wear something called a sabira, which is the purple thing. That's our actual traditional dress.
0: Yeah.
1: So to be told that you can't wear that in your own town, it's like telling a Scottish person they can't wear a kilt in Scotland, or a Japanese person that they can't wear a kimono. It's just part of our traditional dress.
0: Right.
1: But here, though...
0: But in Lafon, you can go to malls, you can go to anywhere. Yeah. That's fine.
1: I have seen people stopped from going into like the cinema,
0: okay,
1: while wearing that, and it was hilarious to me because the guy who was being stopped at the time, he had just come from performing at the Salalah Tourism Festival,
0: right?
1: You know, he was in the festival. He performed the traditional arts dressed in traditional garb. Then he wanted to catch a movie on his way out.
0: Yeah.
1: They didn't allow him in, and he's like, "Bro," and I was like, "Bro, this is so weird."
0: Yeah,
1: yeah, and I wrote an article about it at the time. And I can't remember which newspaper published it, but it was a whole, like, I was so upset.
0: How did that work? You write an article and you send it to a bunch of
1: I sent it to one publication. I'm like, yo, this is something that I saw, and they added it to Annie.
0: Okay.
1: They're starved for articles, I promise you. Anyone wants to write a news article,
0: just
1: hit up your news, any of the newspapers here, and man, they will take it, you know, generally speaking.
0: Yeah.
1: Coach Kevin Patchy is out there. Alaikum assalam wa rahmatullahi. Best of friend. Khairika is not with us today. And Mogd is saying, Azam has also said this before. He wants the colored wizard. Like, same conversation, word for word.
0: What?
1: He's like, okay, I tune out. I feel like I've heard this before. Azam, just don't forget my request. He sent in a few requests while you were not with us the other day.
0: Okay.
1: So, well, what's another story that I can repeat for Mog today?
0: Maybe he can help us out.
1: Maybe he can. Dr. Khalid Abu Tariq is saying, I got a colored wizard. Pants! Hardy, hardy, hardy. But there are, like, I have noticed there are those, just like you mentioned, the belted wizards, you know? And it makes, at least people are still wearing wizards just because they can't tie it, you know?
0: Yeah.
1: For me, it just becomes so automatic. Like, my father was saying, Talal, you have a kirsh now, you should wear a belt. You know, what if it falls? But it's never fallen yet.
0: Right.
1: So,
0: what's this connection between kirsh and a dagger when you have a...
1: It's more of a joke, really. You know, like, there's this thing where people are like, khanjars are made to be put on bellies.
0: Yeah.
1: Okay? But it's just like an over-the-time joke. The idea is... the more the khanja sticks out horizontally,
0: yeah,
1: rather than vertically, the better it is, because the kirsh, your belly's pushing it out.
0: Yeah.
1: So it's a very weird inside joke that's been going on for decades, decades and decades. And we have a voice note from Dr. K.
2: No. You guys, I'm not even joking. I have colored wizard pants.
1: What?
0: Colored wizard pants. Wizard pants.
1: So, like, pants made out of a wizard.
0: That's okay.
1: Are we talking like the Saudi, like, for example, what Saudis under their thob, they wear pants which are made
0: sarwal,
1: out of
0: cotton. Sarwal. Yeah.
1: So is it like a sarwal, but made out of a colored wizard?
0: We need to see a picture.
1: Yeah.
0: Yeah.
1: Dr. Khalid, go home, please. Right now.
0: Yeah, you don't need to go to work.
1: This is an order from the government station.

0: your national station. We need you to go home right now. Tell work that you have been asked to do this.
1: Yeah,
0: I need a photo ASAP. Okay? ASAP.
1: Do you think if
0: Coach Kenpachi is asking Dr. K, he's like, I need that. Where is it at? Where did you get it?
1: So
0: Dr.
1: you gotta get help.
0: Where did you get
1: money?
0: It? Again.
1: Do you feel
2: No. Like it's actually Wizard. So like right now, this feels like it's TMI, but I am wearing Wizard pants. Like they're literally like pants made from Wizard, and then they've got the whole tassels and the lines and everything. And I've also got a colored set.
1: Oh, so
0: a colored set. Like also the undershirt. Is that what you're saying? That's part of the set.
1: So it's like a. It's like a overall. Like how does it? I don't know.
0: Is it, are you like farming? I don't know.
1: What is that?
0: Dr. Khalid, we need a photo.
1: Yeah, exactly.
0: He's wearing it right now.
1: We cannot even imagine how it looks like.
0: I can't for the life of me. Dr. Khalid, stop your car right now. That's an order. We need to know.
1: Hey.
0: Okay. Oh, yeah. Okay, so it is white. Okay, but it's got like color at the end of it.
1: Okay.
0: So yeah. Okay, I know what he's talking about now. So it's sarwal. It is sarwal, but it's got color at the end and it's got tassels on it.
1: Ah, that's it. It's sarwal basically.
0: It's a sarwal.
1: Okay.
0: Yeah. Okay. Pretty cool though.
1: Yeah.
0: Where did you get it, Dr. Khalid? Where?
2: And I also have a colored set at home. Like it's a blue wizard pants, basically.
0: Huh. Interesting. And. Well, that's our talk for today.
1: I guess.
0: Anybody you'd like to share?
1: No, don't.
0: Send your without.
2: For where I got it, I'll have to ask my dad. He got them for me. He's like, okay, fine. He's like, my dad being a secret. He says, my dad is a gatekeeper, so I'll see what I can get.
0: Okay, please.
1: He's gatekeeping. What are you from? I'm not going to tell you where I got it. Send us his number. We'll call him on air. We'll interrogate him and find out where he got it from.
0: Assalamu alaikum wa rahmatullahi wa barakatuh. I'm gonna guess that your dad's name is Muhammad. 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
0: 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This is so bad. Dude, we have to play an ad. And then we're going to come back, hopefully.
1: No.
0: With something a bit more substantial to talk about. Exactly. 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

0: 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You're listening to Jumpstart on 90.4 live in studio numero uno. Talal al-Shahri here with you alongside Azam al-Raisi.
1: Hola.
0: And here is some news for you guys. The European Union mission and the embassies of EU member states in the Sultanate of Oman, in cooperation with the Ministry of Culture, Sports and Youth, the Oman Film Society and the International Film Foundation of Oman, announced that they're going to be holding the third edition of the European Film Festival 2026 here in Muscat from the 11th to the 18th of October. And the festival will be screening 20 films, okay? In the past, you could just show up. I think they did it with Vox Cinemas. You could just show up, watch the movies for free. And it's sponsored, again, by the previously mentioned associations. They're going to have movies from Austria, Cyprus, France, Germany, Hungary, Italy, Netherlands, Romania, and Spain as well. And it should be fun. I remember watching going to the German Film Festival they had here. It was Germany, Austria, and Switzerland. We all speak German.
1: How was that?
0: It was fantastic, man. It's a completely different vibe. You know, everyone's so focused on English movie or American movies and like Korean movies, but there's so many good movies coming out of Europe and Africa and a lot of places, Saudi Arabia as well.
1: Yeah.
0: You know, Saudi Arabia are becoming the premiers when it comes to making film these days in this part of the world. But like, I would suggest if anyone gets a chance, it's going to happen week after next from the 11th to the 18th of October. So worth checking out. We'll give you more details, inshallah, when we have more. There's also going to be a short film competition as part of it. And it's open to emerging and established filmmakers in Oman and will provide a platform to showcase their creativity. Shortlisted films will be presented in free public screenings from the 12th to the 14th from 5 to 8 p.m. Okay, 5 to 8 p.m. inshallah.
1: Kif, we should go there, la?
0: Yabala. Yabala. Amal Hathi is out there saying, welcome back, Talal Ajr wa Afia. Ma'a Qassarti. Amal, thank you very much.
1: You want to explain what happened?
0: What happened?
1: Yesterday?
0: Nothing happened.
1: Nothing happened?
0: The day before yesterday, I think you mean.
1: Oh, was that the day before yesterday?
0: Yes. A week's been passing by quickly. Arfan Ajmi has just popped through into the studio.
1: Hi, Arfan. How's it going, man?
0: Yeah. Yeah,
1: you can't hear me.
0: He looks like he's okay. He's in early. What happened?
2: Geek Out Live.
0: Oh, Geek Out Live. Okay. Somebody didn't prepare the big Geek Out session yesterday.
2: Thank you for that.
0: Uh-huh. Okay, well, we're looking forward to that. That's going to be at 8:15, inshallah. And so what happened to me, honestly, it was just exhaustion, you know?
1: Like, was that yesterday?
0: It was the day before yesterday.
1: Day before
0: yesterday.
1: Oh, yeah.
0: I've been having very long days, starting early morning until nighttime, and it happens to me every once in a while where my body just physically crashes.
1: Mm.
0: I won't get into the details because they were gnarly, but yeah, it was a struggle to even move.
1: And you still showed up later on.
0: I still showed up. Forced myself to. Abdullah and Azam. Abdullah's our programming director. Both of them were like, stay home. Stay home. I'm like, no. I have interviews I need to record.
1: Down to his last breath. I'm telling you guys, Talal is going to.
0: It's crazy because, like, my whole body started hurting.
1: Yeah.
0: Like, my whole body, everything just started. Like, I couldn't move. I was fine.

0: the night before, it felt like I was asleep, and while I was asleep, I went to the gym, you know?
1: Yeah. Your leg is in pain.
0: My legs are still in pain. My back's still in pain. Most of my body is just messed up
1: right now. It's just exhaustion, dude. You need a week
0: Never.
1: Off. You need a week
0: Never.
1: Off.
0: And leave you guys, and leave our listeners in the hands of you guys. No, I'm joking. Yeah. I love it when I tune into you guys. Right, had fun?
2: Of course.
0: Right. Uh-huh.
1: Yeah.
0: I'm not gatekeeping Jumpstart, just so we're clear. But fine. I will take off the next 2 weeks. Kef Shabab.
1: 2 weeks.
0: 2 weeks. Two weeks too much?
1: Text us on. Decide Talal's fate.
0: Should Talal take 2 weeks holiday or should Talal keep going? 7244200 7. Good morning to Mazen Arani, saying there's a great movie called Film Makhtoob.
1: Film Makhtoob.
0: Makhtoob. So our engaged by Sultan Al-Qamshu'i. He says, I hope they replay this Armani masterpiece in the festival. Mm. I wonder if we can find it somewhere. Mariam Al-Khanjali is out there sending some beautiful photos of the morning sky. Mogd is saying, 10 signs you are old. 1, my body just crashed out. We got to wait for 9 more. Start typing, Mogd. Fatima is out there. Saying, Talal, you deserve a month off. Well, that's very kind of you, Fatima. But no, I can never take time off. Oh, shout out to Fatima Darai. Fatima Darai, what's up? You can catch her podcast On the Way Home, available on all podcast platforms. She did it with us a while back, and hoping to see more, inshallah, come from Fatima Darai. Fantastic podcast, by the way, where she pretty much, like, she chronicles her journey almost while with people she met along the way, trying to, you know, find that identity, or more like draw it out. And it's very well done. Again, On the Way Home, available on all podcast platforms. Ahmed Mahruqi, by the way, shared with us that he does not watch films anymore since he retired, but that he does enjoy to see the, like, nature documentaries or historical documentaries and the like. And thanks for sharing that.
1: Because I've been looking into the Al-Makhtoob, film Al-Makhtoob. So the story centers on a 30-year-old man who returns to his family's home nest in Jabal Akhdar after abandoning it for many years. And so it's his homecoming is driven by the final wish of his terminally ill mother. So it's like an emotional kind of movie. Sounds like a good premise.
0: Mm-hmm. I wonder where we can find it. Could we find it perchance on our app, which is called Ayn, available on Google Play Store and the App Store? Oh my God. It's possible. Let's see. Makhtoob. Okay. Uno, dos, tres. Afa. No, it is not there, unfortunately. So again, what's up? 7244200 7. We got another voice note from Brother Ahmed.
3: Assalamu alaikum, brothers. I just want to tell you one thing. If you go and ask me about the gyms in Oman, I will close them within 5 minutes. All
0: the gyms
3: from Musallim to Salah. And the reason is, I'm saying that most of gyms, they don't have a proper ventilation. They have got a split unit AC, but no ventilation. And how many people they're doing the exercise there? Huh? So irritation of the air inside the gym are not proper
1: gym.
3: And are not healthy. Yeah. Sorry to say that, and everybody who's having gym, sorry for it. Assalamu alaikum, brother Hassan. This film, I was supposed to act it.
1: Oh, yeah.
3: The guy who came from Tanzania, and then his family is in Jabal Akhdar, and he don't know them, and then he had to search for his mother, and blah, blah. It's a long story. And then I refuse to do it.
0: That's so cool.
1: Whoa.
0: That's so cool.
1: Shame. See, I love this when our texters like links one another. There you go.
0: Yeah.
1: This is what you get.
0: I love that Ahmed Mahruqi was considered for the movie. Mazen saying, let me push Sultan to bring it to you, the director behind Film Makhtoob.
1: That'd be cool.
0: I mean, we'd love to spread the art, if you know what I mean. Amal Harthi is saying, our bodies send us signals, yet we push through. Take 3 weeks and you'll barely feel like yourself again. I won't take time off if I'm getting barely going to feel like myself.
1: We're trying to have him take off, but never. Yeah.

Canada. Christopher's saying, take a long leave, Mr. Talal, but talk to us from there. I can't. Yeah, I am literally, it's impossible for me to take leave. I remember once I took 2 days off, and

0: No, he wouldn't say so. Yeah. Okay. As I'm out of control.
1: You're
0: okay.
1: Alhamdulillah. You just want to be on top of things.
0: I like to be on top of things.
1: Yeah.
0: Okay. Christopher Loeb is also sharing a riddle that we're sharing with you guys today.
1: All right. I'm ready.
0: What word is pronounced the same even if you take away four of its five letters? It's a word that is pronounced the same even if you take away four of its five letters. Text the answer to 100.9 Virgin Radio.
1: I just confused them, yeah.
0: Oh, Mazen guessed it correctly.
1: Oh, really?
0: Immediately. Ash Mazen. I won't say it just yet. Morning to Akbar Balushi. Good morning to you. Ali Gawa is saying, I feel it's addiction to work. I am the same.
1: Mm.
0: Possible. I mean, I think that, well, Arfan and I, and Abdul Mawali, our programming director, I think we are all addicted to work to some degree or form. Azam's got a healthy balance.
1: Mm.
0: You know, how do you strike that balance?
1: I developed it. It wasn't like that in the beginning. I used to come here even when I'm sick. But like, you learn in life, it's like what really... Like, you need a balance in life to be happy, right? Like, you cannot just focus on one thing. There has to be, like, family time, friends time, and work. So you need to do that. Like, so, you know, my phone is on sleep mode by 7 p.m. or 8 p.m. So I don't need to see any of the work messages unless it's urgent, yani. But I think it's very important, man. You cannot just focus just at work all the time. You know, there are other things in life. Go out. Enjoy life, bro.
0: Well, I do that. Like, I do that. I do. I have a, alhamdulillah, good life. Allah alhamd. Mazen saying, I agree with Azam. He's a musician by heart, so he's chill.
1: Yeah. Try to be.
0: Ali Guava and Saad Mamri have also guessed the correct answer. So we got Mazen, Ali Guava, and San Mamadi getting the answer right again for the question from Mr. Lobo, who is saying, what word is pronounced the same even if you take away four of its five letters? 7244200007. And Akbar Badushi is asking me to take time off, not so I can relax, but so that you guys can play whatever music you want.
1: Coldplay, yeah.
0: Yeah. Yeah, he just wants... he's not a cold player, though.
1: Oh,
0: that's
1: no?
0: That's Ransan.
1: Ransan.
0: And he's also adding on, he says, but really, your day off makes a difference. It's kind of a signature. Oh, thank you. And Magda's saying, Azam's talking about balance like he's Thanos.
1: Yeah, funny.
0: And Mazen, okay, September ended. Any Green Day vibes? Oh, we could play.
1: Yeah, let's go. But
0: I bet you, if you switch to any of, switch to another radio station right now,
1: they won't be playing.
0: Are they playing?
1: No.
0: No, I don't think so. When September ends? Can somebody do that for us? Switch to any of the other stations. Are they playing it? Just for a second to come back.
1: Yeah.
0: Don't stay there, okay?
1: No.
0: Don't stay there. We'll just check. Anyone else playing it? If no one's playing it, we'll play it.
1: Yeah.
0: It's like the 21st of September. Every station on Earth plays Earth, Wind, and Fire.
1: Yeah.
0: Do you remember? You know?
1: Yeah.
0: Adi Guava saying, I checked none.
1: None, okay.
0: Did you check TFM? Because we got High, we got Soul Radio, we got Merge, we got Virgin, and we got TFM. That's five stations. No way you managed to catch all of that. Ali is saying only Drake. All of the stations are
1: all
0: Drake.
1: Of the, the same song by Drake. Drake.
0: Do you love me? Are you hiding?
1: It's so hard that we don't know about Drake. Yeah. We don't even...
0: That's the only song I know. He fell off, bro. All right. Okay. Oh, yeah. He does actually have most of the stations playing. Okay. Let's see his list of favorites. So for him, it's 90.4.
1: Habib.
0: Number one, then Merge, then Virgin, then So Radio. Okay. Yes, we do know how we're number one. Thank you, Ali Guava. You're our number one.
1: Yeah.
0: You and everybody. Sorry, we can't choose.
1: We can.
0: But Ali Guava always coming in with the fire. Brother Ahmed is actually sending us videos of each station, what they're playing right now. Okay. This is High. I didn't know High did like African style music. Merge. Okay, vibey. Vibey. Man, I appreciate, man, our listeners so much.
1: Yeah.
0: Thank you for always coming through for

0: And Zainab saying, you guys are so salty for checking on other stations.
1: I just want to see what the competition is doing. No, we're kidding. We don't. We're all friends in the end.
0: Yeah, we are. It's pretty chill between the different stations. The other day, Huda from Virgin jumped in on us, and you know,
1: yeah,
0: she lashed out to you. In a fun way.
1: Yeah, in a fun way.
0: Because we tried to get Big Bag of Potatoes, aka Ali, from the morning show.
1: Yeah.
0: We tried to get him on the station so that he could have a chat with us. We had our live show from Bayan College, and he was there.
1: Yeah.
0: And we love Ali. And so, yeah, he's like, nah, I don't know if I can do that.
1: I don't think it's a good idea.
0: Like, you trying to hide from me that you wanted Ali to come on the station? Huh? Huh? Nah, man, we love everybody. Like, everyone, shout out to Huda, Haura, Faded. Thul, shout out to Neil and Jamie and Rachel and Adam Cole, of course. So Radio, can I get a yay? Formerly of Amman FM, the morning show here. Who else we got? Abbas Alawati, what's up?
1: Yeah.
0: Yep, and I hope I'm not, they're not tuned into us right now, but like, I hope I'm not missing anybody. Much love to you guys. Tariq is out there saying, good morning. Talan team, feel better, and don't forget to take your multivitamins, if not every day, and diet is a major factor. Then take it alternate days. Can I request a country song? Of course, we got you. We also have a request for Roxette, Must Have Been Love, coming up in a bit. And we're glad that we're your favorite radio station as well. Thank you. Thank you, everybody.
1: Bye-bye.
0: After
1: this conversation, yeah, you know, I'm wondering why.
0: Like 40 minutes ago, we just went on a 10-minute rant about colored wizards and kilts.
1: Yeah. And asking people to show us in their wizard. No, we didn't ask.
0: Madsen saying, we stick to the OGs since the face of the show.
1: Habib, whoa.
0: DJ Face, currently a lecturer at Sahara University, I want to say, teaching media. And DJ Face, Faisal Shah is actually the reason I ended up naming my kid Al Faisal.
1: What?
0: Yes.
1: Whoa, what's happening?
0: Yeah. Because I thought how cool it is that he just cut Al Faisal into Face.
1: Okay.
0: So I'm like, you know what? I'll name my kid Al Faisal. One day he could be a Face. But he ended up being Alfie because Al Faisal.
1: But you call him Al Faisal, not Faisal.
0: I do, yes. Okay. I like the Al. Uh-huh. But like, so Faisal Shahi is the reason.
1: Official name is Al Faisal.
0: Al Faisal. Which means, so Faisal means the wise judge.
1: Yeah.
0: You can see between right and wrong.
1: Yeah.
0: Al Faisal is similar, but it's a name that was generally given to swords in the olden Arab days because the sword would be able to cut between righteousness and evil or good and bad.
1: So Faisal and Faisal both have different meaning and those are different.
0: They're connected, obviously, because Faisal comes from the judge. So in essence, Al Faisal is just the sword name of the judge.
1: Okay.
0: Hey.
1: All right.
0: And I think we should get on some requests. Ali Guava is saying, why is the station number one? They hype everyone. The others, I won't say what he said about the others. And he says, respect. Back at you, Ali. Morning, Mazen. Morning, Ali. Morning, Christopher. Morning, Tariq. Morning, Zaid. Morning, Ahmed. Mog, Saad, Amal.
1: The whole gang is here, huh?
0: Mariam, Dr. K, Coach Kim Fachi, Hamad Shabji, Mahinder, Yadav, and Nof is coming through. Can I get a woo?
1: Woo!
0: Nof. She's like, I remember Faisal too. He used to call me Rababa because my name is Bedouin.
1: Huh.
0: Interesting. Rababa. I won 25 riyals a long time ago on Faisal's show.
1: Okay.
0: He had a Ramadan show. Question? And I won 25 riyals. And I never got my 25 riyals, okay? So
1: that's why you're working.
0: As revenge, I decided to take over the station and control its budget, you know?
1: Yeah.
0: That was my revenge. When I was 15, I'm like, one day, I'm going to take over that station, and I'm going to make them pay me every day.
1: And you made it.
0: Every day.
1: Yeah, you made it.
0: I made it.
1: Yep.
0: I did it.
1: Yeah. Grudges work sometimes.
0: Well, sometimes they sure do. Imagine that's why I ended up in radio. They didn't give me my 25.
1: So I'm going to work hard.
0: I'm going to make thousands off of them every year. Hundreds, maybe. Saad, nice one. She says, so Alfie is your Bankai, because Bankai is, it's like, your weapon or the final attack of your weapon if you're in the series Bleach.
1: Oh, okay.
0: Mankai, Alfaisal Ashari.
1: It's your son.
0: Thumera. Yo. Dung, dung. Alfaisal Ashari. Wait, let me try this again. Mankai, Alfaisal Ashari. Nah, it doesn't ring.
1: It doesn't.
0: I think like
1: I think yeah.
0: Okay,
1: think
0: now let's play. Let's play Roxette.
1: All right.
0: Then we're gonna get some country music on here. Right. You're tuned into Jumpstart at 90.4. Our man from Antalal Shahri. We have Azam Raisi over there.
1: Hola.
0: Final Ajami is here in the background setting up 8-bit Geeka. Don't be right back.

I could change all that if I had a couple $1 million. I keep hearing that money is the root of all evil, and you can't fit a camel through the eye of a needle. I'm sure that's probably true.

0: Good morning, man. You're listening to Jumpstart on 90.4 live in studio numero uno at the top of the hill of Madinat al-Ihlam. Talal al-Shahri here with you alongside Mr. Azam al-Raisi.
1: Hola, como esta?
0: Now, have you heard of Shahr al-Salam?
1: Shahr al-Salam?
0: Yes.
1: Yes.
0: Shahr al-Salam li mawjood fi as-Sib. Okay. It is a busy, busy road, as many of us know. And it's the one that goes right through Sib, the southern area, or rather up through Ma'bela and stuff. It's Ma'bela, no? From Shifa Hospital. Oh, it actually extends quite a bit. Comes all the way from the Mualah South, all the way into Ma'bela and past them until it hits Barka. Mm-hmm. So Muscat Municipality have just signed an agreement with AZ Engineers and Partners to implement an upgrade project for the road. So this falls within the municipality's efforts to develop road infrastructure in the system in Amman, provide sustainable traffic solutions to address congestion points at vital locations and increase the road's capacity to keep pace with urban expansion and anticipated rise in traffic volume. And the project is going to target two vital locations experiencing high traffic density on Salam Street by developing intersections and enhancing their capacity. And the first location involves upgrading the industrial roundabout intersection at the junction of Salam Street and Al-A'mar Street. And then by constructing a tunnel along Salam Street that allows continuous traffic. They're going to be building a tunnel there in both directions. The tunnel will consist of two lanes in each direction, with additional space allocated for a future third lane, providing the flexibility needed to increase road capacity in line with its future requirements. Now, here's one thing I always wondered. Why not just build the third lane? Like, if you're leaving space for in the future, why not just do it now? You know what I mean? Because, like, in Salalah, we had the main highway, okay? Yeah. And first, it was one lane.

0: And then we added two lanes. Then they made it three lanes.
1: You're talking about the main road or from where?
0: Like in the far.
1: Yeah.
0: The main road that goes through the city.
1: All of our main road have three lanes.
0: No, no. So it was one, okay? And then they built two lanes. Like 2 years later, we had to go through the whole reconstruction phase again to build a third lane. Why don't we just do it from the beginning? Any engineers out there who can text us? I am curious.
1: Yeah.
0: Why don't they just make three to begin with if they're already leaving space for a third?
1: Maybe they underestimate how... But then again... Obviously, everyone is going to...
0: Here they are. They are estimating that there's going to be more of a need. So are there any urban architects? Is that what urban planners out there? Or architects or engineers or construction people?
1: Some sort of engineer.
0: Anybody out there. Why don't
1: any engineer?
0: Any.
1: If you have the certificate.
0: You're a lab chemical guy?
1: Yeah.
0: Anybody?
1: Yeah, just... Tell us why.
0: You just applied to get GU Tech, which we had Sunset Drive go live yesterday.
1: Yeah.
0: And the day before. Yeah, are you still in grade 5 but dream to be a construction engineer? Hit me up.
1: Yeah.
0: But we really do want to know. Why don't they do this? There's got to be at least one of you guys out there.
1: Yeah.
0: At least one.
1: Any kindergartners, you know, that told their teacher they want to be an engineer?
0: Anyone who has been on a road before.
1: Anyone. Just text us, please.
0: Even if you have a Ouija board and you can get information from somebody who's already passed. Why not build a third lane? 724-42-007. Anybody at all. So the development of this location will include the construction of two-lane overpasses along with the provision of necessary entry and exit points. The second location involves upgrading the traffic light intersection between As-Salam Street and Al-Khair Street by constructing a tunnel along As-Salam Street consisting of two lanes in each direction with additional space allocated for a future third lane. Here we go again. Mm. So, again, not a single kindergartner has texted us yet. No, they're probably in school, to be fair. They're probably in school.
1: Yeah.
0: He says, Ahmed Mahruqi has texted in saying, there is no proper plan for 5 to 10 years on roads. We talk about roads, but there is also a problem of packing everywhere, so no proper plan for future road and car parking.
1: Actually, to be fair, because they need to build the road now, and then the third one comes later after they built the road, right? Mm. Does that make sense? Because they need to build the roads for the cars to go, and then they build the third.
0: No, they usually build the third lane like a few years later.
1: A few years later is an issue.
0: Amal Harthi is saying probably budget and extended timelines, I would guess. She's like, but I did study software engineering, but I work as a project.
1: Hey, project as long manager. As it has the word engineering.
0: She's a project manager. It has the word project.
1: Yeah.
0: Okay.
1: Or project, yes.
0: Yeah. Software engineering, that works for us, Amal. That works
1: for
0: us.
1: We believe you.
0: Yes. Mariam Al-Burush is saying, why not a fourth or sixth on Muscat Expressway?
1: That's going to take the whole...
0: Well, actually, there is going to be. They're going to start working on it soon. It's supposed to be end of this year. They'll begin, and it's supposed to be, for the main areas, mostly ready by 2027. Okay, so yes, it's going to be six lanes on each side for Muscat Expressway.
1: Yeah.
0: Which is great, honestly speaking. Like, we need it, man. Yesterday, I went to meet Abdullah Al-Ma'uli, who's on his way to Halban for the GeoTech show, to drop off some headphones and batteries and stuff to him. And we were both stuck on the Muscat Expressway, and it's insane. It's
1: crazy.
0: It's bad. Yeah. It's really bad. So this way, it's going to double the expressway. Double. I'm guessing the harder parts, though, are going to be where the mountains are, because they're going to have to demolish quite a bit of it. So we'll wait and see. Nof is saying they should fix the Sib Souq fountain. It's ancient and barely spitting water.
1: Khalas, retired.
0: Like a roundabout people called Dawar Ghandur. I don't know this one. But that was my bad impression.
1: At this point, it's just drooling, bro, from old age.
0: Ahmed Mahrouqi is saying, when we talk about Adam Salalah Road, why don't they keep the old road and we build a new road?
1: Keep the old road and build a new road next to it.
0: So rather than fix it. Yeah. There's a lot of construction along the way.
1: Hmm.
0: I'm sure there's a reason for that. And it's on its way to being done. Like now Adam to Hema is all done. Hema to Thamret, parts of it aren't done. With more to come, inshallah. They are working on it. It is one of the biggest. And they put in like, what? You know what? One second.
1: All right.
0: You're just not going to say anything?
1: Oh, no, I thought you were... Okay, I thought I was on purpose.
0: Yeah. Here I am talking about roads this whole time, okay? And I just remembered, I just did two interviews, okay, about roads the other day.
1: Yeah.
0: I played one yesterday, and I haven't played the other one, but
1: this is
0: about them
1: time.
0: Allocating 188 million reals towards roads in Oman. 188 million.
1: Wow.
0: So this whole time, I just had that set up. So, yeah, might as well play it. That makes sense.
1: Yep.
0: 724-420-07. Azam, 1 second.
1: All right. I think he's doing this on purpose so I can talk in front of the mic.
0: Okay.
1: But so, yeah, this interview was conducted the day before yesterday, actually. And, yeah, here it is.
0: So which one do you guys want us to play?
1: They're both the same.
0: What's Oman's road where's Oman's road project investment going? Which was with engineer Mohammed Al-Aysahi. Or the Ministry of Transport, Communications, Information, and Technology development spending exceeds 188 million Omani riyals with Mohammed Al-Wahhabi. Which one do we go with? I think the road one makes sense, no? You know what's really weird? I texted this to Azan. I did the interview separately with both guys.
1: Yeah.
0: And then when I finished editing it, I noticed they're exactly 14 minutes, 17 seconds, 0.6 milliseconds.
1: Yeah, and they're both talking exactly. About something, about very similar topic, yeah.
0: So which one do we want to play? Vote on 7. I think it makes more sense to play where our Oman's road project investment's going. This, again, is separate from what Muscat Municipality is doing within Muscat. That's their own thing.
1: Mm-hmm.
0: And they're signing with a private company to do this.
1: Yeah.
0: Meanwhile, this is what the Ministry of Transport is doing, including the Adam Salala Road and also what's happening in Sindam. Let's give it a listen. We'll be... Oh, wait a second. It's 8-bit giga time. Are you ready, Arfan?
2: Oh, yeah. I'm
0: ready. Shall we play the interview or...
2: Tell you what. Play the interview.
0: We'll come back right after that. Stay tuned. 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As Oman continues to invest heavily in road projects across the country, there's still a big part of that investment, which is also about making sure the benefits stay within the local economy. By the end of the first half of 2026, local content from road projects has exceeded over 200 million Omani riyals. So today we're going to see where that money is going, how these projects are supporting Omani jobs, businesses, and locally made products. And joining us to discuss this is engineer Mohammed Al-Aysahi, local content expert at the Ministry of Transport, Communications, and Information Technology. Welcome, engineer Mohammed, and thank you for joining us today.
3: Thank you very much, and thank you for having me here today to discuss a very important topic. It's a hot topic, to be honest. The local content is a hot topic now, and we'll go in details, inshallah, in the coming few minutes.
0: Inshallah. Now, Engineer Mohammed, let's start at the very basic. What does local content actually mean when we are talking in the context of road projects, and why is local content a key priority for the ministry?
3: Actually, the local content is a priority for the government, to be honest, not only for the ministry. We in the ministry, a bit special by having these road projects, but the local content is mandated by the government, and we will understand why if we know what the local content can deliver to the country. Local content is, when we talk about local content, we talk about economy diversity. We talk about strengthening the national economy. We talk about supporting small and medium companies. We talk about creating jobs. We talk about localizing manufacturing. And all of this is together is supporting Vision 2040 to make sure whatever the government is spending is also strengthening the national economy.
0: Okay, and when we're looking at the local content in road projects, it's gone over 200 million Omani riyals by the end of just the first half of this year. What does this number tell us about the impact, especially economic impact, of these projects?
3: The 200 million is, it's by looking to the number as a number.

0: but it's a big number. But also, it's good to understand what's behind this number. That the 200 million is not just a money which is being kept in the country. The 200 million have been used to invest in developing local manufacturing, SMEs, creating jobs, and strengthening the national economy. So by these, we are talking about moving or using the money which the country is spending on infrastructure projects to support the national economy and make the use of this money to be sustained by creating jobs and supporting SMEs.
1: Now, you mentioned that it also involves creating jobs. How are road projects actually contributing to employment and skill development here in Oman?
0: Today, there are more than 1,500 Omanis working in a direct jobs related to the road project. But what's the most important also to understand the type of the jobs and how these jobs look from sustainability. And that's what the ministry is honestly looking for. What we are looking for is creating sustainable jobs, i.e. supporting local Omanis to be developed, to be progressed, and also to be equipped with an expert's experience, which will help them, to lead bigger projects in the future, and also which will help them to find jobs, even if the project is done. So this is the key element, more than honestly the number.
1: Okay, that is fantastic to hear. Now, let's talk about how the ministry is working when it comes to the use of Omani products and local suppliers in road projects. How focused are you in this area?
0: Yeah, if you look to the statistics and the numbers, today we are almost buying 70% of what we are using for material used for the roads. 70% of this material are manufactured locally. It's a good achievement, and honestly, we are trying also within the coming years to bring this number up to 90% by encouraging local manufacturing. We are also buying almost 95% of what we used in the road projects from the local suppliers. Our aim, as I just said, is to localize whatever we can do from manufacturing materials related to the roads, and that's again will bring more jobs. That will create a dependency, especially in cases where you have issues with geopolitics, and you cannot find materials from outside the country.
1: Inshallah. Now, what are the opportunities that are available when it comes to road projects for SMEs here in the Sultanate?
0: SMEs treated differently, honestly, looking to the nature of SMEs, and there is a government direction to support SMEs. And for that, 10%, more than 10% of any project spent have been dedicated to SMEs. We in the ministry trying to increase that percentage to 20%. We are talking about almost more than 50 million where we have spent on and supporting SMEs, but we will try honestly to go up and double that amount in the future. SMEs are in some of the international economies, SMEs is the backbone of the economy, and that's what honestly we are trying to do here. We are trying to build strong SMEs where they can depend on themselves in the future. They can grow with the support, depend on them in the future, and can lead major projects instead of being within the SME zone.
1: Speaking of major projects, one of the biggest ones that we've been hearing about for the last period has been the Sultan Faisal bin Turki road project in Musandam. Can you talk to us a bit about this road

0: and how it's integrating development with local content. Why is this project so significant for you and for the country?
1: This project is one of the major projects which is currently managed by the ministry. And if you look to the value of the project, it's more than 100 million riyal Omani, and that's a big value. And if you look also to the nature or where this project is located in Musandam, and if you look to the purpose of this project is connecting Dibba, Khasab, Lima, which will shorten the trip time from 1.5 hour to almost 50 minutes. So this is the main objective of the road. But behind this, there are the local content element where you have a big value project, where you have a lot of jobs and a lot of services can be provided by SMEs, where you have a lot of raw materials which will be used to construct this road can be also found in the local market. This road have created a lot of local content benefits, and a lot of money from the spend have went to the SMEs and local manufacturers.
0: Okay. Now, historically speaking, Engineer Muhammad, we've seen over the last few decades that generally when consultants are involved, they usually are a mix of either Omanis and international or exclusively international consultants being brought in for projects. But when the ministry announced some of its numbers, we saw that the supervising consultant positions for this project, which is pretty much the biggest project you have, has achieved 100% Omanization. Can you tell us about your approach when it comes to empowering national professionals?
1: Exactly, and that's why what I mentioned when we mentioned the 1,500 Omanis. And this is a good example where it demonstrates we also looking for specialty, especially in positions where we used to get them from outside the country. We cannot continue depending, honestly, on external technical experience, looking to the fact that road projects are exist and it will be on in the future also. So going back to the consultant team within Dibba Lima batch, because this project had been divided to three batches, and one of them is Dibba Lima batch. Dibba Lima batch is one of the most complicated, from a technical point of view, most complicated batch of out of the three batches. And the reason is the geographical locations and geographical challenges of wadis, mountains, and different challenges, honestly. We are proud to see that this batch, the consultant team, is almost 100% Omani. Not only that, but they've proven that, you know, they are competent. By having this batch, the fastest batch compared to the other two batches, so they were able not only to execute professionally, but also to speed up the delivery of this batch.
0: Okay, that's great to hear, and we hope to see more ministries take initiatives like this because we do have a lot of strong capabilities among Omani nationals here in the Sultanate. Now, looking ahead for you, Engineer Muhammad, and for the ministry, how are you planning to increase local content in Oman and maximize the economic value of any future road projects?
1: Yeah, as I just mentioned previously, we have a very clear roadmap how we in the four elements of the local content. We have a very clear roadmap on where we are now and where we want to be in the future in all of the four elements. We will do that with all the stakeholders, because local content is not only one party issue. It's a cooperation between different parties to achieve the target which the government wants us to do. So we are doing that together with all stakeholders, internally, externally, contractors, consultants, suppliers. All of us, you know, have the same targets. We have a clear roadmap where what we want to do in increasing the spend on the SME, as I just mentioned previously. We have clear map on what type of materials, critical materials, which we want them to be localized, not only from a spend perspective, but also from a security of supply. We have a clear map on the positions where we want, to increase the organization percentage. So that's exactly what we are focusing now.
0: I wish you the very best with that, Engineer Mohammed Al-Isai, local content expert at the Ministry of Transport, Communications, and Information Technology. Thank you for joining us. Thank you for telling us about Oman's road projects and how they are supporting local businesses, suppliers, and Omani talent. We really appreciate your time.
1: Thank you very much. Thank you.
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I'm your host, Irfan Al-Ajmi, with another live edition of 8-Bit Geek Out. And without further ado, let's get to the stories. We have a bit of a fantastical episode this week, by which I mean all of our stories revolve around the fantasy genre in some way or another. The Witcher 3 is back. No, really, it's back. CD Projekt Red's remastered version of their 2015 RPG masterpiece just released on the 29th, marking the latest version of the 11-year-old game. And if you're someone who's already played it and you already own it, then not to worry because it's a free update for the owners of The Witcher 3. Get this though, it's also become the highest rated game of 2026 and has also broken its own record for concurrent players on Steam with more than 120,000 people jumping back into the game. Its previous record was just over 103,000 set back in 2020 following the release of the Netflix series. As for the actual reviews, they're basically what you expect. The Witcher 3 is still The Witcher 3. Critics have praised the visual improvements, the better performance, the updated animations, combat tweaks, revamped skill system, and the various quality of life changes. But there is an obvious caveat here. This isn't a completely new version of the game. It's an enhancement of a game that we have already played, and it's already very highly regarded to begin with. It is considered a masterpiece and a classic by many, including myself. So while the improvements are welcome, some reviews are questioning whether the game needed another major refresh after the complete edition and the previous next-gen update. Still, when your free update convinces more than 120,000 people, including myself, to reinstall an 11-year-old game, clearly Geralt hasn't quite finished his contract work yet. Sticking with fantasy, World of Warcraft is once again at the center of speculation about a possible console release. The latest rumors come from an age rating listing in Brazil for World of Warcraft Forever, Blizzard's upcoming version of the classic MMO. The listing briefly appeared to include Xbox, PlayStation, and Nintendo platforms before those platform references were removed. Now this has, naturally, as you can expect, reignited speculations that World of Warcraft could finally make the jump to consoles. There is, however, an important distinction here. Blizzard has not made any announcement. They've not announced a console version of World of Warcraft. The age rating listing is evidence, though, that something was listed, but it doesn't establish that a console release is actually happening. What makes the rumor particularly interesting, though, is that World of Warcraft Forever will introduce native controller support on PC. That's a fairly significant change for an MMO that has traditionally been designed around a keyboard and mouse, and the controller system has apparently been designed to accommodate the game's many abilities and commands. Blizzard has also been asked directly about potential console versions, with the response essentially being the possibility has not been ruled out, but the current focus remains on PC. So for now, World of Warcraft isn't officially coming to your Xbox or PlayStation or your Switch, but Blizzard has certainly made it a little harder to dismiss the idea entirely. And finally, from medieval fantasy to something considerably louder, Critical Role, you know, the company founded by nerdy voice actors playing Dungeons & Dragons on YouTube and Twitch, has signed on as co-publisher of Rock Beasts, an upcoming role-playing game and management game about trying to make it as a rock band in 1990s America. It's developed by Lich Hunt, I'm pronouncing that name correctly, and Rock Beasts puts you in charge of a fictional band, with players managing everything from gigs and relationships to the decisions that determine whether the group stays true to itself or takes the more commercially successful route. So yes, you can apparently spend your evening playing the game about people arguing over creative differences and selling out. Sounds like a good time for everyone. I'm actually excited for this. And depending on how the band handles it, it might be the most realistic management simulator we've covered all year. And on that note, ladies and gents, that's a wrap on this week's episode of 8-Bit Geek Out. Thank you so much for tuning in, and I'll see you next week.

0: 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Talal al-Shahri here with you back again, and it's time for us to talk about the latest Gulf Cup with some fun matches that took place yesterday between Bahrain and Yemen and Qatar and the UAE. Joining us, our football analyst Fahim Hamza. How's it going, Fahim?
1: Yeah, it's going good.
0: Did you manage to, which match did you end up watching?
1: Of course, the biggest one, Saudi against Qatar. I mean, UAE against Qatar.
0: What was that like?
1: The first half was entertaining, was very good. It looked like they were going for it, and I think they both wanted the top spot. But when they returned in the second half, I think Qatar sort of gave in, and UAE didn't really have to push after that.
0: Would you say Qatar then was the stronger team until it gave in, or would you say UAE just remained?
1: UAE was the most dominant in the first half, and until Qatar scored a goal through Moez Ali, spectacular goal, by the way, the type of goals you see in the Champions League. Cross comes in and he just lunges in, you know, Ibrahimovic style. And Qatar, you know, out of all odds, then take the lead, and it's kind of shakes the UAE for some time. And late into the first half, the equalizer came through Ali Saleh, who basically snapped onto a shot outside the box, and the goalkeeper had no chance in saving it. And then it was 1-1, and then they go to halftime. And when they returned, Qatar didn't really look to push hard, and UAE also just decided to let things flow the way Qatar wanted it. And because they were guaranteed top spot with a draw. And yeah, and then the game was pretty much flat till the end. And now we have a situation where UAE will be facing Oman.
2: Yep.
1: Which is a very tough task for Oman. And Saudi will be playing Qatar, which anything can happen in that game, I feel. But the UAE-Oman game is a long shot.
2: Let's go, Oman. Just two games. All you have to do is just win those two games.
0: Against the two toughest teams that you're going to play.
2: just try your own.
1: Yeah.
2: Two matches.
0: Well, we're going to be playing the UAE, inshallah, this Saturday, October 3rd. Although I haven't been able to find the timing yet for the match. But we believe in our team that hopefully they will do their best against the UAE. What do you think, judging by how they played yesterday, what kind of tactics do you think UAE are going to use against Oman when they play us this Saturday?
1: Well, I don't think they will go with a particular tactic to play Oman. Mind you, they have a new manager in Zlatko Dalic, a Croatian, very experienced manager that's managed Al Ain in the past for about 2-3 years, and managed in Saudi as well. And then he went on to coach the Croatian national team for a period of 9 years. Which in Croatian history was the most successful moment for their country. He managed to reach the World Cup final with Croatia in 2018 against France. And then he managed to do very well in the World Cup, in the previous two World Cups with Croatia. And he only left after the World Cup was concluded, this last World Cup, where Croatia didn't also do very badly in. And now he's taken over this role, and you can actually see in the 4 games that he has managed this team, because he's just been there a little over a month. Mm-hmm. So he hasn't really had so much time to spend with these players or really know the players. And he's sort of already managed a system, a team that looks well set up.
2: How do you choose players when you're just joined, like, that quick?
1: Well, there's a roster that has been there from the previous selection, right? Mm-hmm. Where you can always go back and go with that. to start with. And then eventually, let's say after the Gulf Cup, then he can start, you know.
2: Weeding out.
1: Yeah.
2: Yeah.
1: And a lot of the times, you know, when these sort of high-profile managers are to take over, you know, they don't just take over by themselves. You know, they come in with a team. So in this whatever month they've had in the job, he must have known that this job was in the pipeline after the World Cup. So his technical team must have gone and looked at UAE and, you know, what type of players they've got. And it's very impressive. Like yesterday, they benched a few of their top players, including the goalkeeper, Khalid.
2: Mm-hmm.
1: And they looked pretty much the same. So it's a team that plays in a particular system. They won't be easy to beat. They won't be easy to beat because, like I said before, the Gulf Cup is very unpredictable because there's a lot of pride and passion and teams tend to go for it. This particular Gulf Cup is very different, especially with this UAE team. They don't play with that passion we're talking about. You know, it's a group of players that come from all over the world, very professional, you know, so they won't be brought into a battle where, you know, it's traditional, where if, let's say, Oman engage, and they will also try to engage. And no, right. I don't think it will be that way. He'll be very, very professional. And I think Oman's coach will know that. And it's very difficult. I'm trying to find ways on how Oman can sort of cope with UAE. But it's difficult because if they decide to, let's say, go toe-to-toe with UAE, physically they will be outmuscled. And I also, I think, in terms of fitness, these guys are serious,
2: mm-hmm.
1: very, very serious. You know, they look very strong, well prepared. Yeah, it's going to be very difficult. It's going to be very difficult for Oman. And anything can happen in football. I mean, we've seen the other day where the chances for Oman to qualify for the semifinals were very low, but eventually they did. So you never know. You can get an early lead and then you can hold on to that, or maybe hold on to a draw and manage to get to penalties. And once it's penalties, you know, you can beat any team in the world.
2: Yeah.
1: So,
2: but with our what I've seen from our defense, it's going to be hard to keep a draw.
1: Yeah.
2: At least a draw, yani. Yeah. Against a team like them.
1: And the biggest issue, I don't think, is the defense. It's more on how they will set up, because UAE are guaranteed to keep the ball. I mean, they kept the ball yesterday against Qatar.
2: Yeah.
1: You know, and very dominant, very easy on the ball. They know when to move, how to move. The way they transition defensively and offensively is very impressive. And with Oman, either they go back to the low block they introduced in the first two games, meaning then they won't be able to come upfield. So even those slight chances we've had with Nasser Rawahi, I think they will not work against this side. So I'm trying to find some positivity.
2: It is going to be a very hard task.
1: Yeah.
2: I mean, you're talking about a team who have scored 8 goals and conceded 1.
1: Yeah.
2: Yeah. So Oman have a very hard task to score at least. It's a goal.
1: Yeah, it's tough. It's tough. And like we said, with the manager, you know, he's got a good track record.
2: Mm.
1: This is a big manager. He's used to be in the big stage. I mean, if you've been in the World Cup final against the likes of France, that tells you a lot already.
2: Yeah.
1: You know, and recently they got beat by Portugal, I believe, in the World Cup. In a game where they could have beaten them, or maybe at least get a draw if it wasn't for the controversial goal.
2: Mm.
1: So, yeah, Dalic, I think he's looking like he's on his way to his first final.
2: All right, we will wait and see. And Oman are going to be facing the UAE, inshallah, on Saturday at 10:30 p.m.
0: And that, unfortunately, It was the timing right out, way after my bedtime. So I'm going to have to leave this one to you guys to watch. I'm going to see how it goes. Let's talk a bit about Yemen's game last night. It was a big score, 5-2 for Yemen.
2: Yeah.
0: You said, I think it was yesterday, Fahim, as I was reminding me that yesterday you're like, they've got nothing to lose, so Yemen are just going to, you know, play naturally,
1: yeah,
0: and have fun and do their best. And they did. They had some beautiful goals scored. Some nice, there's a new player, Adel Abbas, who is might be the rising star of Yemen.
1: Mm.
0: He did some great stuff, some great assists and some goals during the match. He scored a goal and had some amazing assists while showing a lot of skills. So we wish him the very best, inshallah, with that. But, obviously, neither of them were going to make it to the next level.
2: Yeah.
0: So they just played their hearts out.
2: Exactly.
0: It was beautiful. Exactly. It was beautiful. Very much so. And I'm glad that they had such a fun match.
1: Yeah, so this player you're talking about, this Adel, it's great that you brought him up because I saw him come off the bench against Qatar. And the moment he came onto the pitch, I was just like, wow.
2: Mm.
1: He is that type of player that catches your eye. You know, he gets the ball. He wants to dribble past players. He's looking to play the ball forward every single time. He attacks the box. He never goes backwards. No, he's a special player. He's a very, very special player, this Adel.
0: We look forward to seeing where he ends up playing. And I hope that some people have managed to scout him out, because there is always going to be talent every country you go to. Yemen, obviously, with what's been going on there for years and decades even, we think it's tough for us to build a national team here in Amman.
2: Yeah.
0: Poor Yemen, yeah. You know, what they have to go through. So to see talent like this come out of nice. Yemen, we're very proud of Adel Abbas and the Yemeni team as well for such a fun game yesterday. He's born in 2008, and he's going to be joining Al-Shabaab. Oh, he is in Al-Shabaab. Sorry. He joined the Shabaab this last month, September 2026, in Saudi Arabia for a one-year contract. And he's been playing for the Yemeni national team and under-21s for a while. He's somebody to keep an eye on. He was born in 2008. How old does that make him? 18 years old.
1: Yeah.
0: Wow.
1: Remarkable, yeah.
0: Truly remarkable.
1: Yeah. Yeah, he's got plenty of energy. Good player. Good player. Very good.
0: Any other players stand out for you this Gulf Cup from any of the other countries?
1: I would say, Nasser Rawahi for us. He's the one that's

0: There's that Pakistani Iraqi kid who's playing for Iraq.
1: Scored the last minute goal.
2: What was his name?
1: Zidane.
2: Yeah.
1: That's well, so Zidane has Zidane was at Man United growing up, I think.
2: Really?
1: Yeah. So he's come through United and
2: yeah, you're right.
1: Yeah, he's played European football already. So he's expected to.
2: Because I noticed his accent is kind of British. He has a British accent.
1: You watch one of his interviews.
2: Yeah.
0: So he was born in Manchester to a Pakistani father and an Iraqi mother. And he played for local side Sale United from the age of 4 before joining Manchester United at the age of 9. And he stayed with them all the way until 2023 before he moved to Utrecht, which is a Dutch football team. Mm-hmm. Jong Utrecht and the main Utrecht. Then he moved to Scotland, where he's so far played twice for Dundee United. Mm. And he's played 28 matches for Iraq since 2022. Also, young guy, 23 years old, with a lot of potential, inshallah, for this.
1: Yeah, when he was coming through, they dubbed him one of the greatest talents that they had at United.
2: Manchester United?
1: Yeah, and I think maybe it was a patience issue that kept him away from United, and he had to move to Utrecht. But yeah, I saw him. When he's just, I think I saw him on the day he made his debut for Man United in the Carling Cup then, or Carabao. And yeah, he looked like that type of player. But since then.
2: It was in the Champions League in 2021. Champions League? Yeah.
1: Okay.
2: Substitute.
1: Yeah. So since then, we haven't seen much of him in Europe. And especially if now he's playing for Dundee United in Scotland. It's not going to be a place where you hear much of him, right?
0: Pretty much. I think his only real chance to shine is going to be with the Iraq national team. Mm. Yeah. So we'll wait and see. Maybe somebody will pick him up. Dundee United are a Scottish football team that's been around since 1909. They are nicknamed the Terrors. Or the Tangerines. What's that?
2: It's choose one.
0: The fruits or the terrors? you know what the supporters are known as?
2: Yeah, the Arabs.
0: The Arabs.
2: Yeah.
0: Isn't that weird? That's so weird. So now I'm just curious about the Scottish Premiership. So let's look at their table. Celtic are at the top, as always. Dundee in fourth place with 10 points.
2: Let's go.
0: Yeah, but let's see how it ended last season. Dundee did not do well at all. They got half the points of Celtic. Celtic got 82 points. Dundee got 45.
2: Mm.
0: Oof.
2: They were sixth.
0: Yep, so it doesn't look very promising. Yeah, okay, fair enough. Anything else we can say about the games before we conclude today's episode of our Gulf Cup coverage?
1: Yeah, the Saudi game. Saudi will be playing Qatar.
2: Mm-hmm. That's going to be a very exciting
1: game. Yeah, in the semis. Anything can happen there. Obviously, Qatar have the experienced manager in Julen Lopetegu. Manager that has managed, you know, Real Madrid, Spain national team, Sevilla, West Ham, Wolves. So very, very experienced. He'll cause them problems, but it's not looking very positive. It's been a year since he took over of Qatar, and he's got more losses than wins, and that's the worrying part, because in previous years of his managerial career, he's managed to have a very high winning percentage. And of recent with Qatar, maybe not so much. Maybe a worrying thing also yesterday was that Akram Hafif was missing from the team lineup. So he wasn't even part of the bench. Is this something that they are facing in terms of maybe injury? We're not so sure. Hassan Al Haidos, their captain, is towards the end of his career.
2: Yeah.
1: You know, can't really play 90 minutes anymore. You've got to rest him. So it was very understandable that, you know, he was the unused substitute yesterday.

0: I think he's about 35, 36 already. So, yeah, the question is, does Akram Afif return against Saudi? Because he's a big figure for this national side, especially that Hassan Al-Haidos is not a main man anymore like he used to be.
1: So by Sunday we will know who's going to be on the final, inshallah. And who do you predict to be? What are the two teams do you think will be in
0: Yeah,
1: the final?
0: it's the same prediction. I think it's the Saudi UAE final.
1: Saudi, yeah. I'm guessing that with Saudi winning.
2: I'm gonna give this to Oman. It's gonna be Oman
1: Let's
2: versus
1: go! Two matches! That's
2: Oman
1: all you have to
2: versus
1: do!
2: Qatar, and Qatar's
1: Just
2: gonna win.
0: No, you've gone the opposite of that. Okay, you've gone with the underdogs. All right,
1: gather
2: I love
1: everyone.
2: I
0: good see that.
2: underdogs.
1: Make
2: Yeah.
1: dua!
0: Yeah,
2: it's gonna be Oman versus Qatar. It's gonna end up in penalties, and Qatar's gonna win. That's
1: Qatar's
2: my
1: gonna win,
2: prediction.
1: and
0: Yeah,
1: our goalkeeper is gonna score.
0: if it goes to a point where Oman plays Qatar, then anything is possible. Then I can say Oman can win the World Cup.
2: Oman's gonna win the World Cup, though. Imagine, though, wouldn't that just be beautiful?
1: That's gonna be beautiful. Oman, all you have to do, just win two games,
0: I
1: please.
0: mean,
1: Just win
0: eventually we will
1: just two
0: see that.
1: games.
2: We could be the next. What was the team?
1: Greek.
2: Not Cabo Verde, the other one that surprised everybody.
1: I mean, Greek in 2004 in Euro. Remember Euro?
0: Greece.
1: The Greece, yeah, Greece, Greece, and they played against Portugal in the final. Was that 2004?
0: Yeah,
1: And they won it.
0: but they had good players.
1: But they were the underdog. Like nobody
0: Yes,
1: expected that. That's Oman for you.
0: Yes,
1: No.
0: but they had good players, so it's a bit different. So you were talking about
2: Curaçao.
0: Cursa, okay.
2: Curaçao.
0: Yes, so
2: Curaçao are underdogs.
0: exactly.
2: You know,
0: Yeah.
2: they did pretty okay.
0: Yeah.
2: So I hope for that to be us one day, because we have more
0: I mean,
2: than Curaçao has in terms of infrastructure.
0: eventually Oman will turn up in a World Cup.
2: Yeah.
0: Eventually.
1: While we are alive, yeah.
0: Well,
1: That's not,
0: that's not for
1: that's
0: me to
1: all I
0: answer.
1: want to see.
0: Yeah, but there's a day that will happen. But then, you know, you'll be in a World Cup, and then what?
1: And then what? Yeah.
2: Yeah.
0: You
1: Well,
0: know.
1: at least we're in the World Cup. That's all that matters.
2: Yeah.
1: Yeah.
2: It would be an achievement.
1: It is.
2: Yeah, like they had to add on an extra 40 teams to make it
1: We
2: happen,
1: still
2: but
1: didn't make
0: yeah.
1: We're trying to expand.
2: We'll finally get
1: They're
2: it.
1: helping us.
2: 2034, when they put in 100 teams. Now,
1: Maybe.
2: maybe.
0: So it was 48 this time, and they're talking about it being what,
2: 62,
0: 60, 64.
2: 64?
0: Yeah.
2: Okay.
1: How can you miss that?
0: I mean,
1: One more
2: watch.
1: Thing.
2: Watch us do it.
0: Yeah.
2: Man, no. But, like, we have hopes for that Man
1: Yes.
2: team,
1: Yes,
2: inshallah.
1: let's go. Let's go.
2: I hope that they surprise us
1: Yes.
2: and win their match against UAE
1: Yeah.
2: and make it to the final. And we'll wait and see. We'll wait and see how that goes. Well, khair, inshallah. That's all I can
0: If
2: say.
0: Oman
2: Khair,
0: can beat
2: inshallah.
0: UAE, then they should win the Gulf Cup.
2: You think?
0: Yeah.
1: Yeah, if they're gonna be playing against Saudi,
0: Because this UAE side, and I'm not trying to say to basically gas them up. What I'm saying, this UAE side plays like a European nation.
1: Yeah.
0: Like very disciplined, very well drilled.
1: Yeah.
0: You know, they're about business.
2: Yeah.
0: So if we can really dissect this team and beat them, because I don't believe.
2: But we got Juju on our side.
1: Yes.
0: Okay.
2: Okay,
1: That's the advantage
2: we
1: that we
2: got
1: have.
2: voodoo, we got black magic.
1: Yes. Did you see the
0: if
1: first
0: that's
1: goal
0: the
1: that we
0: case, then.
1: scored against Kuwait?
2: Yeah,
1: Like,
2: man. That was Juju, straight up
1: yeah,
2: Juju.
1: exactly.
0: If that's the case, then
1: And then we will win the World Cup.
0: Yeah, that's possible.
2: No, man. Like you saw the Shaman in the African games during the World Cup. Yeah, we don't need that. That can't be our
0: in England. Yeah, but well, they got a draw though.
1: Yeah,
2: yeah.
0: And he said Harry Kane won't score, and he didn't.
1: He didn't. Yeah,
0: yeah.
1: It worked.
2: See? Worked somewhat.
1: We need to sign that guy.
2: Mahmoud believes that our team is going to hit the final.
1: Inshallah.
2: Inshallah. Allah yisma' minnak, Mahmoud. And of course, we do, even though we laugh and stuff, we do support our national team. And we also wish all the other teams the best of luck. We'll have Fahim back, inshallah, this Sunday after the semifinals to talk about how they went over the weekend. Again, they're happening Saturday, October 3rd at 10:30 p.m. Oman time, both semifinals at the same time. So Saudi versus Qatar. They're not at the same time?
0: No.
1: No, they're not going to be.
0: Oman's playing second. I think the first one will be at 8.
2: Okay. My apologies there. But Oman is playing at 10:30 p.m. inshallah this coming Saturday. Be sure to catch them. And we all are all rooting for them. Thank you very much, Fahim, for joining us, and wish you a pleasant weekend, inshallah. Cheers.

Good morning, Aman. You're listening to Jumpstart on 90.4 live at studio numero uno at the top of the hill of Medina Tal A'lam. Vlad Ashadi here with you. And just as a heads up, Urban October is happening next week, inshallah, from the 5th to the 8th at the Aman Convention and Exhibition Center. And this year, they're holding it under the

0: the slogan Urban October on the occasion of World Habitat Day in partnership with the United Nations Human Settlements Program, UN Habitat, which will be the premier urban event in the region, bringing together an elite group of leaders, experts, and innovators to shape a more sustainable future, open new horizons for investment, and accelerate infrastructure readiness for tomorrow's cities. So again, we're hosting World Habitat Day 2026. It's going to be a big exhibition this year, more than 19,000 square meters compared to 800 square meters back in the day for the first Urban October. So it's grown exponentially. There will be 50 specialized UN working papers focusing on the fields of housing, urban planning, quality of life, and urban resilience, and 160 real estate developers, 200 pavilions, and 100 global and local speakers, alongside organizing 25 accompanying events in several governorates, 25 projects by small and medium enterprises, or SMEs, in addition to reviewing our many future city projects before the international community. I will also be moderating a panel, inshallah.
1: Wabesh!
0: Yeah, I know.
1: Yeah.
0: Catch me on the 7th of October, Wednesday of next week, inshallah. I hope I got that right. Imagine I show up on the wrong day. Yeah, Wednesday of next week.
1: Where is everyone?
0: 4 p.m. I'm going to be talking about regeneration, which is, in essence, it means taking an already existing urban area that sort of died out. Like, let's say, Rui, in some areas of Rui, back when it used to be the throbbing heart of the city, mm-hmm. you know, and it's like all the centers over there, like OK Center and stuff like that, they just died out. So how can you rebuild that, regenerate that into something attractive once more? So that's what we're going to be talking about. I'm going to have some incredible international and local speakers join me, inshallah, for the panel. Well, thank you, dear Arfan. Arfan has just popped through with our schedule for the next 2 days.
1: Lavish.
0: You're making Arfan do your dirty work now, Azam?
1: A little bit.
0: Thank you.
2: Delegation.
0: Man. Yep. Yeah, that's how they trick you.
1: Thank you, Arfan.
0: Thank you, Arfan. Arfan always comes through, man. Whenever I need, I still haven't figured out how to print anything in this. Okay, babe. Yeah. See ya. This is my excuse. I haven't figured out the printer yet.
1: Yeah, you don't know how printers know how to print. Work?
0: Nope.
1: At all?
0: Nothing.
1: Right, so you just tell people to print stuff.
0: Yeah, it's easier for me to say I don't know how to use the printer. Mm. I'm sure I could figure it out, but why do that when I got you guys? So bad.
1: Horrible.
2: Spoken like a true boomer.
0: Have fun. Can you change this document into a PDF for me, please? How do you like fill out a PDF? Why can't I edit it? Huh? Like, sometimes there are PDFs that you can fill in, sometimes they're not. How do you make it fillable? That is a thing. I haven't figured that out yet. There are some PDFs that you can fill in. So, like, for my kid's school, we can actually type on it.
1: Because you can make the PDF not, like, edible. Editable.
0: Edible?
1: Edible. You can PDFs? Maybe.
0: I eat PDFs for breakfast. I excel at eating PDFs.
1: Oh, God.
0: Woo!
1: Work.
0: Word up. you know, a point with power. I'm fine. I'm sorry, it's so bad. Anyway,
1: so bad, dude.
0: Yeah, talk to my publisher, okay? You got an issue with this. I don't think I got anything else. What else is on the Microsoft Office?
1: You're done.
0: MS-30. What do they call it now? MS Microsoft 365 Copilot.
1: Okay. Copilot?
0: Copilot. That's their AI thing.
1: Yeah.
0: Okay. But no, I don't know. Arfan, come on, one more pun. Give me what other thing do they use? Come on, Saad, where are you at? I know you know how to use Excel. You look like you know how to use Excel.
2: Who knows how to use Excel? Azam?
0: Saad.
2: That's right.
0: Saad. Oh, yeah. 100%. You know she knows how to use Excel. You know she's good at it, too. Who's great at Excel?
1: How do you know that?
0: I just know, bro. I know.
1: There are some people that look like they know, yeah?
0: Saad knows how to use Excel. She knows shortcuts. I'm almost 100% certain.
2: Sue, okay. Please confirm. We need to know.
0: Coach Kimpachi has sent in some PDF info.
3: Brother Palal, it's very easy to do that. Just write in Google search, mm-hmm. transfer from PDF to Words or PowerPoint. Depends on what you like, and they can transfer it.
0: I can transfer a PDF into PowerPoint.
1: But the issue with that is that you're literally sending like important documents or whatever to a website that you don't know. You're uploading your stuff over there so they can see, right? And then they can, it'll convert it. So there's a privacy issue there.
0: Fair enough.
1: Yeah.
0: Fair enough.
1: You can do it on your own computer. Just file, export to whatever it is that you want to export it to.
0: Azam, can you set up my DVD player? I can't figure out where to put the yellow and white.
1: I'm still trying to figure out my VHS player.
0: You have a VHS player?
1: Yeah.
0: Wow, modern.
1: Yeah.
0: How much? It must have been expensive.
1: Very expensive.
0: This is the latest technology.
1: Latest technology. It cleans the... You know, some of them actually clean the VHS tapes.
0: They do?
1: You never had a VHS cleaner?
0: No.
1: Oh. Mine had
0: There's such a thing as a VHS cleaner?
1: Yeah, it cleans the tape.
2: About it, to be honest.
0: What?
2: First time I'm hearing about it.
0: Yeah,
1: it cleans it up.
0: You're joking.
1: No, I'm serious.
0: No.
1: Yeah.
0: That's way too futuristic.
1: I swear that there are some like so that some you know VHS is like, they would like have some dirt and stuff like that, but like some VHS players would clean it.
0: Do you remember just on your CDs before you put them into the PlayStation?
1: Yeah, we did that.
0: Then you do your little prayers and your little
1: Yeah, we all had that.
0: Everyone like, okay, I have to point my left finger to the right. And I gotta get my index finger and point it up at the ceiling.
1: Oh, okay.
0: And then I gotta do a little dance and it's gonna work. And it does.
1: It does.
0: It does.
1: Yeah.
0: It does, bro, every time.
1: But the cartridges only just blow.
0: Mahmoud is saying, صح, كان في جهاز خاص ينظف الكاسيت.
1: Okay. Habib.
0: I trust Mahmoud.
1: Yeah.
0: Okay. I actually thought you were joking.
1: No,
0: it was built in.
1: Some of the later ones was built in, but before there were like VHS tapes that you would put before, so you would have to play it the whole thing, and then you would put your other VHS to clean. So yeah, it's the whole thing.
0: Good to
1: it's
0: know.
1: The whole system.
0: Good to know. We're still waiting on Saad and Mamari to tell us. She must have tuned out during football.
1: Yeah.
0: What's your favorite Excel shortcut? What's up, us on 7244?
1: Control S
0: 007. My favorite is Alt Delete.
1: When you're done with it.
0: Hold I'm on. Done. I can't do this. I have never been able to pick up Excel. No matter what I do, I cannot figure
1: it out. Super easy, dude.
0: So many. So you studied software, okay? Yeah. I didn't. You studied information systems?
1: No, I studied networking.
0: Networking.
1: Yeah. Computer network.
0: So I did tune in, but she's talking about a VHS tape. She said we had a car-shaped VHS tape that rewound the tape. Interesting.
1: That did what?
0: Like, it looked like their VHS player, like one that would clean the thing. Like a car.
1: Mm,
0: very interesting.
1: Interesting.
0: Mahmoud's saying, my favorite is Control Windows. It does a screenshot.
1: Huh.
0: That's his favorite shortcut. What's your favorite shortcut, guys? Saad, we were just saying how you seem like you know how to use Excel. How good are you at Excel? Do you excel at Excel?
4: I did tune out during the football. I took that chance to go and finish some grocery shopping. Plus, it was so fancy, like my mom refused to let us use it.
0: Oh, VHS tape. I like that she planned her groceries around our football segment.
1: I was afraid that she's going to be like, I tuned into another radio station, but like, this is better. This is a better answer.
0: We're very controlling of our listeners. Don't you dare. You dare.
1: Don't even listen to what they're doing.
0: Ali Guava is saying Control-Z is his favorite shortcut.
1: Control-Z. Sorry.
0: I like Control-Z. Control-Z and Control-Y. Yeah. But he's
1: Control-S is the most important one.
0: Yeah, man. Keep doing it.
1: Yeah.
0: He's saying, but Alt-F4 is my favorite of all time.
1: Yeah, when you're done, خلاص, by the end of the day.
0: What is Alt-F4?
1: Just close it.
0: You close it?
1: Yeah.
0: Okay, I thought it was like click F for respect or something.
1: No,
0: it's not that. Okay. Saad sent in more.
4: I don't excel in Excel, but I usually do a lot of sum. So I like that feature of it, I guess. And equals n plus 1, which is like you take the block before and you plus 1, and then you could stretch it out so you can make a sequence. Control Z is the favorite shortcut ever. Just delete that.
0: Man, I'm with you on the Control Z part. Ali Guava is saying, Oh, yeah. Well, he sent us some gifts. Mahmoud saying, "أنا شغلي كله Excel, تقارير للأقسام."
1: Wow.
0: الله يقويك, Mahmoud.
1: But I feel like with AI, dude, like, I'm sure your job is way easier, right?
0: I don't know, man. I don't trust AI enough to, like, I asked Google AI in English, when's the Oman Saudi match? And it said the match is going to be at 9 p.m.
1: Mm.
0: I asked it in Arabic, it was like 10:30.
1: Mm.
0: You know, so you never 100% know the AI. But again, that's it took me 2 years to start using AI.
1: Yeah.
0: You know,
1: you were against
0: I was insistent
1: it.
0: Not to use it. Well, I'm a boomer, yeah. I'm 34, but I'm a boomer in many
1: I'm
0: ways.
1: I'm not going to use AI.
0: I'm smart.
1: Once Talal uses it, he's like, oh, this is pretty good.
0: I saved hours, hours and hours and hours trying. Alhamdulillah. So our question to our listeners right now is, what's your favorite shortcut? And I can't believe that people
1: are texting.
0: People are, I love that so much. People are actually texting us their favorite shortcuts on the computer. We started off with Excel, but here we are, all because of a dumb pun.
1: Yeah.
0: Yeah.
1: I loved Windows D.
0: Windows D, what does that do?
1: Goes back to desktop.
0: Oh my god, I didn't know that.
1: It hides everything.
0: Dude!
1: Yeah, exactly. So if you're doing something,
0: wow.
1: There's someone walks
0: and
1: past
0: if you,
1: you
0: click Windows Desk again, it comes
1: it
0: back.
1: It comes back, yep. There you go.
0: I wish I knew this when my mom used to jump into the room to see what I was looking at on the internet. Sorry,
1: just
0: mom.
1: Windows D, dude.
0: It was Pokemon, I promise. Man. Yeah. What do you got? What's your favorite shortcut? What's a shortcut you think more people should know, rather? Because like
1: I think
0: Windows
1: work,
0: button and D to immediately go to desktop? That's incredible.
1: For work, Windows D is very important because you could be working all day, right? And then, you know, an off time, you just want to watch like a YouTube video or whatever. And then someone walks in and they'll think that you were just playing the whole time. So Windows D helps, you know, just hide the fact that you were watching a YouTube video, you know?
0: My favorite, and I'm never going to repeat this again, but I'll say it one time. If I needed to get a certain word count, I would just type a bunch of words and then color them white.
1: Oh, that's
0: so
1: a good
0: So it gives
1: one.
0: You the exact word count.
1: Right, because they wouldn't... I'm sure they put it in a system where they can find out.
0: Well, not then. I got away with a lot.
1: Really?
0: Yeah.
1: That worked, huh?
0: Yeah, it always worked. Because the word count was automatic the way it came in. And they wouldn't check. No one's out there counting 700 words, you know?
1: But it just shows.
0: Yeah.
1: Yeah.
0: So again, we're asking our listeners, what is your favorite shortcut on your computer? What can you teach us that we don't already know?
1: Talal learned about Windows D today.
0: Yes.
1: Yeah.
0: And also, I learned about Alt-F4 from Mr. Guava out there. 724-422-007. What? Mahmoud is saying screenshot. Control Windows.
1: If you delete System 32, I think that's going to make your computer faster.
0: Mm.
1: That's my favorite thing.
0: He's saying Alt-Tab saves lives. Ali Guava.
1: Alt-Tab, so you can switch between two windows.
0: Wow.
1: Yeah.
0: Okay. Wow, I did not know that. Guys, if you click Alt-Tab, every open application you have on your laptop...
1: You didn't know that?
0: No.
1: Oh.
0: I'm telling you, man, I'm an old person in a young person's body. Actually, it's also an old person's body, the way it looks, at least. Wow, these are so great, guys. So Ad says she did the trick once, the whiteout trick.
1: The whiteout, really? Yeah. It works even for her?
0: Well, yeah, it's useful. I'm only saying this because most students are at school already. So. Yeah, I think we're going to take a break, guys. Thanks, Ali, Saad, Mahmoud, and Coach for being part of this. And we'd love to hear from you guys on 724-422-007. We'll be right back. This is your station, Oman FM.

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0: Good morning, man. You're listening to Jumpstart on 90.4 live in studio numero uno at the top of the hill of Medina. Talalam, Talal al-Shahri here with you alongside Mr. Azam al-Raisi.
1: Hello.
0: And we've had a busy week here in the Sultanate of Oman. So many things have happened. We're just looking through our interviews for this week. 7 interviews and episodes and things that we've done, which are all going to be part of our weekly recap, which is going to air later this evening. The short version at 7 p.m. The full version is going to air from 9 to 11 a.m. on Friday and from 7 to 9 p.m. on Saturday. And you'll also be able to catch the shorter version, which is about 20 minutes long usually, on our SoundCloud, anomanfm.om. And we've been here with you for the last 3 hours on Jumpstart, Azam, Raisi, and myself. Today we're supposed to have Aisha Zajari join us, but she's been busy with our live coverage from GU Tech the last 2 days, and we also did Bayan College the week before, and it's been busy here at the station. It's been very busy. Now, in other news, the National Center for Statistics and Information has urged all citizens and residents to exercise caution and avoid disclosing any private information or personal data to unknown sources. The center stressed that the public should ignore any requests for home visits made in its name, clarifying it does not conduct field surveys or does it request one-time passwords. Seems this has been an issue. Mm-hmm. So if the NCSI call you and they're like, hey, we're coming to your house, those are not the NCSI.
2: Yeah.
0: Do be wary. What they usually do is they announce their surveys on their public opinion polls through their verified website or social media platforms, and sometimes they call for polling activities. So they're like, hey, you can have 2 minutes of your time. They'll ask you 3 to 4 questions, and they usually look for about 2,000 to 3,000 people usually per survey. And that's how they collect the information. So if NCSI are like, yo, ممكن مر عليك عندكم شي غدا, it's not them. Okay?
2: Yeah, probably not. Especially if they ask for a غدا.
0: جاي نعيد. Definitely that part. And the Royal Oman Police just yesterday, or day before actually, were saying that people should be very wary of those calling and taking your information and then using it to blackmail you. They're saying people need to come forward if they're blackmailed in any way or form. They might get something embarrassing of you, okay? Mm. They might get information that could cause public shame, which is one of the biggest things that is used in this part of the world.
2: Yes.
0: Blackmailers will try to find something that will shame you in front of your family or the community. Mm. And it works in a lot of cases. But there are teams that their whole job is this, and they will do their very best to protect your identity and the information, and you will not be prosecuted for, you know, well,
2: whatever it is.
0: Unless, like, you're being blackmailed for being caught in a drug ring or something, you know. Mm-hmm. But do go ahead, then you probably would.

0: going forward. But do go ahead and talk to the teams. There is the on the Ministry of Transport, Communications, and Information Technology. They have the Computer Emergency Readiness Team, CERT for short. And the Royal Oman Police also have their Cybersecurity Center, which is there to protect as well. You can just call 9999 and they will connect you with them. So we ask you to be safe and never share OTPs. Be sure to only answer from legit numbers, usually that start with 24 or 22 or 23, etc. And stay safe out there. Those Google calls that say Royal Oman Police 9160@gmail.com
1: or WhatsApp calls as well.
0: And it's never them. Nope. Okay. Somebody actually started calling me the other day and I kept on like declining the call. They called me 7 times in a row.
1: They're really trying.
0: Like, I almost wanted to answer at that point. I'm like, why are you so insistent? You know?
1: Have you ever fallen for any of these scams?
0: No.
1: Yeah, me neither.
0: But people can fall for these scams.
1: Some are very convincing. Well, because I know one guy who complained to Consumer Protection. And I swear, hours later, he got a WhatsApp message from someone saying that they're from Consumer Protection and they wanted all the information and whatever. And after a few days, they were like, okay, you need to send us money or tahweel or give us something. Whoa. Like that, yani. Until he figured it out at that time.
0: Whoa.
1: Yeah.
0: That is scary, man.
1: Yeah. It's very convincing.
0: Yeah. I do know of a case, Consumer Protection, where somebody did file a complaint and they were contacted by one of the employees from a personal number, and they're like, but they were just asking, can you tell us exactly, or can you send us a photo? That's why they hit them up on WhatsApp. They're like, can you send us a photo?
1: By the way, those people did the same exact thing. It's like, really? Yeah, tell us about the problem, send us a photo, ma'arif wish, and how much did you buy it for, whatever.
0: Mm. Well, in this case, it was dealt with. Mm. The complaint that went through was there was a book in a well-known store, like a notebook, and it had a bad word openly on it. Mm. And so I was with the person and they're like, oh my God, there are children who come to the store, and they took a photo of
1: it. I don't know why. I think I know exactly who you're talking about, but
0: who? You just say it.
1: No.
0: You just say it.
1: I'm not gonna say
0: it. Are you thinking of Fatima Mekki? Yeah. It wasn't her. It wasn't her. So they went ahead. Next day, we go back to the same store. Gone. All gone.
1: The whole.
0: Immediately.
1: Everything.
0: So, shout out to Consumer Protection. We appreciate it very much. And again, 724420007 on socials, adamanfm.com. Dr. Khalid has returned to us saying the amount of times the police have tried to Google call me is unbelievable. It is like. Yeah, but the thing is, like, they have, like, these fake uniforms that sort of look like it until you realize, like, there's aluminum foil instead of the actual badge.
1: No, wait, they wear? Oh, you're talking about a photo that they use, yeah.
0: No, they don't use a photo. It's a guy actually dressed in, like, a brown shirt with, like, the black tassels and stuff.
1: Uh-huh.
0: But the hat, like, there was a case where one of the dudes wearing the police hat.
1: Yeah.
0: They have a logo on it, the police logo.
1: Yeah.
0: So he had made it out of aluminium foil. This was a couple of years ago, I remember. I thought it was hilarious. But again, on that note, let's take a quick musical break. We'll be right back. Here's Snorkler with Slow Burn. Who comes up with a name like, we're going to call ourselves Snorkler?
1: Snorklers, yeah.
0: Because we snorkel.
1: Yeah.
0: Yeah. They were on holiday when they came up with that name. We'll be right back.

0: Good morning, Aman. You're listening to Jumpstart on 90.4 live in studio numero uno at the top of the hill of Medina Tanala. I'm Talal al-Shahri here with you alongside Azam al-Raisi.
1: Hello.
0: What's up?
1: That's all I know.
0: You just said come.
1: Come, yeah.
0: Come. Yeah. Got it. we are getting closer to the end of the show. Let's talk about what we got coming up this weekend, inshallah. First off, let's look at today. We're going to have the latest ROP Weekly. This one is about traffic accidents. They've actually recorded a pretty intense number of traffic accidents over the last quarter of this year. Where did that article go? I was reading it a little bit earlier. Traffic accidents seem to have gone up over the last period, and that's obviously never good. I've seen a bunch just this week. Have you seen any traffic accidents this week?
1: I haven't. No, not really. I mean, there are minor ones that happen. Alhamdulillah, that nobody gets hurt.
0: I would say at least that I've seen at least 9 traffic accidents just this week in front of me. And it's getting pretty, it's pretty intense. We ask people to please drive safe. Keep your eyes on the road, your phone in your pocket. The same usual shebang. 21,700 traffic accidents recorded in quarter two of 2020.
1: I do wonder, what are the main causes of... Because I imagine phones, because I see that. Like people playing with their phones while they're driving.
0: 15,850 minor accidents, accounting for 73% of the total. 5,893 serious accidents. Claims reached 22,000 claims. Claims for minor accidents rose 15,000 from 14,000 previously. And more than... the level of total compensation paid, in addition to reported but unsettled claims, reached approximately 25.1 million riyals.
1: Wow.
0: Just during the second quarter of 2026. And wow, that's a lot of money.
1: That is a lot of money.
0: This is just from the insurance sector, okay? So let's look up major causes for traffic accidents. Oh, man. I know that there have been articles previously from him. So, speeding accounts for more than half of all fatal crashes and the highest number of injuries in Oman.
1: Of course.
0: Driver negligence and distraction, often worsened by mobile phone use, is another primary driver. Improper overtaking, reckless or wrong passing on highways, leading to critical head-on and sideswipe crashes. Tailgating, which is failing to maintain adequate braking space, and bad behavior and fatigue or being tired. General recklessness, driver exhaustion, and driving under impairment contribute also significantly to accidents. And so guys, please be safe when you're out there on the road. Looking at Oman Observer, Muscat. Around 43% of road accidents reported in the Sultanate of Oman were due to collisions between vehicles. Oh, there's a different one. 21% accidents involved pedestrians and 23% vehicles due to vehicles overturning. 16% due to collisions with fixed objects.
1: Wow.
0: Yeah. Wow. And a lot of them on the road down to the Fahd during the summer season, because 75% of all tourists actually drove to Salada.
1: Yes.
0: Didn't take the airplane. 75%. It's a very big number. Back to what we were saying.
1: How was the driving to Salada? Like, how was it?
0: I've enjoyed it, but I haven't done it during Kharif season before.
1: Right.
0: I drive other times of the year where it's pretty nice and chill.
1: It's
0: a long drive. It's like 9 hours. You know, I got my sandwich. I got a cold box with some drinks and some sandwiches and stuff. And I miss those sandwiches, man. They were specifically for long drives. It was like fajita bread with like hummus and dajaj makina and

0: products for his hair the other day, and he's 9 because he refuses to take away the curls. I'm like, I don't know how to deal with your hair, bro. So we're learning together. Any advice on the right kind of brush to use for a kid with short curly hair? 724-420-007. I'm not joking.
1: Wants to know.
0: I've been reaching out to people with short curly hair. I'm like, tell me, where do I get a good brush? Then we're going to have RP Weekly. Then we're going to have a place called One from Here and There. Muscat Candid from 12 to 3 with Asma Riyami, joined by Arfan Al-Ajmi. Then we got a repeat of RP Weekly. Then we got Jazz Rap from 307 until 4. Sunset Drive with Bubzinho, 4 to 7 p.m. Weekly recap airing at 7 p.m., the short version. Then we're going to have news bulletin, Afro Latino Beats by DJ Saleh Al Masrouri. Then we have some dance music. Tomorrow, the long weekly recap starts at 9 a.m. Then we have Between Candid Thoughts at 11, a show by Asma Riyami.
1: Yes.
0: Very chill, laid back. We're already at episode 29, huh?
1: Yeah. We're going to say 30 actually on Saturday. Yeah,
0: 30 on Saturday. Then we're going to have a bunch of our previous interviews that we've done sprinkled on throughout. Tomorrow night, we're also going to see episode 9 of Nighttime Riffs right after the 9 p.m. news, inshallah, done by Arfan Al-Ajmi, followed by episode 2 of Afro-Latino Beats by DJ Saleh Al-Masrouri.
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0: And then Saturday, we're going to have, oh yeah, and of course, 1 p.m., both Friday and Saturday, we're going to have Roadmap by Sheikh Hatim Al-Abdussalam, episodes 384 and 383. And your weekly recap, 7 to 9 p.m. Then Funky Nation. What's the name of the guy who does Funky Nation?
1: Mary J. Blige.
0: She does it?
1: Yeah.
0: She presents the whole thing?
1: Yeah.
0: You're joking?
1: Yeah.
0: I thought it was a dude.
1: No, no.
0: Mary J. Blige presents the show on our station, and I'm just finding out right now. I thought it was a guy this whole time.
1: Yeah.
0: Are we sure? Are you 100% sure?
1: You're making me guess.
0: It's because somebody else edits this show. Now he edits this show. DJ Chronix here at the station. Shout out DJ Chronix. We got a lot of DJs here. DJ Saleh Masrouri. We got DJ Chronix. We have musicians such as Chase and Bubzinho, Khairika, Aisha. Got a lot of talented people here at the station.
1: A lot of musicians over here.
0: Funky Nation radio show. Have you managed to find out? Funky Nation radio show presenter. It is Mike Vitti.
1: Okay, okay.
0: Yeah,
1: well,
0: Mike Vitti.
1: Yes, DJs, but she
0: does the intro. She's this is Mary J. Blige.
1: Yeah.
0: No, no, it is Mike Vitti. Okay, phew, thought I'd gone crazy there.
1: My bad.
0: So I'd say I don't know about dudes, but the Vatica Untangle Spray for Kids is a good product. And she's like, Mary J. Blige was not on my bingo list on NFM lore. And it isn't
1: it's
0: Mary
1: not,
0: J. Blige.
1: It's not.
0: She just in the intro, she's like, this is Mary J. Blige.
1: Yeah.
0: And then it's like, they have that guy who produced Silk Sonic's album. Yeah, baby. You know that voice? No?
1: No.
0: Okay. Just, one second. Stay with us.

0: So this is what Funky Nation sounds like.
1: What's up? This is Mary J. Blige, and you're listening to Mike Vitti.
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4: Peace and blessings. This is Erykah Badu, and I'm in here with my main man, Mike Vitti.
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6: 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Bootzilla's here on Mike Vitti's Funky Nation, Baba. Funk away, baby.
7: Well, they're all with me, so why don't you join me, too, every week.
0: How did we miss that?
8: My bad.
0: His name is a million times. My Halik Tara. I'm with you on the same boat. Hey, it's Mike Vitti. Hey, it's Mike Vitti. Hey, it's Mike Vitti.
8: As if they couldn't be more
0: I didn't
8: obvious.
0: Expect Mike Vitti to be British, though. I was like, Mike Vitti, you know, from Brooklyn. They call me Mike the Vitti. Mike Tight Lips Vitti.
8: Oh, God. So embarrassing.
0: Have a great weekend, Saad. And guys, thank you, everyone, for joining us today and for being part of the show right here on your nation station. There's been Mike Vitti alongside Azam Rahisi with Mary J. Blige on keys. We got a song called Sung It To Me with Swim 90.4 on MFM.
8: It's a
0: thank you, guys. Thank you, Fahim Hamza, Arfan Ajmi, for being part of the show today.
8: You're welcome.
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2: Assalamu alaikum wa rahmatullahi wa barakatuh, and hello everyone, and welcome to another episode of ROP Weekly. This is Captain Saeed bin Salim Limhurzi speaking to you from the Royal Oman Police Headquarters and tuning in through Oman FM. Every day, our emergency response teams rush toward crisis situations to protect lives and manage critical traffic infrastructure. Yet, time and again, well-intentioned actions or simple oversights at accident scene can unintentionally obstruct their vital work. Today, we are welcoming Major Engineer Al-Harith bin Musa Al-Kindi from the Directorate General for Traffic to shed light on this crucial matter, and we will be examining the practical realities of accident management, addressing common hazards like roadside crowding, and finding out how everyone can play a contributing role or a constructive role in supporting public safety rather than contributing to delays. So welcome to you, Major Al-Harith.
3: Thank you for having me, Captain Saeed. It's always a pleasure.
2: So Major Al-Harith, from your own experience during these years, what is the first thing a driver notice after he or she see an accident, and why it is so important to secure the accident scene before doing anything else?
3: So rescuing injured individuals or providing assistance to them is the most important thing in this situation. So unless a bystander is a qualified medical professional, they are not required to help in any major way. If a person holds a medical intervention degree, then he might provide the required assistance. After that, calling the emergency line, the ROP emergency line, as quickly as possible again, because in these situations, every second counts in assisting the injured individuals.
2: From your daily observation, do you think there are some mistakes committed by the drivers the first few minutes after an accident happens?
3: So the most common mistake that people make, they are well-intended, actually, but gathering around an accident scene, seeing if they can provide any assistance or help, in these cases, causes big delays in the flow of traffic, and thus impeding the work of emergency vehicles, whether it be it ambulances or police patrol cars.
2: Can taking photos or videos of an accident interfere with the work of traffic officers or emergency medical teams?
3: Of course, taking pictures of injured individuals or the associated cars causes a lot of issues, one of them being the invasion on the privacy of the individuals. This is against the Omani law, and there are fines regarding this issue. Also, standing in an accident scene poses a huge risk to the person that is standing nearby, as well as the individuals involved in the accident, because oncoming traffic may not be aware that there's a slowdown in the traffic and may cause another accident in the scene.
2: Well, we demonstrated the legal side of standing nearby an accident. However, how can people at the scene help rather than obstruct emergency response teams?
3: In this case, to keep the traffic going smoothly, the first thing is to move the affected vehicles as quickly as possible when it is safe to do so, away from the road, to clear the road. This way, first responders can get to the scene as quickly as possible in order to provide assistance.
2: Very well. Let's talk about giving the way for emergency vehicles. Sometimes we hear the sirens of ambulance or police vehicles and see some drivers unsure what to do actually. So what is the best course of action when an emergency vehicle is approaching from behind?
3: In the Sultanate of Oman, motorists usually react in a favorable way to give way to medical and police patrol cars. And this has been recognized from visitors from outside of the Sultanate as well as on social media. And we hope this trend continues. Just to explain the process, people are required, or drivers are required, to move as quickly as possible away from the road and give way to the emergency vehicles as soon, as quickly as possible, when it is safe to do so. So in the case if there's a traffic jam or the road is narrow, you're not required to immediately react. Just react as soon as the road conditions allow.
2: Let's demonstrate a practical example for this. In Muscat Expressway, let's imagine that there was an accident, and because of that accident, the traffic flow become so heavy, and the police patrol is coming to deal with the situation. However, the traffic was congested, it was backed up. What is the best course of action for drivers to give space for the police patrol or the rescue team?
3: In this case, it's always a good idea to look at the rearview mirror and see how the vehicles behind you reacted. So if they turn slightly to the right, you turn slightly again to the right, just to keep a consistent way for the responder vehicles.
2: What do you think, Major Al-Harith? Why can delaying an emergency vehicle by just few minutes can be critically important to save life?
3: Of course, responding as quickly as possible in these situations is very important, because in these situations, every second counts. The person may need immediate assistance, such as blood transfusions or stabilizing the spine or other major injuries. These injuries always need immediate assistance by qualified medical professionals.
2: Well said. Let's move on to talk about when to move vehicles after an accident take place. So when should the vehicle first be left where it is, and when should be a vehicle moved from the traffic route?
3: First of all, it's important to make the distinction between a minor accident and a major accident. A minor accident is an accident where both parties agree who's at fault. The affected cars can be moved safely away from the road. So in this case, only the individuals need to go to the insurance company and sort things out with the insurance company. No police...

0: work is needed in this case. In a major accident, the major accident means that one or more of the vehicles is severely damaged and there are injuries or in some cases deaths involved in the accident. So this constitutes as a major accident. In this case, it's best to, first of all, take evidence of the accident, how it happened, and call the police emergency line immediately so they can come and provide assistance to the injured individuals and plan out the accident.
1: From a legal perspective, if a minor accident happened, okay, and both the drivers did not agree whose fault it is, and because of that, they obstruct the traffic flow, what is the procedure here? What will happen to them?
0: So in this case, if the parties don't agree who's at fault in the accident, it's always a good idea to take a picture of how the accident happened in as much detail as possible and move the cars if it is safe to do so. In case the flow of traffic is impeded, drivers that insist on keeping their cars on the road may face fines because, as I said, this causes huge traffic delays, even in the opposite lanes.
1: Major Al-Harith, what about the safety of injured people in an accident? Is it appropriate for bystanders to pull an injured person out of the vehicle in an attempt to help him or to help her?
0: Any well-intended bystander is not required at all to provide assistance to injured individuals in the accident. Only persons that have a qualified medical degree or a first responder certificate can, in this case, intervene and help the injured individuals in the accident.
1: Until the ambulance team arrives or the police arrive, what can a person do at that scene?
0: So in this case, the most important thing a person can do is call the emergency lines as quickly as possible when it is safe to do so. This enables the emergency teams to reach as quickly as possible and do their respective jobs and safely retrieve any injured individuals and move the cars out of the way.
1: Let's talk about the responsibility of drivers and pedestrians. Is the problem only with the driver who caused the accident, or can the actions of others around the scene make the situation worse?
0: In this case, in the case of accidents involving pedestrians, always both parties are responsible in the accident. So a pedestrian is required to cross only in the designated crosswalks and areas, and the driver is always should always be alert and expecting that someone might cross at any moment in time.
1: Major Al-Harith, what message would you recommend to people who stop to watch an accident? And how can a person become a part of a rescue team rather than contributing to delays?
0: In order for bystanders to contribute positively, it's always recommended to move out of the scene as quickly as possible and let the emergency teams do their job as effectively as possible.
1: Major Al-Harith, from your daily observation, what is the most common violation you have noticed? And what recommendation would you like to give to the listeners before we roll up this episode?
0: Regarding this topic, and according to our statistics, the most common violations are stopping in an accident scene unnecessarily. So this violation has increased by as much as 3 times compared to the recent years. Also, continuing to drive on the overtaking lane, this violation has increased by as much as 4 times. And impeding the flow of traffic, this violation has increased by as much as 4 times. So these fines contribute negatively on the quality and the efficiency of the flow of traffic. And our police patrols are always on the lookout for these violations to enforce the laws and keep traffic safety for all.
1: Major Engineer Al-Harith bin Musa Al-Kindi, the head of Technical Support Section at the Directorate General of Traffic, thank you so much for joining us here in ROP Weekly.
0: Thank you very much for having me. Thank you.
1: Well, ladies and gentlemen, we reached the final part of this episode. I would like to thank everyone who tuned in through Oman FM. This segment was produced by Sergeant Mustafa bin Darwish Al-Khsaibi and both Corporals Yahya bin Nasr Al-Nu'mani and Mr. Hale bin Muhammad Al-Mashri from

the Directorate for Relations and Security Information. For the Radio Sultanate of Oman, this is Captain Saeed bin Salim al-Mhirzi signing off.

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السلام عليكم and welcome to Muscat Candid with me, Isma, on 90.4 Oman FM. It is the 1st of October, new month, new dreams, new hopes, new anything you want it to be. My name is Isma Riyami. 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This is Muscat Candid, hanging out with you all the way to 3 p.m. Happy weekend, happy, happy weekend. What are you up to this weekend? Let us know. What's up? It's on 7244-2007. Setting you up for the weekend with today's Afropop Afrobeat playlist, playing you some reggae, some dancehall, and all of my favorite tunes. So let us know, maybe you got a favorite tune setting you up for the weekend. Reach out to our WhatsApp to request it on 7244-2007. I want to keep you updated with your weather on this first hour, but keep on listening. We've got our Random Fact Marathon with Irfan Al-Ajmi at 1 p.m.

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It's Asma here, and here is your weather update. Ranging between 35 to 29 degrees outside of Muscat. It's clear to partly cloudy skies along the coastal areas of Dhofar and its adjoining mountains,

chances of isolated rain. Chances of cloud development and isolated thunder rain associated with downdraft over parts of Al-Hajar Mountains towards today's afternoon. Rising dust over the desert and open areas of the Sultanate, predicting chances of late night to early morning low clouds and fog patches along parts of the coastal areas of the Arabian Sea, Oman Sea, and parts of South Al-Batna, South Al-Sharqiyya, North Al-Sharqiyya, Al-Dakhiliyya, and Al-Wusta. The sea state is slight to moderate along the coastal areas of the Arabian Sea and Oman Sea with a maximum wave height of 2 meters. Remaining slight along the rest of the coastal areas of Oman with a maximum wave height of 1.25 meters. Humidity levels are ranging between 70 to 92% outside of Muscat, fairly remaining the same in Salalah, ranging between 55 to 85%. So remember now more than ever to stay hydrated. 90.4 Oman FM, my name is Esma, and that was your weather update. Nandi and Mario lined up for you next. This song is called Somebody. Turn this up and I'll be back.

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90.4 Oman FM. It's Esma here. You shout out to Dr. K listening to us for the first time in a while. Welcome back to the show. Setting you up for the weekend with today's Afropop Afrobeat playlist. We had some technical difficulties on this first hour, but things are back. I'm here keeping you cozy all the way to 3 p.m. Let us know if you got a favorite tune setting you up for the weekend. WhatsApp us to request it on 7244-2007. And let us know, what are your weekend plans? What are you planning on doing this

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2: Mwana by Ali Kiba right here on your nation station, Oman FM. My name is Esma. Welcome back to Muscat Candid, setting you up for the weekend with today's Afropop Afrobeat playlist. We've got Nico Sawa lined up for you next by Nviri the Storyteller. Let us know if you got a favorite, weekend tune that you would like to listen to. WhatsApp us to request it on 7244-2007. That is 7244-2007. And let us know, what are you up to for the weekend? For the first time in a long time, I'm doing nothing this weekend. I feel like I need to recover from this cold because I don't like how I sound. How do you think I sound? Do I sound like I'm sick? Do I sound like I'm tired? Or do I sound like I'm ready to rock and roll? Because see, the thing is, in my head, I'm ready to rock and roll. Physically, though. Especially as you're hearing my voice, I might not completely be there, but guess what? The weekend is around the corner. The weekend is happening. It's happening right now. So I wish myself a speedy recovery, and I wish you, my dear listener, happiness, peace, and all the money you desire.
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Happy weekend. It's Esma here on 90.4 Oman FM, setting you up for the weekend with today's Afropop Afrobeat playlist. Let us know at any point of today's show you got a favorite weekend.

notifications from your messages. Now, I just received a message. This one is from Lally. I'm just going to call you Lally. You shout out to you. Welcome to the show. He is requesting for J Melody's Bridi. Let me see if I can find that song. I'm sure I can find some J Melody. Well, huge shout out to you and for everybody enjoying today's playlist. Dr. K also sent us a message. He's like, I'm all right. Because I asked him how he's doing. And he's like, I hope you're doing great and a happy belated birthday. You know what? It's never too late. Thank you. I'll take it. Because why not? You know, why not? Very, very grateful for all the blessings that I am blessed with in my life. So I hope that you are feeling some gratitude today. Feeling gratitude for simply being alive, for simply being able to move, for being able to do the things that you want to do. So thank you, God, forever and always.

0: Tuesday from 12 to 3 on 90.4 Armand FM. It's Esma here. What's poppin'? What's going on? Huge shout out to Lolly requesting J Melody. We play that for you. Let us know at any point of today's show. You got a favorite tune setting you up for the weekend. What's up us to request it on 7244-2007. Now, as promised, we are beginning today's Random Fact Marathon. And I've got live with me in studio one Arfan Al Ajmi. Welcome to the show.
1: Hello there. How's it going?
0: I'm good. How are you?
1: I'm feeling fantastic. I'm excited for the weekend. I cannot wait.
0: Why?
1: I just cannot wait.
0: It's why?
1: It's been a long week.
0: Why?
1: I want to relax.
0: Why? What did you do? Did you do something useful, Aslan?
1: I mean, have you? Yes. Thank you very much.
0: You're
1: deeply
0: welcome.
1: So.
0: Amazing.
1: Yeah,
0: tell me.
1: Very much so.
0: Tell me.
1: Okay, between interviews and my regular updates and nighttime riffs.
0: Okay.
1: Okay, which you can catch, by the way, tomorrow at 9:10 p.m. By the way, guys, it's one of our latest shows here at the station. Rock and metal for 45 minutes straight. What more could you want?
0: So, anything else?
1: No. You've met me, right?
0: It's a great show for anyone who is a fan of metal.
1: Yes, indeed. Thank you. Thank you very much. I appreciate that. So, yeah, it's been a very long, productive, albeit a little hectic week, I must say.
0: Okay. Well, as long as you are looking forward to doing very little this weekend.
1: Oh, 100%. You have no idea.
0: Yeah, you're going to be unproductive?
1: Yes. 100%. I'm going to sleep and nothing else.
0: Okay.
1: What's Arfan up to? He's napping. Leave him alone.
0: Okay, that's good. I'm happy you have no responsibilities apart from work. I mean, it's a good thing.
1: That makes two of us.
0: No.
1: No, that makes two of us.
0: No, it does not.
1: I'm happy for me. Thank you.
0: What do you mean, two of us?
1: Look, I'm happy I have no responsibilities. That's what I mean.
0: That's what I'm saying.
1: Yes. Like, I'm glad you're happy that I have no responsibilities. I'm also happy that I have no responsibilities.
0: That's amazing. Ready for today's Random Fact Marathon?
1: Always.
0: Because when you said that makes two of us, I was like, no. I have so many.
1: I understood where the miscommunication came from, yes.
0: That's where it was coming from. Don't make me laugh too much. I have a cold.
1: Oh, I'm so sorry about that. Oh,
0: it's
1: man.
0: It's not news to you.
1: It's not, but I'm so sorry about that.
0: Why is it news to you? It's not news to you, so now you're sorry about that?
1: Fine.
0: You're live on air? Where were you 4 days ago? Fakeness, I'm telling you. Oh, I think I received a message. Right here, since we're talking about weekends, this message is not short, but I love it. It's from Adil.
1: Hello, Adil. How's it going?
0: But this is another Adil, not the fire starter. This is a new Adil.
1: Ooh,
0: we have a new Adil.
1: Oh, nice.
0: And this phone number is from Egypt.
1: Oh, interesting. Hello there.
0: Greetings and big love from Egypt.
1: Right back at you.
0: Oh, I love it. Well, for me, as a resident of Dahab, one of the world's most renowned tourist destinations. My weekend starts every day, right around when my regular work shift is ending. You know what? We love that for you.
1: 100%.
0: This man clocks out of his 9 to 5 and he's like, it's the weekend. Who cares that it's a Monday? It's still a weekend. He goes like, I never stop enjoying nature and exploring various spots around my beautiful city. Isn't that nice?
1: It is. That's a man who's content with life. He is happy. He has a decent, not a decent, he has an amazing work-life balance right there. We should all strive to be like Adil, to be honest with you.
0: But if we're talking about a real weekend, klada na trila.
1: I mean, fair.
0: But if we're talking about a real weekend, one of my favorite things to do is to go camping by the sea with nothing but my little radio and my old school button phone. All right, listen. Adil, you and I need to talk. I love that you want to go camping by the sea. Now, if you are at any point of this Friday or this Saturday, you're in your car, your radio is on, it's 11 a.m. to 12 p.m., you've got an amazing reflective show called Between Candid Thoughts, airing from 11 a.m. all the way to 12 p.m. every weekend. It's a reflective show hosted by moi, and it is perfect for this vibe that you've got going on. He continues to say, I'm telling you, there's more. And since I live alone, good for you, no responsibilities but yourself, we love that. He goes like, I don't have anyone asking where I am. See, now that's perks. Benefit. Privilege. I love it. I don't have anyone asking me where I am. So sometimes I just spend the whole night by the sea and stay until sunrise, then waking up just in time to watch it. And who hates that? Nobody. And for me, that's more than enough to recharge my batteries, reset my body clock, and get ready for another week of new adventures. Adil?
1: Goals.
0: Whatever. I don't know what kind of tea you're drinking.
1: This man's goals.
0: But you need to recommend that tea to us too. Because I think we need that chai in our lives. Like, whatever tea you're drinking, Adil, it's not like the rest of us. I don't know. I think what we're consuming is very different from what you're consuming. Because we need this attitude. Yes, we do. Thank you for this beautiful message. You definitely brightened our day and our 100%. Mood. And you know, who are you attracting? You're attracting Mr. Ahmed Al-Mahrouqi.
1: Ooh, do tell.
0: Who's wishing us a good afternoon. And who will agree completely with you. He will agree completely with you on this vibe. I love it. Coach Kimpachi says, Salaam Alaikum.
1: Wa Alaikum Assalam.
0: And have a lovely weekend.
1: Right back at you, Coach.
0: And then I've got another one from Hassan.
1: Hello, Hassan.
0: Hassan says this, and I quote, he goes like, long days and pleasant nights, Chief Esma. I wish you a pleasant weekend. And first sword, Urfan. I went to a new place called Mishmisha for a burger. Okay, Mishmisha for a burger. I guess we have a new burger place.
1: A new burger joint, yeah, interesting.
0: And he goes like, for a burger, and it's unlocked a childhood fear. Mascots? So the Mishmisha mascot.
1: Okay, what's the mascot?
0: Who is the girl Mishmisha? Gave me a good scare. Ever since. Oh, you don't know what a mascot is?
1: I know what a mascot is. I'm wondering what the mascot is for.
0: Oh, it's girl Mishmisha.
1: Girl Mishmisha. I'm looking this up.
0: So
1: right
0: the girl
1: now.
0: Mishmisha gave me a good scare. Ever since I was a kid, I was horrified of mascots. I'm about to try the food and see if the terror was worth it. Let us know if the terror was worth it. Okay, it's been 5 minutes since you sent this. Actually, it's just been 1 minute. Okay, we'll give you four more. I give you four more, and I want you to tell me if that burger is worth
1: the
0: that fright. Scare by...
1: Yep.
0: You know...
1: I just Googled
0: cousin,
1: this.
0: Cousin, can I tell you something? I haven't Googled it. I don't know how Girl Mishmisha looks like. But I need to say something to you. Girl Mishmisha might be more scared of you than you are of it. Because we still don't know what's who's under the the mascot. They're more scared of you than you are of them. Like, I feel like we forget that sometimes. You know, we give people too much power. But I understand that you have been feeling this way ever since you were a kid. So, I'm not going to encourage you to combat your fears because that should be your decision. And I don't judge. I really want to know, though, if that burger was worth the scare. But I get it. I don't like gory scenes. He doesn't like Girl Mishmisha. Hey, it is what it is.
1: It's okay. More scary mascots and gory scenes for me, I suppose.
0: A little sympathy for your friend.
1: Oh, no, I'm sympathetic for him.
0: Are you? Ahmed says, Mr. Ahmed Al-Mahrouqi says, let's discover Oman and never sleep. The man who retired twice. So sleep is for the weak.
1: Look, man, if this man worked enough to the point that he had to retire twice, then yeah, I don't think he got much sleep, to be honest. I'm not surprised if his current... schedule. That's still where I was looking for right there. I won't be surprised if he's still, you know, out and about and active. I mean, he is out and about. He is active. He's traveling all across Oman with his camels. I gotta say, Ahmed, if you're tuning in, can I call you Ahmed? Your goals, I'm not gonna lie, you are 100% goal. Man who retired twice and is now basically chilling with his farm animals and, you know, traveling all across the Sultanate on the back of his camel, that is goals right there. That's the adventure that I definitely want to, you know, experience once I'm 60 or 70, having retired from radio, just travel around the world, not around the world, but around the country,
0: yeah,
1: on the back of a camel or
0: would
1: a horse
0: you,
1: or something.
0: Are you that outdoorsy? Do you think that will be something you gravitate towards? I'm asking in general because you do not sound like an outdoorsy person at all.
1: Let me put it this way. I'm a completely different person than who I was 4 years ago.
0: Yeah.
1: So who's to say what I will be like in the next 4 years?
0: You
1: never
0: really
1: know.
0: You really think it's going to be by the sand?
1: Who's to say? Let's find out.
0: You.
1: Yeah.
0: You are to say.
1: I will find out and I'll let you know. Ask me this question in 5 years' time.
0: I hope I don't. Coach Kimpachi says, can you play any Swahili song? We've been playing lots of Swahili songs on this first hour, so yes, I got you with that. Hassan sent us an update. He says, update.
1: Do tell. The suspense is killing me.
0: I hate the fact that I said the name of the restaurant.
1: Oh, is Hassan not a fan?
0: I should have avoided the name. Okay, maybe it's just not Hassan's taste. Y'all should still go try it. Support your local, you know, burger joints, even though we have like 15,000 of them. Go support them all. There's options for everybody. Maybe what Hassan likes is not going to be what you like. You know what I mean?
1: Look, taste is subjective.
0: So, extremely. And then, like, the thing about burgers is, like, how do you get it wrong? I'm sorry. You don't get a burger wrong. It's so, like, all smash burgers taste the same.
1: I have no dispute.
0: Do you know what I mean?
1: Agree.
0: Like, most, like, burgers, it's like chicken. There are things you just don't get wrong like that, you know? Anyhow, the update is, it was not worth it. Very mediocre cheeseburger. He goes, like, I'll go read Stephen King now and get scared of fictional monsters. Or just listen to us, Hassan.
1: Yeah, listen to
0: 3
1: us.
0: 3 p.m.
1: Yes.
0: Like, give Stephen King a pause. Give him a break. Like, you still have Stephen King right there. He's not flying anywhere. You know, you could just pick it up after 3 p.m. However, me, after 3 p.m., I won't be here.
1: Until Sunday.
0: Yeah, it's Sunday. So I'm just saying, seize the opportunity. And let's begin today's Random Fact Marathon.
1: I was going to say, Hassan, you could write a short story about a mascot.
0: Write a short story about me.
1: There you go.
0: And the mascot.
1: Yeah.
0: Be like Esma and the Mishmisha mascot.
1: There you go.
0: And then I don't know. I wear a red cape.
1: Are you Superman?
0: I could be Little Red Riding Hood.
1: Ah, there we go.
0: You know, not
1: with
0: not
1: a red cloak, with
0: the
1: hood and everything. Yeah.
0: Exactly. You know, who knows? Maybe I look so nice. Hey, guys, I've been to Mishmisha several times. See, Hassan, now look what you started. Now, if he shouts out to you, she's like, hey, guys, I've been to Mishmisha several times, and the cheeseburger is really good.
1: Again, taste
0: okay.
1: is subjective.
0: They have some nostalgia vibes, too. Now, I gotta check out Mishmisha and see if this cheeseburger is good, because I like a classic cheeseburger.
1: You can't go wrong with a classic.
0: I really do. Like, even back when, you know, we used to eat fast foods that we don't eat today, fast food joints that we have boycotted today, I used to like the classic cheeseburger. I will really not touch any of the fancy grills and the stuff and whatever. I just want the cheeseburger, just like, you know, a double patty, absolutely flattened. What is it called? Ketchup, diced onions, just the classic cheeseburger. You know what I mean? Two layers of cheese and just call it.
1: You're making
0: a little
1: me
0: bit
1: hungry
0: of ketchup,
1: right now, dude.
0: You know what I mean? Sometimes I'm in the mood for the pickle. Other times I just take the pickle out. But I never request a burger without a pickle because I am not going to stop somebody's process. I'm not going to. I am respectful enough, you know, to not mess around with somebody's process of making a cheeseburger. You make it however you want. I'll just remove the pickle if I don't want it, you know? What? I'm filled with love. Why are you looking at me like I'm crazy? Why are you looking at me like I'm crazy? Y'all need to see this face right now. He's looking at me like, what is wrong with you? Why can't you just request a burger with no pickle in it? That is what your face is saying.
1: Exactly. It's just putting a pickle
0: because
1: on the thing.
0: I respect the chef and the process. I respect the flow state. What guarantees you when you are making something as repetitive as a cheeseburger that there's no flow state? And then you want me to disturb it? I wouldn't like it if somebody disturbed my flow state. Imagine someone goes like, you know what? Muscat candid is starting 10 minutes late. Why? Up to you? Do you know what I mean? I will be a little disturbed. Do you know what I mean? Or somebody moves my hours. Goes like, you know what? For this time, you're going to be like from 1 p.m. all the way to 4. Like, why? That's traffic after 4. We got work to do. Let's do this.
1: Thank you.
0: Join Mascot Candid every Thursday
1: for our Random Fact Marathon.
0: See, the truth is, we spend way too much time on the internet, and now it's a segment.

0: And we're back. It's Esma and Irfan here, and we are ready with today's random fact marathon. Now, Mr. Ahmed Al-Mahrouq is also requesting for a Swahili song, so huge shout out to you and to Nali as well. And for anybody wanting to listen to Swahili song, I think Coach Kimpachi wanted the Swahili song.
1: Yes, he did.
0: I've got Jirako lined up for you next. So right after we do the first round of today's random fact marathon, the song Commando is going to be played. Now, Hassan says, I wanted to add, the burger was not bad. It was fine. I just meant the experience of having Mishmisha posted at the drive-thru put the fear in my bones. And that's a me thing. Again, the burger's okay, not special, just okay. I'm with you. So this Mishmisha mascot was posted. It wasn't really there.
1: Look,
0: Hassan. Hassan! I thought you were, like, at the register trying to pay, and then this mascot came and freaked you out. Do you know what I mean? Like, in my head.
1: I was picturing, like, a statue or something, you know?
0: Right? Or yeah. Or just the mascot in real,
1: like,
0: you know,
1: in
0: real
1: time. Costume, yeah.
0: Exactly. Or woman, we don't know.
1: Yeah, we don't know.
0: But somebody over there just freaked you out. But nah, it was a post.
1: Hassan,
0: don't hate me.
1: Use this as inspiration.
0: Hassan, don't hate me.
1: It's inspiration for your next story.
0: I think so.
1: Right about the haunted fast food joint.
0: But you know what? He says the burger's okay and it's just fine. However, Nof thinks it's incredible. I want to try it for myself and check it out. What do you think?
1: Oh, same to be honest.
0: Oh, no. Posted means standing there. It was a person in a costume. Come on, guys. Okay. Because when you said posted, you know, I think Instagram. Do you know what I mean? My bad. Apologies. Khalas, Hassan. I'm sorry.
1: Anyways, random fact marathon.
0: What is your theme? Because I'm still doing Cars Part 2.
1: I'm doing animals today.
0: It's been a while since
1: we
0: last did animals.
1: Exactly.
0: Let's go. What you got?
1: Oh, okay. I'm beginning. Okay, Asma. So, I'm excited for this one, okay? So, how well do you think you know the animals that live on our planet?
0: I don't know.
1: Well, you're probably under the assumption that we've discovered all the big ones, right?
0: No. I'm sure there's still a lot we don't know, especially under the sea.
1: Oh, okay. Well, ignore the sea for now. I do have a sea animal fact for later.
0: Okay.
1: But what if I told you we discovered a new species of cat?
0: More cats! Zane.
1: Okay, I'll tell you all about it. I'm sorry, I saw this and it was so adorable, I wanted to just squish it. But anyways, it's called the...
0: Squish the cat?
1: Yeah, just give it like a big hug, you know?
0: Is it that cute? Send me a photo, I need to see that. Okay, you know what? Say it, I'll Google it.
1: Fine, Google this. It's called the Tilcao. I'm not pronouncing that correctly at
0: all.
1: Spell it. Tilcao. Did you get
0: it? Yeah. This is not a cat.
1: What is it then? If you don't think it's a cat.
0: This is... I don't know, man. It looks like a baby tiger.
1: I mean, it is basically a baby kitty. Although that is the adult size, by the way. It is tiny.
0: Are you kidding me? This is how it looks like for its entire life.
1: Yep. It's a teeny tiny kitty.
0: It looks like a cat some rich woman would want.
1: Honestly, funnily enough, people did assume it was a domestic cat at first. Can you even domesticate
0: something like this?
1: I would not recommend it, to be honest, because why would you? It's a wild animal. Leave it alone. Let it be. But anyways, the Tilcao lives in the forest of Bolivia, right?
0: Yeah.
1: And this isn't simply a case of scientists taking a cat that we already know about and giving it a new name. It's considered the first new living species of wild cat identified in more than a century. So story has it that a local family found the animal as a kitten, and they initially thought, oh, it's just a domestic cat.
0: So they
1: tried to keep it as a pet, right? But then one family member went, no. Something does not look right here. This is not a normal house cat.
0: Okay, so the animal was so cute.
1: It's adorable. And they took the animal to a wildlife sanctuary.
0: Yeah.
1: Researchers began studying it. And at first, they thought it was just a usual wildcat species that they already knew about.
0: Yeah.
1: But they did more genetic testing. and they realize that the little cat is a completely different species that they've never heard of before.
0: Okay, and so it's like a complete different,
1: completely different type of cat, yeah. And researchers estimate that its lineage separated from its closest relatives around 1.4 million years ago. So again, it's not just a new animal that suddenly appeared. It's been around for a while. It's just been chilling in the forest. Natives within there, of course, recognized it, but the wider community had no idea this animal even existed until this year, basically.
0: Let's get the name of Ali Guava. Just, I think he WhatsApped us a scientific article from the Washington Post. But for now, can we get the name of this little leopard-like cat?
1: The Tilcao or the Leopardus Tilcao?
0: It's Tilcao.
1: Tilcao, there we go. My apologies there. I heard
0: apology accepted.
1: I heard the pronunciation several times. I could just not get it right.
0: Really? I just kind of like pulled it up on Wiki.
1: Fair enough.
0: Yeah, there you go. Tilcao.
1: Tilcao, yeah. And I love this, by the way, because we're living on, you know, we're living on Earth. Basically, scientists have been studying nature and what lives here for, again, centuries, right?
0: Yeah.
1: And now all of a sudden, nature decides to surprise us and say, oh, by the way, here's a cat you didn't know about. How cool is that?
0: It is. It is really cool. I like this, but it's actually pretty adorable.
1: Mm-hmm.
0: And I hope nobody gets it as a pet, you know?
1: No, guys, if anyone from Bolivia tuning in, keep the Tilcao alone, okay? let it be. Let it chill in its forest. You can admire its cuteness from afar.
0: Can we get a shout-out for Ali Guava?
1: Shout-out to Ali Guava.
0: Ali Guava says that scientists identified a new species of penguin. You're going to love this.
1: That's my next fact!
0: Is it?
1: Yes!
0: First in more than a century, researchers were able to show that over hundreds of thousands of years, the gentle penguin has diverged into four distinct evolutionary lineages.
1: One of which is unknown.
0: Yeah. I think this is incredible. Maybe you could shed more light on this.
1: Yeah, 100%. So I feel like you've already done the majority of it because, yes, researchers have now discovered what we call the Gentoo penguin is basically four different species, and one of them is completely new to science. And the new one is called the Southeastern Gentoo penguin, and it lives on remote islands in the southern Indian Ocean. And the interesting part is basically, if you were to look at them, you're not going to tell they're four different species because they look very identical to one another. It's like having really identical cousins, right? And someone who doesn't know the family tree or family members will think they might just confuse you for a cousin because you two just look eerily alike, basically. So scientists had to look somewhere else, and that somewhere else was basically their DNA. And when researchers compared the genetics of the different Gentoo penguins from different regions, they found that these populations had been evolving separately for a very, very long time. So essentially what looked like one species was actually several different branches from the penguin family tree. And that basically means that scientists have now formally recognized a completely new penguin after 100 years, if not more.
0: Okay, that's adorable. That's adorable. So cute. Also, Ali Guava sends a GIF, and it's like throwing you a high five.
1: Hey, high five right back.
0: I'm just like throw you a high five right over there. Thank you, Ali.
1: Thank you, indeed.
0: We're going to go on to a short break. We're going to play the Swahili song that everybody wants to hear. You know what I love?
1: What?
0: You know what I love? That, honestly, sometimes I don't just go through, like, a bad day of broadcasting. Sometimes I go through bad eras. Like, it'll be, like, a week of me, you know, feeling not so great, right? However, regardless of how perfect or not perfect I am on the show, whether people are vibing with what we're talking about or not, I love the fact that no matter what, everybody's enjoying the playlist.
1: Oh, yeah.
0: Everybody's enjoying the playlist. Even Orfan. Orfan that only likes one genre.
1: Hey, that one genre has like 50 subgenres, okay?
0: Okay, it is one genre. Okay, my problem, it has a lot of subgenres. Good for you.
1: Thank you.
0: But he likes one genre, and he still enjoys my playlist.
2: Yeah.

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0: I swear to God for my life that I speak for my heart. 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
1: See, the truth is, we spend way too much time on the internet, and now it's a segment. Oman FM. It's Esma and Urfan, and we are back with another round of today's Random Fact Marathon. Now, I am still learning new things about cars.
2: Vroom, vroom.
1: And I know that Urfan is also learning new things about cars, and maybe you too, my dear listener, can join in. What's up, us a random fact on 7244-2007, or what's up, us to say hello, wish us a happy weekend. Or what's up, us to weigh in on any of the conversations that we're having today. So last week we talked about cars. What did we learn last week? That a spare tire...
2: Is a donut.
1: We also learned that if your car is overheating, turn off the AC.
2: We also learned that
1: It's not going to cool off the car to increase the air conditioning. I know. I did that before. The little check engine light doesn't necessarily mean your engine is about to explode. It's not the biggest thing in the world. And your car's oil light is different from the check engine light.
2: And we also learned it's not called air, it's called pressure.
1: Yes. And the dashboard fuel light doesn't mean you're instantly out of fuel. Most cars still have a reserve. All right, this is what we learned last week. Now, this week, did you know, Urfan, and you, my dear listener? Wait a minute. I got a message from Ali.
2: Hi, Ali.
1: Ali says, does that mean Ahmed is a spare tire? Do you know why this is bad? I'll tell you why this is bad.
2: Wait, by Ahmed, does he mean Pluto?
1: Who else?
2: Okay, then. I was just confused.
1: Okay.
2: I was like,
1: does that mean Ahmed is a spare tire? You know what's the problem?
2: Why is he a donut?
1: That he's not here to defend himself. So you don't get to laugh at him. Like, why is he a donut?
2: No, that's a genuine question. Why is he a donut?
1: He is not here to defend himself. So, Pluto, I'm sorry, and Ali Guava, I'm playing Drake. I'm just saying. Why are you roasting Ahmed when he's not here? Huh? Wait till Ahmed is here, and then we roast him. Okay?
2: Wait until the sunset dries, you might catch him.
1: When we are mean, we do it face to face. Right? We don't do it. He goes, like, you can always call him. He'll be happy to join. I know, but then what am I going to do with Arfan? Like, I have Arfan here. Do you know what I mean? That's just too many voices.
2: I mean, I can take the day off.
1: Yeah, but it's way too many voices. You take the day off and then what? You think Ahmed is just going to join? And via phone call? What if he has a class? Do you know what I mean? There's a reason why he's not on the show. His classes are clashing. Now, did you know? Ali Guava, did you know? And Arfan, and everybody listening, that you don't need to wait until your brakes are making horrible noises to replace them?
2: You don't say.
1: I didn't know that.
2: You don't say, Asma.
1: I did not know that. You do not need to wait until your brakes are making horrible noises to replace them. I need to hear that. You know what I mean? For me to be like, okay, we need a new brake pad. Like, anything. Apparently, brake pads gradually wear down. And many cars have wear indicators, right? So if braking feels a little bit different, the car pulls on to one side, or you hear persistent grinding, then get them checked.
2: You don't have to wait for that long, guys.
1: You don't have to wait that long.
2: Neither do you, Asma.
1: You don't need to wait till you hear that... And then you go ahead and be like, okay, I need new brake pads. No, they gradually wear down with time, and many cars do have indicators. So breaking might feel different. You need to, yes, there are feelings. When you're breaking, there, when you are breaking, there are feelings. I didn't know that. I thought it was all just a button.
3: Oh. Okay,
1: there are feelings. Sometimes the car pulls to one side. I thought it was me.
2: Do we have a gearhead student?
1: I thought maybe it's me and my horrible driving. Listen, I'm great at parking. No one said I'm a good driver. But, you know, sometimes it pulls to one side or you hear persistent grinding.
2: Don't wait that long, guys.
1: I thought that it's because I'm, you know, pressed on the brakes too hard.
2: No, no, why would
1: either
2: you
1: way,
2: that? No.
1: Either way, get them checked. Listen, now I know. Okay, now I know. Hey, what are you, my counselor? Now I know, okay? I need to be called out.
4: Ali Guava's like, Esma likes to live dangerously.
2: Evidently so. Dude, no, why?
1: One of my friends did say, he goes like, Esma, you're a good driver, you're just a little reckless. And I think that's okay.
2: Your friend said he thinks that's okay, or she thinks that's okay? Your friend said he thinks it's okay that you're a reckless driver.
1: It's like, yeah, you're a little reckless, so what?
2: Your friend's a brave, brave
1: man.
2: To
1: be honest, like, mind you, I haven't bumped into anyone.
2: Well, good on you.
1: Do you know what I mean? I'm not the type that gets into accidents. I got into really one bad accident, but that was like, what, pandemic?
2: Oh, okay. It's like, what, like 8-7 years ago?
1: Yeah. I've never, like, I haven't, like, the only time I got into an accident, I did get into an accident this year.
2: Oof.
1: Yeah, I did. But the guy bumped into me. And it was right before work, and I couldn't make it to work at that time because the guy bumped into me right outside of my house. It was funny. I'm trying to... So it was right outside of my... And it was this old man from Suwayq. And he apologized so much. He goes like, Wallah, I came here all the way to Muscat from Suwayq. I haven't slept. I had a funeral last night and blah, blah, blah. The man looked exhausted. And he goes like, honestly, I didn't see you because he didn't see me because... He was completely, you know, he kind of went in and out of consciousness while driving because, A, he's really old and also very, very tired. So I guess, you know, he just fell asleep maybe a little or just kind of like went in and out of consciousness. And he like bumped into me like full speed, you know, like I was honking like, bruh, you're just crashing. Like, why are you crashing? It's like, can you stop crashing into me?
2: Wait, how many times did he crash into you?
1: He just crashed and continued crashing.
2: Wait, what?
1: Yeah. Look, see, the thing is, I kind of didn't feel like going to work that day anyway.
2: Okay. So that was a universe giving you a break.
1: Yeah, the universe was like, you know what? Here's an accident. Stay at home. I wasn't hurt. He wasn't hurt. So alhamdulillah.
2: Okay, that's good.
1: That's kind of all that matters. That's good. And again, it's a rental. I just call the people. The men come and they do what the men do. As long as I'm dropped home, I'm sipping my tea. The men call me when the men are done doing what the men are doing.
2: Okay, but here's my piece of advice for you in the future, right, Esma?
1: Okay.
2: Okay, next time, don't wait until your car's brakes are protesting their existence in pain.
1: It's not my car when I get my car.
2: It's not a matter of it being your car or not. It's a matter of safety. You're sitting behind the wheel. Get checked out, man.
1: I'm safe.
2: Okay. Well, let's make sure it stays that way.
1: I'm safe. Also, I take it back for service. Be like, look, fix everything in it. I don't know if there's something wrong.
2: Okay, well, that's good.
1: Do you know what I mean?
2: Just don't wait until the car's going...
1: But that's an indicator.
2: That's not an indicator. That's a cry for help.
1: Ali Gova says, so gearhead here. Okay, Ali Gova, thank you. He goes like, if you wait till that screech noise, your discs also start to warp. And yes, that's a thing. So... You'll add cost by skimming your discs plus chance brake pads and all of that. Plus changing the brake pad and all of that. So if you change your brakes yearly and don't use some discount brand, you will actually save a few riyals until you see that hospital bill one day. Because you won't be able to stop. Well, bismillah alayya. Inshallah la.
2: Thank you, Ali. Thank you.
1: Yo.
2: See?
1: Like yo, Ali!
2: Our resident car expert.
1: Gearhead. he's a gearhead.
2: Yep.
1: He's a gearhead. He's a gearhead.
2: I did call out to our gearheads, and one answered.
1: But he goes like, don't wait till that sound or that screeching noise. Try to change them, you know? Regularly, yearly, change your brakes. Just change them, like, as regular routine. You know what I need to do? I need to have a list. When I do buy a car, which will happen very soon, inshallah. Pray for that, Ali.
2: Inshallah.
1: I'll have a list of things that I'm supposed to be doing, and I'll have, like, date stamps on everything. So that every year, I do the right maintenances for my car.
2: Okay, Ali, could you do us a favor and just give us a long list of things Asma needs to keep in mind when she gets her
1: I'm
2: new car?
1: I'm learning here right now. I don't need Ali. I don't need nobody.
2: I feel like you just might need him.
1: Nope.
2: Yeah, no, you definitely do. You ask for the men and here they come.
1: Not today.
2: Uh-huh.
1: Wait till my brake makes noise.
2: No, do not.
1: I will call Ali Guava then. For now, I'm Gucci.
2: Did we not just establish to not wait until they're making noise?
1: All right, here's another fact. I actually did not know this either.
2: I'm shocked. Shocked, I say.
1: All right, so your car apparently has more fluids than just engine oil.
2: So there's water to keep it cool?
1: There may be a coolant,
2: okay.
1: Not water.
2: Sure, coolant. Yeah.
1: It's a coolant.
2: I never claimed to
1: Depending on the vehicle, like let's not add information we don't know about.
2: Fair enough.
1: Let's just be accurate. Okay, your car has more fluids than just engine oil, so depending on the vehicle, there may be coolant, brake fluid. We have a brake fluid, There's a transmission fluid. I mean, something has to transmit. Excuse me. Anyhow, transmission fluid, windshield washer fluid. That probably has water. Okay. And others. Oh, there are others.
2: Others. Okay, great.
1: They don't all need to be topped up on the same schedule. See, now this is just complication. Like, how many waters am I supposed to keep up with? Do you know what I mean? Okay, we got some messages. This one is from Dr. Osman.
2: Hello, doctor.
1: Dr. Osman. He shout out to you. He's like, we're looking to buy a used car. Sometimes it is advertised as lady driven. What does that mean? Should I buy or stay away? See, if I drove it, stay away. I don't know about the other ladies. Okay, why? Because I'm smart enough not to speak on behalf of everybody. I speak on behalf of myself. If I drove that car, don't buy it.
2: So if it says Usma driven, avoid.
1: Exactly. Absolutely avoid. Like, I am not going to even sell my car to anyone. Like, let's say I have a car. There's no way I'm selling it to a person to drive it. I'm going all the way to my belly selling it for scrapes. I drove that car. I know nobody else should.
2: Smart.
1: Do you know what I mean?
2: Yep.
1: So I'm looking to buy used cars. Sometimes it's advertised as lady driven. Also, what kind of advertisement is that?
2: What's it mean if it's lady driven?
1: It feels offensive.
2: It does, don't it?
1: It should be offensive. I'm not saying it's your fault, Dr. Osman. Osman? I'm going to call you Osman, okay? So, Dr. Osman, like, I know it's not your fault. You saw the advertisement and reported as such. You know, you did what you needed to do. Lady driven? Lady driven?
2: Okay, so according to Google's AI overview, this still seems wrong. And a used car listing, the phrase lady-driven or lady-owned is an old marketing term meant to suggest the vehicle was driven gently.
1: Gently?
2: Kept clean and spared from aggressive wear and tear. Well, if Usma's behind the wheel, the car is weeping. It's begging to be put out of its misery.
1: It's going
2: to
1: be clean, though.
2: It's going to be clean.
1: It's going to be clean.
2: It's going to beg to be old yellered in the back alley, though.
1: It just has evidence of coffee. That's the only thing. Like, I don't eat in my car, right? Nobody eats in my car. Unless it's Mariam, my niece. My niece is the only person that eats in my car. Other than that, nobody eats in my car. So it's clean, but there's evidence of coffee. Moral of the story.
2: And the brakes go.
1: Moral of the story, Dr. Othman, if the car is driven by me and that's the advertisement,
2: avoid.
1: Avoid it.

El sol calienta ya en lo alto y la palma real nos alumbra.

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1: for our Random Fact Marathon.
0: See, the truth is, we spend way too much time on the internet, and now it's a segment. And we are back to what is hopefully our last session for today's Random Fact Marathon.
1: It just might be, in fact.
0: It has to be. We don't have much of an option.
1: Oh, yeah, like just, what, 10 minutes?
0: Like, we'll run out of time and then it's just, you know. Okay, yeah. You're it.
1: I'm it. Great, fine. Let's do this. Asma, question for you.
0: Okay.
1: If you were to hide from humans, where would you do so? Inside a cave, deep in the forest, somewhere in a desert.
0: Like all humans?
1: Sure.
0: First of all, why would they do that? I mean, like, one human should be fine. No. Okay, like, forever? Well, or just, like, for a weekend?
1: Sure, let's say a weekend.
0: For a weekend?
1: Yeah, or a week.
0: I'll probably have something built for me.
1: Something built for you? Okay,
0: yeah.
1: Okay.
0: With everything I like. Like, all the things that I love are gonna be in one place.
1: So a bunch of vinyl records? A few books, yeah.
0: Maybe not too many books. Lots of vinyls. Lots and lots and lots of vinyls.
1: Well,
0: a library of vinyls, maybe.
1: Nice.
0: Yeah.
1: You had me
0: a lot of pens. Okay. I like me my pens.
1: Some notebooks to get some writing done?
0: Lots of notebooks and a few books.
1: Okay.
0: A few. So not a desk, not a shelf, not a collection of anything. Just a few books that I don't hate.
1: Well,
0: sometimes I really don't like books. Like, I will read a book, finish it, and be like, that was so unlikable.
1: You just, like, read a bad
0: why
1: book.
0: Why did I... Huh?
1: You just read a bad book.
0: I feel that way about a lot of books. Because I read a lot of self-help books, and they're not always written well.
1: No wonder you hate them.
0: You know what I mean? They're not all... But they're also so beneficial. It's just that... Artistically speaking, it's not there, and I should lower my expectations anyway. But please, no.
1: I don't think you should lower your expectations. I think you should just find the books that, you know, meet your standards.
0: It's very difficult to find a book that meets my specific standards. It's actually not that easy. Like, I'm not saying self-help books are not written well. I'm saying that some really good ones that I really, really, really want to get into are not written that well, but they're so useful, they're so beneficial. I will not be able to have this experience if I didn't read the book. Do you know what I mean?
1: I think so.
0: Yeah. Okay, what's your next random fact?
1: Anyways, for the sake of time, if, Asma, you were a tiny octopus, you could try hiding away from humans in the bottom of the ocean. So, new animal discovery, guys. Earlier this year, scientists officially identified a new species of tiny blue octopus in the... Good lord, I'm gonna butcher this name.
0: Again?
1: Galapagos Islands. This accent does me no favors, okay? And I think I'm coming down with something, okay. So leave me alone. Anyways. Now, when I say this dude is tiny, I mean this dude is tiny. He is small enough to curl up in the palm of your hands, basically. Now, get this. That's not even the most impressive part. Researchers spotted this guy back in 2015. They were exploring the ocean floor using a remotely operated underwater robot. It was nearly 1,800 meters beneath the surface, so that's, what, like 2 kilometers underwater, I think? And right there, sitting on the seafloor near an underwater mountain, was this teeny tiny blue octopus. Now, researchers collected observations and photographs, but it took years of study before they could formally establish that, oh yeah, by the way, guys, it's a species that's new to science. And again, that's something I love about discoveries like this, between the cat and the penguin and now this octopus. The animal wasn't necessarily, you know, hiding or anything of the sort. It was just there, chilling in a place that humans can't simply, you know, visit. And so somewhere down there at this point, beneath the waves, there was a tiny blue octopus just going about its business, and it was basically completely unaware that a bunch of humans were eventually going to show up with a robot and say, what is that? What are you?
0: A smile for the camera.
1: Exactly. And apparently the octopus's answer was, you know, a big toothy smile and going, something you've never seen before.
0: Okay, I I love this octopus. I pulled a picture of this tiny, blue, very, very adorable octopus species.
1: It's cute, right?
0: I want to cry.
1: I know.
0: Because this is the cutest thing I've ever seen. Like, yo, this octopus looks like one of those stuffed animals that you win at an arcade. You know when you go to an arcade and you play that gunwater game?
1: Yeah.
0: And you're like, and the first one, all the way to the top, you get a stuffed animal, and it's usually, I don't know, a cute little penguin?
1: Mm-hmm.
0: This is a cute little octopus that should make it on that collection.
1: I know.
0: Because this is the most adorable thing. And it comes in shades, too. Like, the bottom is a little dark blue. And then the head is kind of like sky blue, fainter, almost off-white blue. And it's too adorable. I'm actually looking at another photo. The bottom of it is like almost grayish. So, looking at, you know, it's eight hands and feet, like, you're right? It's eight limbs. It's, like, gray from the bottom, and the gray is so beautiful. And it's also held in front of a ruler to just show you that it's just 2 centimeters long.
1: Yep, it's tiny. Aww.
0: Two centimeters. You know what 2 centimeters are? Do you know what it is? It's a smile.
1: Yeah.
0: It's not even a slider. This octopus is smaller than a slider. Now I want a slider.
1: An octopus slider?
0: I'm allergic.
1: Oh, yeah, that's right. You can't eat seafood. I forgot.
0: I can't eat seafood, but maybe somebody else.
1: Yeah.
0: You got a good recipe for tiny blue octopuses. Let us know. What's up? 7244-2007.
1: Leave the blue octopus alone.
0: That is 72. Is it an endangered species?
1: It's a newly discovered species.
0: Is it endangered?
1: Not that I'm aware of.
0: 7244-2007. Send us your favorite octopus recipe. Because you know, I might take the recipe and just add chicken to it because I'm allergic.
1: I'm not going to lie.
0: You can enjoy it, you know?
1: I do love me an octopus. They're delicious.
0: Okay, grilled or in stew?
1: Oh, grilled.
0: Interesting. You like it chewy.
1: Mm-hmm.
0: Alright, I see you. Okay, back to the last random fact we've got for today. It's the last one about cars.
1: Alright, pedal to the metal, Asmo. We got like 5 minutes.
0: Right. The E on your gear selector usually means economy. And that happens only if your particular car defines it that way. Have you ever seen an E in a car?
1: Not that I recall, no.
0: That's the thing. I don't think I have as well. However, more commonly, you'll see P, R, N, and D.
1: Yes.
0: Park, reverse, neutral, and drive.
1: Mm-hmm.
0: Right? This is normal. I know it. You know it. Everybody else knows it. Now, did you know that you're not supposed to shift into park while the car is still moving?
1: Yes.
0: Great. Amazing. Good for you. Incredible.
1: Don't tell me you've done this.
0: Who's learning this for the first time? What's up, us on 72... Shh, you talk too much. 7244-2007. That is 7244-2007. Now, I'm combining this random fact with another one. And this would be the conclusion for this car series. And I feel like I've learned so much. I've grown as a human.
1: Ali Guava, help.
0: Okay. Ali Guava's not saving you, no?
1: Help.
0: Knowing how to jump start a car is genuinely useful. This is something I actually don't know. Can you jump start a car?
1: I do not know.
0: But apparently, knowing how to jump start a car is genuinely useful, but the order as well matters. So, incorrectly connecting jumper cables can damage electronics or sparks. Better yet, check your owner's manual, because some modern cars have specific jump start points and procedures. So there's a whole thing that you need to kind of like go through in order for you to jump start a car. But every car has a manual that it's basically, you know, your cheat code for whatever it is that you need to know about your car.
1: Yeah, I mean, so all cars come with a manual.
0: Yeah. They all come with... Have you ever read it?
1: No.
0: Exactly. Read the bloody manual so that we can learn useful things about our car and know what to do and what not to do. And you know what? I'm going to learn how to jump start the car.
1: Good on you, mate.
0: That's it. I think that, you know, I should. And I was, like, actually looking into how it happens. So there's, like, a step-by-step connection order, right? You get, like, they got the first red clamp and then the second one. And one, it's positive. You connect that to the positive. And then you've got, like, another black clamp as well. And then you connect that to negative. And then there's a second black clamp as well connected to unpainted and solid metal grounding point on the engine block itself. So this is all stuff that you could do with your engine, right? Because there's a negative, there's a positive, and then you got a red clamp and a black clamp and two of each, right? I still don't know how to do this practically, but I think that we should definitely have that in, you know, in our dictionaries. We should be able to do this. So you start the working car first, you know, and you let it run for like 2 to 3 minutes. And then you start the car with a dead battery. If it does not start within 5 seconds, you wait a minute before you try again. So you do need two kind of cars. You need a working car and then a dead car.
1: Oh, interesting.
0: And then you need to, you could like jump start, you know, a dead battery or whatever it is. And this actually happened not too long ago. I think it was last week. I was on the first day I came back from holiday. On the first day I came back from holiday, I exit my house, turn on my car, and my car isn't turned on. It doesn't turn on. I think the battery was dead. And guess what happened?
1: You called the man?
0: I called the man and I was stuck. I was genuinely stuck. But there are cables for this, and you can jump start your car if you learn how to do so. And knowing how to do so is genuinely useful. However, the order matters, so make sure that it's not incorrect or else damage electronics or cause lots of sparks within the car itself.
1: You know what else is useful, Asma? Getting your brakes checked before they start squeaking.
0: Okay, we know.
1: Do you, though?
0: Yes.
1: Okay, now you know.
0: Yes. I'm the one, I did the research. Like, I'm the one that's bringing these.
1: Are you going to apply the research?
0: Do you change your brakes every year?
1: Well, my car is new.
0: Did you change your brakes every year?
1: Well, it's in the garage right now.
0: Okay, car is new. Did you ever have it in your mind that you have to change your brakes or see them out, check them out every year?
1: Not yet.
0: بس خلاص. Yes, it's أنت.
1: Just let me bully you.
0: أنت ليش? Why?
1: You've met me, right?
0: Yes, and I'm waiting for you to make sense. Thank you so much
1: Keep waiting.
0: For joining us. I know. I know, but this is all I've got. I gotta work with it. Now, like, my options are limited. Never. Thank you so much for joining Muscat Candid, and thank you for all your messages coming through today. I hope you guys enjoyed today's episode. If you missed out on today's Random Fact Marathon, we do upload them up on our Instagrams. No, we do upload them up on our SoundCloud. You can find the link to that on our bio on Instagram at irmanfm.om. Thank you so much for tuning in, for listening, and for hanging out with us so far. Irfan, have a beautiful weekend.
1: You too. Bye.
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2: 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My name is Esma. This is Muscat Candid. Thank you so much for hanging out with us so far. Setting you up for the weekend with today's Afropop Afrobeat playlist. Keep on listening about the news bulletin at 2:30, and we shall continue rocking and rolling right after. Music from Burna Boy, Tiwa Savage, T.I., and so much more. For now, here's Black Sheriff, and I'll see you after the news.

Good afternoon. This is the 2:30 p.m. news bulletin from Oman FM, and here are today's headlines. With a total value exceeding 27 million Omani riyals, Musandam governor witnesses the implementation of various educational, construction, and development projects. The third nephrology conference in South Sharqiya governorate reviews the latest scientific and practical developments in the field. And the lobster fishing season begins, with production reaching 645 tons last year. Those were the headlines. Now for the news in details. Musandam governorate is witnessing the implementation of various educational, construction, and development projects with a total value of approximately 27,300,000 Omani riyals. These projects aim to develop school infrastructure, increase student capacity, improve the educational environment, and provide educational and technical facilities and equipment, all in line with the population growth and urban expansion taking place in the governorate. In coordination with the Ministry of Labor, the Royal Oman Police, ROP, received a new batch of male and female citizens holding bachelor's degrees today. The recruits will begin a phase of military training and academic qualification at the police college with the Sultan Qaboos Academy for Police Sciences as specialized officer cadets, having successfully passed the stages of admission, evaluation, testing, and medical and physical examinations. The training follows the latest approved curricula at the police college covering legal and police sciences, research and studies, and academic and professional development designed to keep pace with contemporary trends and future-oriented approaches with the police system. The Ministry of Health in South Sharqiya Governorate organized the third conference on kidney disease, featuring the participation of a select group of healthcare professionals from various health institutions. The conference aims to improve quality of life and reduce the risk of disease advancing to late stages or resulting in kidney failure. The conference addressed several scientific and awareness-raising topics, most notably the early detection of kidney diseases, associated risk factors, and the role of health education in promoting healthy lifestyles and maintaining kidney health. Khawla Hospital recently began to implement the vagus nerve stimulation VNS technology to treat drug-resistant epilepsy. This initiative constitutes part of the hospital's efforts to expand specialized therapeutic services for epilepsy patients. The implementation of this technology caps off the hospital's ongoing efforts to develop its surgical epilepsy treatment program and provides advanced treatment options for patients who do not respond adequately to conventional medications, thereby enhancing the localization of specialized medical services within the Sultanate of Oman. The University of Technology and Applied Sciences in the Wilaya of Ibri has signed its first research consultancy agreement with Namat Water Services. This move reinforces the university's commitment to leveraging research and innovation to address practical challenges and expands its scope of cooperation and partnership with sector institutions. The consultancy aims to develop solutions for the real-time detection and localization of water leaks using artificial intelligence technologies. This initiative seeks to enhance the efficiency of water network management and utilize modern technologies to create scientific and practical solutions that serve this vital sector. As part of the Suruh Integrated Residential Neighborhoods Initiative, a number of projects comprising over 4,300 housing units are being implemented in the South Al-Batna Governorate. These projects aim to expand housing options for citizens and provide a residential environment featuring integrated services and facilities that meet family needs and enhance the quality of life. Namat Water Services continues to implement a series of field projects aimed at enhancing infrastructure efficiency and upgrading water and wastewater networks in El Buraimi Governorate at a total cost of approximately 5 million Omani riyals. The operational plan encompasses 10 projects covering various areas across the wilayas of El Buraimi and Matta. Alongside the modernization of transmission lines connected to main reservoirs, notably the project to upgrade the El Khadra Water Network Zone 3 has reached a 95% completion rate. The company also indicated that future projects are planned for the wastewater sector in the wilayas of El Buraimi and Matta.
Fishermen across various governorates have begun the lobster fishing season, locally known as El Sharqa, which will continue until November 30 in accordance with established fishing regulations designed to conserve this marine resource and ensure the sustainability of its stocks. Lobster ranks second in economic value among the Sultanate's fisheries, surpassed only by abalone. Last year, lobster production generated over 4 million Omani riyals in revenue, with a total output of approximately 645 tons. The National Multi-Hazard Early Warning Center said an upper air trough would affect parts of the Arabian Sea coast in El Wusta and Dhofar governorates, with chances of scattered rain, which could be accompanied by thunderstorms during the next 2 days. That was the news in details. Now for a recap of the headlines. With a total value exceeding 27 million Omani riyals, Musantam governorate witnesses the implementation of various educational, construction, and development projects. The third nephrology conference in South Ashirqiya governorate reviews the latest scientific and practical developments in the field. And the lobster fishing season begins, with production reaching 645 tons last year. That was today's 2:30 p.m. news bulletin from Oman FM. Next one will be at 5 p.m. this evening. Thank you.

I'm with the gang, they keep asking where your crew at. She like, they on the way, you should already knew that. Yeah, you talking, let me see if you can back it up. Ryan in the SF90 and I'm acting up. I like staring at the money while they stacking up. Don't pay attention to the haters, they just acting tough.

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90.4 Arman FM. It's Esma here, and here's your traffic update. We've got a lot of heavy traffic around Muscat at this very moment. Looking at the 18th of November Street, it's back-to-back traffic as you are approaching Al Mawj roundabout. Heavy flow of traffic on the Sultan Qaboos Road surrounding Al Ghubra. There's a heavy flow of traffic around Al Adheba. It's back-to-back traffic as you are approaching Burj Al Sahwa. Heavy traffic on the Muscat Expressway around Ghala as you're heading towards Mawala. All the way to Al-Khud exit, it's on and off traffic, but it's pretty packed up. That's it for me. Let me know if I missed out on anything. 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Bissalama and drive safe. And if you are stuck in traffic, let us know. Let us know if you got a favorite tune. Maybe it will make the journey a bit easier. I'm still here all the way to 3 p.m. WhatsApp us your song requests on 7244-2007. Setting you up for the weekend with today's playlist.

90.4 Oman FM. It's Isma here, concluding today's Muscat Candid. Thank you so much for hanging out with me today. Catch us again back on Sunday, 12 p.m. all the way to 3. For now, keep on listening. You got the Sunset Drive at 4 p.m. Do follow us on Instagram at omanfm.om for all our latest content. I hope you enjoyed today's experience. Special thank you to Arfan Al-Ajmi joining us today for our random affair.

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2: Assalamu alaikum wa rahmatullahi wa barakatuh, and hello everyone, and welcome to another episode of ROP Weekly. This is Captain Saeed bin Salim Limhurzi speaking to you from the Royal Oman Police Headquarters and tuning in through Oman FM. Every day, our emergency response teams rush toward crisis situations to protect lives and manage critical traffic infrastructure. Yet, time and again, well-intentioned actions or simple oversights at accident scene can unintentionally obstruct their vital work. Today, we are welcoming Major Engineer Al-Harith bin Musa Al-Kindi from the Directorate General for Traffic to shed light on this crucial matter, and we will be examining the practical realities of accident management, addressing common hazards like roadside crowding, and finding out how everyone can play a contributing role or a constructive role in supporting public safety rather than contributing to delays. So welcome to you, Major Al-Harith.
3: Thank you for having me, Captain Saeed. It's always a pleasure.
2: So Major Al-Harith, from your own experience during these years, what is the first thing a driver notice after he or she see an accident, and why it is so important to secure the accident scene before doing anything else?
3: So rescuing injured individuals or providing assistance to them is the most important thing in this situation. So unless a bystander is a qualified medical professional, they are not required to help in any major way. If a person holds a medical intervention degree, then he might provide the required assistance. After that, calling the emergency line, the ROP emergency line, as quickly as possible again, because in these situations, every second counts in assisting the injured individuals.
2: From your daily observation, do you think there are some mistakes committed by the drivers the first few minutes after an accident happens?
3: So the most common mistake that people make, they are well-intended actually, but gathering around an accident scene, seeing if they can provide any assistance or help, in these cases causes big delays in the flow of traffic and thus impeding the work of emergency vehicles, whether it be it ambulances or police patrol cars.
2: Can taking photos or videos of an accident interfere with the work of traffic officers or emergency medical teams?
3: Of course, taking pictures of injured individuals or the associated cars causes a lot of issues, one of them being the invasion on the privacy of the individuals. This is against the Omani law, and there are fines regarding this issue. Also, standing in an accident scene poses a huge risk to the person that is standing nearby, as well as the individuals involved in the accident, because oncoming traffic may not be aware that there's a slowdown in the traffic and may cause another accident in the scene.
2: Well, we demonstrated the legal side of standing nearby an accident. However, how can people at the scene help rather than obstruct emergency response teams?
3: In this case, to keep the traffic going smoothly, the first thing is to move the affected vehicles as quickly as possible when it is safe to do so, away from the road, to clear the road. This way, first responders can get to the scene as quickly as possible in order to provide assistance.
2: Very well. Let's talk about giving the way for emergency vehicles. Sometimes we hear the sirens of ambulance or police vehicles and see some drivers unsure what to do actually. So what is the best course of action when an emergency vehicle is approaching from behind?
3: In the Sultanate of Oman, motorists usually react in a favorable way to give way to medical and police patrol cars. And this has been recognized from visitors from outside of the Sultanate as well as on social media. And we hope this trend continues. Just to explain the process, people are required, or drivers are required, to move as quickly as possible away from the road and give way to the emergency vehicles as soon, as quickly as possible, when it is safe to do so. So in the case if there's a traffic jam or the road is narrow, you're not required to immediately react. Just react as soon as the road conditions allow.
2: Let's demonstrate a practical example for this. In Muscat Expressway, let's imagine that there was an accident, and because of that accident, the traffic flow become so heavy and the police patrol is coming to deal with the situation. However, the traffic was congested, it was backed up. What is the best course of action for drivers to give space for the police patrol or the rescue team?
3: In this case, it's always a good idea to look at the rearview mirror and see how the vehicles behind you reacted. So if they turn slightly to the right, you turn slightly again to the right, just to keep a consistent way for the responder vehicles.
2: What do you think, Major Al-Harith? Why can delaying an emergency vehicle by just few minutes can be critically important to save life?
3: Of course, responding as quickly as possible in these situations is very important, because in these situations, every second counts. The person may need immediate assistance, such as blood transfusions or stabilizing the spine or other major injuries. These injuries always need immediate assistance by qualified medical professionals.
2: Well said. Let's move on to talk about when to move the vehicles after an accident take place. So when should the vehicle first be left where it is, and when should be a vehicle move from the traffic route?
3: First of all, it's important to make the distinction between a minor accident and a major accident. A minor accident is an accident where both parties agree who's at fault. The affected cars can be moved safely away from the road. So in this case, only the individuals need to go to the insurance company and sort things out with the insurance company. No police work is needed in this case. In a major accident, the major accident means that one or more of the vehicles is severely damaged and there are injuries or in some cases deaths involved in the accident. So this constitutes as a major accident. In this case, it's best to, first of all, take evidence of the accident, how it happened, and call the police emergency line immediately so they can come and provide assistance to the injured individuals and plan out the accident.
2: From a legal perspective, if a minor accident happened, okay, and both the drivers did not agree whose fault it is, and because of that, they obstruct the traffic flow, what is the procedure here? What will happen to them?
3: So in this case, if the parties don't agree who's at fault in the accident, it's always a good idea to take a picture of how the accident happened in as much detail as possible and move the cars if it is safe to do so. In case the flow of traffic is impeded, drivers that insist on keeping their cars on the road may face fines because, as I said, this causes huge traffic delays, even in the opposite lanes.
2: Major Al-Harith, what about the safety of injured people in an accident? Is it appropriate for bystanders to pull an injured person out of the vehicle in an attempt to help him or to help her?
3: Any well-intended bystander is not required at all to provide assistance to injured individuals in the accident. Only persons that have a qualified medical degree or a first responder certificate can, in this case, intervene and help the injured individuals in the accident.
2: Until the ambulance team arrives or the police arrive, what can a person do at that scene?
3: So in this case, the most important thing a person can do is call the emergency lines as quickly as possible when it is safe.

0: to do so. This enables the emergency teams to reach as quickly as possible and do their respective jobs and safely retrieve any injured individuals and move the cars out of the way.
1: Let's talk about the responsibility of drivers and pedestrians. Is the problem only with the driver who caused the accident, or can the actions of others around the scene make the situation worse?
0: In this case, in the case of accidents involving pedestrians, always both parties are responsible in the accident. So a pedestrian is required to cross only in the designated crosswalks and areas, and the driver is always should always be alert and expecting that someone might cross at any moment in time.
1: Major Al-Harith, what message would you recommend to people who stop to watch an accident? And how can a person become a part of a rescue team rather than contributing to delays?
0: In order for bystanders to contribute positively, it's always recommended to move out of the scene as quickly as possible and let the emergency teams do their job as effectively as possible.
1: Major Al-Harith, from your daily observation, what is the most common violation you have noticed? And what recommendation would you like to give to the listeners before we roll up this episode?
0: Regarding this topic, and according to our statistics, the most common violations are stopping in an accident scene unnecessarily. So this violation has increased by as much as 3 times compared to the recent years. Also, continuing to drive on the overtaking lane, this violation has increased by as much as 4 times. And impeding the flow of traffic, this violation has increased by as much as 4 times. So these fines contribute negatively on the quality and the efficiency of the flow of traffic. And our police patrols are always on the lookout for these violations to enforce the laws and keep traffic safety for all.
1: Major Engineer Al-Harith bin Musa Al-Kindi, the head of Technical Support Section at the Directorate General of Traffic, thank you so much for joining us here in ROP Weekly.
0: Thank you very much for having me. Thank you.
1: Well, ladies and gentlemen, we reached the final part of this episode. I would like to thank everyone who tuned in through Oman FM. This segment was produced by Sergeant Mustafa bin Darwish Al-Khsaibi and both Corporals Yahya bin Nasr Al-Nu'mani and Mustahil bin Muhammad Al-Mashri from the Directorate of Relations and Security Information. For the Radio Sultanate of Oman, this is Captain Saeed bin Salim Al-Mhirzi signing off.
2: Life is blurry. At 4 a.m. my wheels begin to scurry, with the sun arising and the moon falling as my jury. The early risers chattering off for plenty of insight. It's this type of morning that can keep my hair

0: You're tuned into 90.4.
1: 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Uh-huh. You know what I'm talking about? Ain't nothing to it. Separate the weak from the obsolete. Who say mobsters don't prosper? 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I foresee a place and time monumental, like they making dimes, like Wilhelmina. I foresee like it's Mason Mines on the MIC.

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Waterboarded to it, turn into reporter. 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

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Never ask what you're doing. 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Like

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Music's my transportation and my tank is full. My alter ego's on production, providing the fuel. My school of thought is elementary, bringing it back to basics. Lacing the cuts like surgeons, giving hip-hop a facelift. The formula's this, raw beats for consumption, with more dope lines and Scarface equals combustion. Burning competition, when Kiro's on the scene, I fuel flames to burn MCs with more degrees and PhDs. Still an unidentified object, mics I spark it, providing light like Christ to guide the lost out of darkness. Orally deadly, leaving my teeth with cavities. Drop signs like Galileo as foes fall like gravity. I'm flipping concepts, conscious like Confucius. So twist your thinking caps to the side and ride the music.

back. Now that you know a bit about me, it's time we dig deeper. Got my soul from Korea, name's Kiro, nice to meet ya. Spare time I tag trains to get brain dead from my Nokia. And when planets align, I write rhymes for non-believers. Flipping pages like beavers, but in meads and traffic keepers. Filled with these rhymes I wrote in front of my born teachers. And for a breather, I smoke reefer at recess for leisure. 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

101.4. Yeah, we back for more with a lot in store. One thing I know for sure is you'll never be bored on 90.4. This is the Sunset Drive. Thank you for tuning in. I'm your host, Yusuf, and it's just me and you on this thriving Thursday, inshallah. Unfortunately, none of our other co-hosts could make it today. So, yeah, hope you're having a wonderful Thursday. A lot of you guys have started your weekends already. Mine doesn't begin until 7 p.m. So if you want to start

0: the beginning of your weekends with me here on the Sunset Drive, please feel free to WhatsApp me. Join me on this incredible Thursday. Is it incredible though? I don't know. I'm just talking sometimes. I feel really, really cold. And when I'm cold, I get a bit jittery, both in thought and in body and in voice especially. So forgive me if I'm a little bit jittery. I haven't had my tea to warm me up, so it's probably going to be like this until I warm up to the show. We already have ML El Harthy in the building saying good evening, beautiful souls. Happy Thursday. Good evening to you too. It is a pretty happy Thursday indeed, and I hope it continues to be incredible for everybody. And if you want to WhatsApp as well, you could do so at 724-42007. I kind of have a theme today. It's not really a theme that I think I could stretch out for that long, but I wanted you guys to help me settle a debate that I had with my wife last night. It was a pretty serious debate. It got heated. We were trying to determine which was better. Which is the superior food? Crepes or pies? Things like, you know, maybe one of them Nutella banana crepes versus like an apple pie. Which team are you on? And why? Let me know. Help me settle this debate. Are you team pie or team crepes? I'm going to bring it up as the show goes because I want to see where everybody stands on this. So hit me up. Let me know. 724-42007. I'm going to start how I normally start, with a weather update.
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3: Go tell the weatherman I said I want a sunny outside a day.
0: So at the moment, here in MCT, it's 31 degrees, the highest it reached according to Google on this evening, or sorry, just today, earlier, maybe it was afternoon or something, but apparently it was just 32 degrees. I know our cars were probably disagreeing with that because even my car said that it was about 40 degrees today, but I can't blame it for feeling that way. It has to sit out there in the sun from dusk till dawn. You know what I mean? So, shout out to our cars for always doing the most for us. It's 85% humidity, 14 kilometers per hour. That's the wind. So, you know, it's doing a little bit better. But, you know, wind isn't doing too much to prevent anything at all. We do have an excessive heat warning or alert, which we have pretty much every single day. I saw today, I forgot who it was. It might have been like Oman Observer or something. Somebody posted on their Instagram saying that Muscat is going to be hitting 40 degrees or something, and there's no sign of winter in sight. I don't like that one bit, not even a little bit. I feel like to a certain degree, it's a little offensive. At this point, it just feels like bullying, and we need it to calm down a little bit, you know, like just we need the sun to just kind of take a step back, take a breather. He's taking his job too seriously right now, and all of us are sick of it. So, sun, if you're listening, relax, man. Have a day off, take a chill pill, have a mojito or something. You need to cool down and let us enjoy our lives because it's a little bit unbearable nowadays. I got a message from Talal Shahri. I trust that this is playable on air, so I'm just going to play it.
4: Dude, that is a tough one. How are you going to compare crepes and pies?
0: That's what I'm saying.
4: They're so different.
0: They are.
4: Like, with pies, it feels like, you know, it's a once-in-a-while thing. Ain't nobody having pies for breakfast,
0: mm-hmm.
4: unless it's leftovers from the night before and nothing bottled to cook.
0: That's true.
4: But, like, crepes are, like, you can have a crepe every other day. You know, it's easy to make, blah, blah, blah.
0: Feels like
4: if we're talking just flavor alone, depends on what kind of pie, it depends on what kind of crepe. I know I'm not answering your question, but, like,
0: it's a good point.
4: Don't diss crepes and don't diss pies, man. I love me a good apple pie, and I love me a good crepe.
0: You know what I mean? Okay, so look, and I appreciate you for chiming in here because your opinion matters, Talal. So, the argument. It wasn't an argument, but yesterday, I was just randomly telling my wife, I need more pies in my life. Like, I don't remember the last time I had a pie, which directly echoes what you were saying. We don't have pies very often, and we don't have places that do a lot of pies in Oman. That's why I was saying, I need more pie. Like, I think it's something I need to include in my life a little bit more. So while we were talking about that, I was like, because my wife, she loves her crepes. And I was saying, like, if I had to choose yet, I would prefer pies over crepes. And then the argument began. It became heated, a heated argument. And we were just saying, we were like, yo, I think pies, first of all, the reason I'm team pie, I'm not against crepes. I just, every time I've had crepes, I was a little bit underwhelmed by the final, the feeling that you have afterwards. It's so light, and I just don't see it as all of that in comparison to other things that they got out there. With a pie, it feels like an experience. You can get full off of a pie, and on top of that, textures go crazy. You got a little crisp if it's fresh out the oven, a little crisp at the crust at the top, and then the softness on the inside. My mouth is starting to water. I can't talk about crepes in the same way. I've never had a crispy crepe. Never had a crispy crepe. And if something isn't texture maxing, where there's some level of softness, some level of crispiness, then I don't know. For me, it's just, it's a lower tier compared to pie. That's all I'm saying. A lot of shahri saying, I'll make you a pie. Man, you're too sweet. You're too sweet. Probably as sweet as those pies. You know, there is a pie I've always wanted. So the classic, of course, the apple pies are the classic. But a pie that I've never tried, that I've always wanted to try, I don't know if it's in your arsenal, but I've always wanted to try a banana cream pie. Them things look delicious. Banana cream pie. Have you heard of them? Talal, have you heard of a banana cream pie? I've heard a song about banana cream pies, and I've seen pictures, I've seen people talk about them on Instagram, but guess what? Oman is not the place to try new things like that. But if y'all know a place that does good pies, let me know, because I'm trying to get in on some pies out here. I need more of that in my life. But dear listeners, if you want to chime in, which do you think is superior? It doesn't mean one is bad. It just means one is superior to the other. Are you a crepe person? Are you doing a crepe walk all the way to Crepe Cafe? Or are you a pie person? Let me know. Hit me up. 724-420-07. Talal says he hasn't made one, a banana cream pie, but he can try. If you do, let me know. We could even make a day out of it. I'll come through. We could try to make it happen together. We could split the cost on ingredients, because I'm willing to go lengths to have me a good banana cream pie. Hit me up, dear listeners. WhatsApp 724-420-07. The question I'm asking, and I want to hear your arguments. I want to hear your points. Tell me why. Do you prefer crepes or do you prefer pie? I'm going to play some music and I'll be back in a little bit. 90.4

0: with a lot in store. One thing I know for sure is you'll never be bored on 90.4. What is good? Thank you for tuning into the Sunset Drive on 90.4, your nation's station, Oman FM. I'm your host, Yusuf. Apologies if I took a little bit longer to come back. There were some technical difficulties that had to be reckoned with, but I think we're good for the time being. Might happen again. It might not. Who knows? That's life, right? Nadia's saying that Mercury's retrograding or whatever it's called, and technology's running awry, so we'll see if she's right about that. Either way though, yep, before we came back, we were having a very, very serious discussion and debate, and the question was, which do you prefer? Which is the superior food, crepes or pies? And I've been messaging people, trying to get them to send in their voice messages. So far, I got Chase. Chase gave me an answer. I don't know if Naeem can hear me. Naeem, can you hear me? No, he can't hear me. It's quiet. He's in the other room right now. I thought he might be able to, though. But Chase has messaged in. This was what he had to say. Crepes versus pies. What are we saying? One second. Oh, sorry. My volume was off. I keep it on low volume just in case. One sec. There you go.
1: In my humble opinion, I think that pies have more to offer. Because have you ever had a hectic, like, pie with, like, a bunch of fillings? Like, mm-hmm. Bro, different level,
0: that's
1: different experience.
0: Good stuff right
1: crepes
0: there.
1: Are nice, but crepes are, like, more like a, I don't know, like a dessert or something light. I feel like for someone like me that enjoys heavy meals, I feel like with a pie, there's more to offer. So I'm a go with pies.
0: I feel like just value for money as well, because they cost about the same. But with a pie, you're getting so much more weight per capita, right? With a crepe, it's a thin sheet of dough or whatever, and then they sprinkle whatever on there, they drizzle whatever syrups or chocolates you get on there, and yeah, I don't know, for me, I don't have anything against crepes. Crepes are cool, but I've had much better pies than I've had crepes in my life. In fact, I can't tell you that I've ever had a crepe and been like, wow, this is the best thing I've ever had in my life. But I have had pies and thought to myself, this is an incredible experience. The explosion of flavor and textures in my mouth. It was something else. So let me know what you think, dear listeners. Crepes versus pies. We got Emel El Harthi. And you know, Emel just knows her stuff. She knows what she's talking about when it comes to these things. She said, pies. I love me some warm comfort. Food equals feeling like a warm hug. Plus the texture and flavor interplay. That's what I'm saying. You get it all. In the wise words of Chase, it has a lot more to offer. It gives you more bang for your buck. And that's what it is. Ahmed is also saying, I used to order savory pies from Darcy's Kitchen Restaurant, which they offer once a week. I haven't been there for some time now. I'll send you the links. Yeah, so there was a period of time where I really, really wanted some savory pies. And I heard about this Darcy's thing. They do it on like Tuesdays or something, right? And so that I think I wasn't able to make it until one Tuesday. I waited like a month before I was able to make it on one of those Tuesdays. I go, I order, it was like a chicken pie or something that they make fresh on Tuesdays. I sit down, and by the way, mind you, I hadn't eaten all day. I was so excited for this pie that I was like, no, I don't want to ruin my appetite. It's the one day of the week I get to have one of these savory, fresh, out-the-oven pies made by Chef Paul. Shout out Chef Paul, who works at Darcy's over there. I think he's like the head chef or the owner or something. That's my guy right there. So I go over there. I sit down. The pie arrives. I immediately kind of just start cutting into it, and you see the steam just kind of exiting the pie. And because I was so hungry, I just went for it. I grabbed a big spoon of it, shoved it right in my mouth. That was probably the worst decision I could have made that entire week, because it was so piping hot that my mouth, I can't describe the way it was burnt. I think I might have had second degree burns in my mouth that day. And I tell you this because for like 4 days afterwards, the roof of my mouth was peeling and it was like just white. There were so many damaged burnt cells that I couldn't taste anything for the next maybe 4 or 5 days. And so because of that, this pie that I had been waiting weeks for, from the first bite, because I injured myself so badly, I actually couldn't even taste it. I completely ruined my own experience because of my impatience, and I learned a very valuable lesson that day. When you get a pie fresh out the oven, let it sit for a little while. In fact, if places are serving pies fresh out the oven, I don't think they should bring it out to you until it's ready to eat, because I was not able to, and I just never went back after that, unfortunately. I never went back for those Tuesday pies, but I probably should now. It's been long enough. I think the trauma has receded. It's went back into the ocean like the shore does after it crashes. And I think I could probably make it. So they're still doing it, Emmett. Do you know if they're still doing that? Because if they are, I might go check it out. You feel me? But that is all to say, we are having a debate. Crepes versus pies. Which one is better? I'm team pie all the way. Actually, I don't even think crepes really compete. I think it's like putting NFL football players or UEFA Champions League football players against like high school, junior, varsity. Not even varsity. Just, you know, they just started playing. I feel like that's what it's like for me personally. So let me know what we're thinking. Abu Yusuf has messaged in saying Thailand street crepes are the best. Abu Yusuf, thank you so much. Could you describe why they're the best? I've never had a Thailand street crepe. So what makes them the best? Is it the way they cook them? Is it the toppings, the fruits? Is it the flavor of the dough? Are they crispy? Are they soft? What makes them the best in your opinion, Abu Yusuf? I would love to hear more about this. At the moment, though, I'm still not swayed, but I'm curious and I'm ready to learn. We got Fatma in the building. Fatma's saying, I love pies because apple pies are the best. The homemade ones are elite. I cannot argue with you even a little bit. Not even a little bit. I think home-baked apple pies are some of the most cozy, warm dishes you could have. Absolutely stunning, breathtaking. Add a little bit of vanilla ice cream on there. You're speaking my language fluently if you do that. I haven't had too many other pies. I've heard cherry pies are really good, and I'm in talks right now with Talal Shahri about potentially making a banana cream pie. This is my bucket list pie. All other pies can be set aside until I have that one. My bucket list pie right now is banana cream pie. This is what I want to have. I want to have it before I die. You know what I mean? Just to see what all the hype is about. So if anybody knows where I can get one, I don't think they do it in Oman anywhere at all. But if anybody knows, hit me up, let me know. 7244-2007. We got Sue in the building. Shout out to Super Sue. Happy birthday. How was your birthday, Sue? Did you do anything special? Hopefully you did. Let us know. And if anybody wants to say happy birthday to Sue, WhatsApp us, 7244-2007. That's family right there, by the way. That's not just anybody. Sue is part of the family here at Oman FM. Sue is saying, pies. It's more fulfilling. That Darcy's pie. Are you talking about the savory one? Because Darcy's also do a good, like, apple crumble, if I'm not wrong. But do they do other pies? That's what I want to know. This is how it all started. I was telling my wife last night, I need more pie in my life. I feel like my life is a little bit pieless, and it kind of makes me sad. I feel like it's losing a little bit of color because I don't have enough pie in my life. So I need to know what places do good pie. Oman is not a pie country. We're not a pie country. If Oman does pie, it's 3.14. And that's it. It's only mathematicians who do pie. Oman doesn't do pie. But if you know a place, let me know. I heard there's one Instagram home cooking place that does some good pies, but I forgot the name of them. If y'all know, let me know, because I'm trying to get more pies in my life. But yeah, Sue is saying, I remember the story. I still feel sorry for your tongue. Me too. Actually, I felt a little trauma just now. For like 4 seconds, I couldn't taste anything. Just remembering the traumatic flashbacks of that burning fire that I put inside of my mouth. But yeah, she says they also still do it, them Tuesday pies, so you might catch me there sometime soon. But yeah, gang, that's what we're talking about, only for now. I don't know if I'm going to drag this on for the whole show. That could get a bit repetitive, but I do want to know what the general consensus is. I already hit up some people to send me their voice messages, and they will once they're ready. I know they're a little bit busy right now because there's a meeting going on, but we're going to hear from the whole Sunset crew, crepes versus pies. Which one is winning? If you want to chime in, hit me up, 7244-2007. I'm going to play some music, and I'll be back shortly.

This is the Sunset Drive. Thank you for tuning in. I'm your host, Yusuf, and it's just me and you. I'm probably gonna take a little break for the 5 p.m. news relatively soon, and I might put this topic to sleep. But we were talking earlier about which is better, crepes or pies. That is the debate for the day, and you know, I don't want to drag it on for too long. But so far, pies seem to be winning overwhelmingly. We had one person who said crepes, and they just think that they're more delicious, you know, according to him, and that's totally fine. Very valid as well. They think they're more delicious. They're, you can have savory, you can have sweet, dessert, breakfast, lunch, dinner, whatever it might be. And that was the argument. Most people are saying pies in general. I think I just got a message from Abdullah saying, with an answer, hold on, I'm just asking him, is this the answer to play on air? Because I'm on air right now, so I'm just gonna check that, because that might be something work related. I don't wanna play something if he is like, Yusuf, I gotta talk to you about your performance on a Sunset Drive, you know? So we'll see. If he answers yes, I'll play his message. It might be a response to it. We got messages though. We got Sue in the building saying, hold on. They still do it. Basically anything puff. Oh, that's what I was saying. Puff pastry, I could eat on its own. I grew up with puff pastry. Even those, like, y'all remember those hot dog puffs that they do? I think, like, Musket Bakery does them hot dog puffs. Man, my mouth is watering. That buttery, crispy goodness right there. And that's the thing, puff pastry works with savory and sweet. Hence, pies. Pies, you get that buttery crispiness. It's kind of like a structural masterpiece, isn't it? At the very top, it just looks like a work of art. And then you ask for a bit of vanilla ice cream on there, and you have a party. You have a slice of heaven on your spoon or fork or whatever you use. Sue is saying, I came back home and started crying because my family surprised me with pizza and cake, and the baby sang to me. That's so sweet. And my family got me a new phone, and my bro fixed my gaming laptop. Oof, it sounds like a good day. You don't need pies when you have good days like that. She's always saying, yes, the savory pies. My favorite is the chicken pie. You need to give it a try again. I think I do. Crepes and pie together is a Wellington. That's interesting. I had no idea. I've had Wellington like 3 times in my life. I've had Wellington at Gordon Ramsay's restaurant. Wasn't he the one who originated the beef Wellington recipe? I went to Bread Street Kitchen in Dubai, which is the Gordon Ramsay restaurant, and I had the beef Wellington. I'll be completely real, for the price that I paid for it, I was a little underwhelmed, but that's just me. It was okay, but the puff pastry was a bit soggy, you know, for Gordon Ramsay standards. I was like, man, that's, I could have gotten this back home at Chili's or something, you know what I mean? Also, the mathematicians are the only ones that do pie. Yeah, you know what I'm saying. You feel me? We got other messages. By the way, Sue, we have Fatma Darai saying, happy birthday to you. Fatma Santa, you deserve a month off. Why are we even putting crepes and pies in the same level? Petition to revoke the debate because they're both awesome and I won't take sides. Look, I'm only bringing this up because my wife and I got into a little, I can't call it an argument. We had a disagreement. I was saying that pies are better than crepes. That's my opinion. And she just couldn't believe that I believed that. And I couldn't believe that anyone could think that crepes are better than pies. Like, if I had to press a button right now and decide one has to go forever, I'm sorry, crepes. Crepes are out of here. Crepes just left the building. Not even tiptoeing. They sprinted out the building with how quickly I hit that button. You know what I mean? Pies all the way, in my opinion. So what would you say, Fatma? If you had to choose, if you had to decide, one goes, one stays for the rest of eternity, would you rather have a crepeless eternity or a pieless eternity? Let me know. Hit me up and let me know what you think.
dear listeners, WhatsApp me 72442007. ML is saying, their date cake is also really good. At Darcy's, yep. I've tried their date cake. I really liked it. But I also feel like it's a bit difficult to mess up a date cake. You know, I think almost every date cake I've ever had in my life has been good. Or maybe I'm just fortunate. I'm just a lucky one. But I've never had a bad date cake. I've always enjoyed date cakes. So you messaged Darcy straight up. MN means business. She says, hi, we're going to start next week. We'll let you know. Pre-order because guests are asking. Okay, cool. So yeah, inshallah, next week they're going to be starting their pies again over at Darcy. So if you want to go try some fresh, savory pies, that's the place to be. Tuesdays, I believe. And ML is also saying happy birthday to Suhad. Steak chili pie and chicken mushroom at Mackenzie's Kitchen are also recommended. I've heard good things about that, and I've always enjoyed Mackenzie's Kitchen. Like, they've always done right by me. I've always enjoyed whatever meals I've had there. I have had a few of their desserts, and I've tried their buffalo chicken pizza, and it was really good. But when I reheated it the next day in the air fryer, that was a good time right there. I think I actually enjoyed it a little bit more because the chicken on top was extra crispy. You feel me? Hold on, we got messages. Oh, Harry from the UAE is saying beef Wellington is so overrated and old school. I'm not gonna lie, man. I really thought it was gonna be something. I really thought beef Wellington was gonna be delicious, but it wasn't. Like, it was okay. It was a tasty dish, but I was really underwhelmed. And for that price, I could have fed myself shawarmas for the next 4 weeks. You know what I mean? At Bread Street Kitchen. You probably know about it, Harry, because that was it was over in Dubai, and you're in the UAE. Marwan, by the way, I don't know if I read this already, but Marwan Qureshi said, I left work early to listen to the Sunset Drive. I'm addicted. I appreciate you, man. I wish the others could be here as well so that we could be here to support you on your drive home, but it's

0: just me and you. Sue said under Wellington, under beef under Wellington. That's so good. That is so funny. Real quick, let me play Abdullah's message. Oh.
1: Why? Like if you, I guess it depends on the type of pie.
0: Mm-hmm.
1: Like if you gave me like a meat pie, then definitely pie over crepes.
0: Okay.
1: But if just like as a general.

appreciate the honesty. Vehicle is so funny. But, I mean, respectfully, I'm on the other side of this argument. I'm team pie for both savory and sweet. Because I love a good puff pastry. The buttery crispiness, the unhealthiness of it, oof. It's just a good time. But I love the way Abdullah answers these questions because he really puts in thought. You could tell just from listening to that, that he puts thought into these things. But guys, I do have to take a little break in preparation for the 5 p.m. news. Stay tuned for that if you'd like to be updated on what's happening locally, regionally, and internationally. We'll be back shortly afterwards to perhaps put this conversation to rest. But in the meantime, enjoy the music.

Good evening, Radio Sultanate of Oman. This is your 5 p.m. news bulletin. We begin with the headlines. With a total value exceeding 27 million Armeni rials, the Musandam Governorate witnesses the implementation of various educational construction and development projects. The third nephrology conference in South Al-Sharqiyah Governorate reviews the latest scientific and practical developments in this field. And the lobster fishing season begins with production reaching 645 tonnes last year. Dear listeners, those were the headlines, and now for the news in detail. Musandam Governorate is witnessing the implementation of various educational, construction and developmental projects with a total value exceeding or approximately 27,300,000 Armeni rials. These projects aim to develop school infrastructure, increase student capacity, improve the educational environment and provide educational and technical facilities and equipment, all in line with the population growth and the urban expansion taking place in the governorate. In coordination with the Ministry of Labour, the Royal Oman Police (ROP) received a new batch of male and female citizens holding bachelor's degrees today. The recruits will begin a phase of military training and academic qualification at the police college within the Sultan Qaboos Academy for Police Sciences as specialised officer cadets, having successfully passed the stages of admission, evaluation, testing and medical and physical examinations. This training

Follows the latest approved curricula at the Police College, covering legal and police sciences, research and studies, and academic and professional development designed to keep pace with the contemporary trends and future-oriented approaches within the police system. The Ministry of Health in South Sharqiya Governorate organised the third conference on kidney diseases, featuring the participation of a select group of healthcare professionals from various health institutions. The conference aims to improve quality of life and reduce the risk of diseases advancing to later stages or resulting in kidney failure. The conference addressed several scientific and awareness-raising topics, most notably the early detection of kidney diseases associated risk factors and the role of health education in promoting healthy lifestyles and maintaining kidney health. You're listening to Radio Sultanate of Oman. Also on the local front, Rear Admiral Ali bin Abdullah Shidi, Commandant of the National Defence College at the Academy of Strategic and Defence Studies, received Professor Talha Kozey, President of the Turkish National Intelligence Academy, and his accompanying delegation currently visiting the Sultanate of Oman. The two sides exchanged views on a number of matters of mutual interest. The visiting guest also listened to a briefing on the National Defence College, including its facilities and equipment, and tours of its various departments. The Oman-Tanzania Press Forum began in the Tanzanian capital, Dar es Salaam, highlighting the historical and cultural depth of relations between the Sultanate of Oman and the United Republic of Tanzania. The forum discusses the current state of economic trade and investment relations between the two countries. The opening was held under the patronage of His Excellency Paul Christian Makonda, Tanzanian Minister of Information, Culture, Arts and Sports. Fishermen across various governorates have begun the lobster fishing season, locally known as Sharqa, which will continue until November 30th, in accordance with established fishing regulations designed to conserve the marine resource and ensure the sustainability of its stocks. Lobster ranks second in economic value among the Sultanate's fisheries, surpassed only by abalone, which is known locally as felah. Last year, lobster production generated over 4 million Armeni rials in revenues, with a total output of approximately 645 tons. And finally, on our news bulletin, the University of Technology and Applied Sciences in the Wilaya of Ibri has signed its first research consultancy agreement with NEMA Water Services. This move reinforces the university's commitment to leveraging research and innovation to address practical challenges and expands its scope of cooperation and partnership with sector institutions. The consultancy aims to develop solutions for the real-time detection and localization of water leaks using artificial intelligence technologies. This initiative seeks to enhance the efficiency of water network management and utilize modern technologies to create scientific and political or practical solutions that serve this vital sector. Dear listeners, with this we come to the end of this news bulletin. Before we leave you, here are the main points once again. With a total value exceeding 27 million Armeni rials, Musandam Governorate witnesses the implementation of various educational construction and developmental projects. The third nephrology conference in South Sharqiya Governorate reviews the latest scientific and practical developments in this field. And finally, the lobster fishing season begins with production reaching 645 tons last year. You're listening to Radio Sultanate of Oman. This 5pm news bulletin was read to you by Ahmed Al-Busaidi and produced by Naeem Al-Harthi. Our next one will be at 9pm. Until that time, stay safe and enjoy your evening.

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1: Yeah, we back for more with a lot in store. One thing I know for sure is you'll never be bored on 90.4.

This is the Sunset Drive. Thank you for tuning in. I'm your host, Yusuf. Hope you're having a thriving, most wonderful Thursday. A lot of you guys have started your weekends. Alhamdulillah. I bet you're all feeling incredible because of that. Maybe you're not. Maybe it's been a rough week. Either way, we're still alive. If you're listening to this, that means you have a car or a radio or some way to tune in. And we don't always have to look that far to find something to feel grateful about and happy about. But it's also okay to feel how you feel if it's been a rough one. You know, just got to deal with these things. Sometimes do something that makes you happy, whether that be tidying your bed or having a scoop of ice cream. You know what I mean? But do what you got to do to keep that smile on your face as much as you're able. Earlier, we were talking about crepes versus pies. Which one is better? Which one do you prefer? Which is the superior genre of food? I don't know what to call it. I don't know if it's a genre, but a crepe or a pie. They're not necessarily desserts because you can have savory ones. They're not breakfasts or lunches or dinners because you can have them at any time of the day. So I'm just going to call them their own little group. I'm going to call it genres. I'm team pie. Most people are team pie. Some people have said they prefer in the wise words of Abdullah al-Ma'uli, he said the magole. The magoles, that's what they call it in Swahili. I don't think I've tried a magole. I feel like a magole would taste better than a crepe. I don't think they're the same thing, to be honest. A crepe is more European, I think. Whereas a mogole has got some flavor to it. You feel me? We got a message from Harry from the UAE. He said, I prefer

for vol-au-vent. Vol-au-vent. That sounds fancy. And tarts like quiche Lorraine to pies and crepes over them. So I took a liberty of searching what a vol-au-vent is. Is that how you say it, Harry? Send me a voice message. How do you say that? Vol-au-vent. Vol-au-vent. This is a word I've never used at any point in my life. I don't even think I've read this until today. But when I looked it up, I saw... What did I see? Hold up. These look like quiches. But they look good. I don't even know if I've tried one of these, but they look tasty. And I think it's in the same kind of family-ish. It looks a bit more... What's the word? Puff pastry-ish? Some of these pictures do, at least. But they do look good. I don't know where I could get one of these in Oman. Oman is a little bit dry. It's a bit dry down here when it comes to food options. We have a lot. Alhamdulillah. We're not complaining. But there's also a lot that we don't have that you can find 4 hours away in Dubai if you wanted to. I'm still looking for a place that does like a really good jerk chicken. You know what I mean? I think there's one in Adeba. I forgot the name of the place. They do a jerk chicken. And it's decent, you know what I mean? It's a decent jerk chicken, but yeah, Caribbean food, Oman is not the place. Pies, Oman is not the place. But that doesn't mean we don't support. We support pies out here. He also says he prefers Jamie Oliver to Gordon Ramsay. How do I feel about this one? I'm not as familiar with Jamie Oliver as I am to Gordon Ramsay. I've watched a lot of Gordon Ramsay content. I've seen Hell's Kitchen. I've seen Hotel Hell. This man loves hell. You know what I mean? He loves things related to hell. His shows are always like, let me just make it hell for people, or find the hell in whatever hotel I went to. He also has kitchen nightmares. He is the nightmare. You know what I mean? For these kitchens. But he does come in and he helps. But all of his shows, so many of his shows are like so on the premise of just negativity. Hotel Hell, Hell's Kitchen, Kitchen Nightmares. Gosh, it is a bit sinister. But that's what captures you as well, because you're like, I want to know what this kitchen nightmare is right here. And then he goes in, especially in Kitchen Nightmares, he'll walk in, he'll try all the food. I feel like he lies sometimes. I feel like he doesn't necessarily need to hate on it that much. Every now and then though, I'm like, I totally taste what he's tasting, but with my eyes, like just looking at it, and then the way he describes it, I'm like, that's exactly what I thought it might taste like, you know. And then he revamps the place, and he gives them like a budget to switch it up, and He'll help them, because, you know, the guy, mashallah, he's got restaurant expertise. He knows what he's doing. He has so many popular restaurants around the world. I mean, I've been to only one of them. I've been to Bread Street Kitchen. I've actually been there more than once. And I hate to say it, because I'm a fan of the guy, but I was a little underwhelmed, if I'm being real. Like we said, I had the beef Wellington, and it was beef underwhelmington. You know what I mean? So... Jamie Oliver, I've only had from his Italian restaurant here in Mall of Oman. That's it. I haven't watched too much of his content or anything like that. So, I know that they kind of have beef a little bit, don't they? Don't they have some tension between them, Jamie Oliver and Gordon Ramsay? But if we're talking just stats overall, I lean towards Gordon Ramsay over Jamie Oliver. I feel like maybe Jamie Oliver might have a more genuine persona. But Gordon Ramsay's just got this vibe to him, this aura of, I know what I'm doing, don't mess with me. Although I've seen people debunk some of his recipes. Like, they'll make his recipe at home and be like, yo, this is kind of whack. You know what I mean? So who knows? I enjoy his shows. What's it called? Master Chef? That's a fun show to watch. And I like when he's genuine, as well as the other chefs. Oftentimes he's not even my favorite chef on the panel. There's that one, what's his name, the Mexican dude. He's probably my favorite chef out of them, because he's the most genuine, it seems to me. But I have a good time. I have a good time watching those. They're nice to have in the background. You learn a thing or two about these dishes. So, and how to make them, and, you know, flavor profiles and all of that stuff. So, it's a good time. And because of that, I lean towards Gordon Ramsay. But I appreciate you, Harry, for sharing that, to give me a chance to kind of...

0: of explore my thoughts on that whole thing. We got a message from Fatin Fahimi saying, "Happy 1st of October, everyone." Yeah, oh my goodness. September has ended. Should we wake up that dude from Green Day? The guy was saying, "Wake me up when September ends." It's time to wake him up. The year is passing quick, huh? It's already October 1. What are some exciting things happening in October? What are, like, the general things? Is Halloween in October? I always thought it was in October. But I haven't taken Halloween seriously. And I don't even know how long. I must have been young when I last took Halloween seriously. But yeah, happy October 1st to you too, Fatin. And thank you so much for messaging in and for tuning in as well. Kind of a theme for today, kind of. I didn't want to drag it out, but I am asking everybody, just so I could settle this debate between me and my wife, which is better, crepes or pies? And we're talking across the board, savory or sweet. Which one is winning? And right now, since you're the only person messaging me, Fatin, I'm asking you specifically, who wins when it comes to crepes versus pies? Are you a pie person or are you a crepe person? Hit me up, let me know. I did ask the group of Sunset Drive hosts and I got a message from Nadia. So hold on, let me just confirm. Playable on air. So let's see. Let's see if she answered. Fatin says sweet crepes. So Fatin is team crepes. But why? That's what I want to know. I want to know why you're saying sweet crepes. Because you got sweet pies. And for me, it's not even arguable. I would say a sweet pie is winning over a sweet crepe. I feel like if I order a crepe, I'm usually still hungry afterwards. It just melts in your mouth. A pie's got the crisp, that crispy exterior. If it's done right, that crunchy puff pastry, structured really nicely. A good apple pie with the cinnamon and everything. We're talking business. We're talking money when we talk pies. Crepes, though, sometimes I'm just a little bit, I'm a bit underwhelmed. I'm usually overwhelmed. I've never had a crepe and thought to myself, wow, this is just, wow, whoa, incredible. I need to do this so much more in my life. But pies, oh, I need more pies in my life. So Nadia says her message is playable. Let me play Nadia's thoughts on the topic. I'm just turning up the volume.
1: So my argument is that pies are better because you have more layers and more different textures, and like pies tend to have like super thick crusts, and the thick crustedness really adds an element of excellence and richness to whatever you're eating. So there's more range. Like you can have a savory pie and it's called a quiche, or you can have a sweet pie and it's delicious. So yeah, in my humble opinion, I think that pies are superior. I never eat them anymore, but they're the best food.
0: Mm-hmm. Nadia knows what she's talking about. Although I don't think a savory pie is called a quiche. I will say that I think a quiche is something all the way different. A savory pie is like a chicken mushroom pie that you could get from Darcy's that'll rip your mouth to shreds with the steam. The piping hot steam in there. So that's the savory pie. I don't know if it's the same as a quiche. I'm just saying. But I'm with Nadia on that one. I like that she used the word excellence. She said adds a layer of excellence to it. And that's exactly what it is. When you take a good bite with everything, the soft fruitiness of the insides, the guts of the pie, plus the exterior, all you think is, that was excellent. That was absolutely excellent. Oh, Pluto seems to have messages about this, but I need to know. Hold on. Playable for Pluto. Hold on, just saying that. We got MOGD in the building. MOGD says, hold up, just. Where do we begin on this? Puff pastry is E, W. Oh, it's a W. Yeah, absolutely. Have you ever had like a really good sausage puff? Then puff pastry, hot dog, wrap things. Goodness gracious. I need to stay away from those at all costs. Because I could... You put 10 in front of me, that's 10 sausage puffs gone. Forever. He also said, sorry for being late, man. It's all good. Come through when you can. We're not stubborn around here. We don't control you guys. But we're always happy to see you. That's what it is. He says, I like crepes more. That's Mugged, by the way. M-O-G-D in the building. He says, I like crepes more. I never ate a pie that I liked. Try Dip and Bite. Previously called Dip and Dip. Is that what happened to Dip and Dip? I knew about Dip and Dip. I was just mentioning that to my wife. Sometime within the last 2 weeks. Because she used to love that place. So Dip and Bite is the new Dip and Dip. Got you. Okay, cool. Noted for future reference. There's another restaurant that's similar. You can try a fettuccine crepe. And he's only had the sweet ones filled with custard. You said you've never had a pie. A good pie. But the thing is, and this is also to answer Mazen Aremi's message. He messaged in. He says, hold on, I'm just finding the first message sent. He says, where's a great spot for pies? That's the thing. I think only two places do pies at the moment. As far as I know, is Mackenzie's and Darcy's. These like kind of British cuisine, Irish, Scottish cuisine types of places that do savory pies and sweet pies. They're the ones that do the pies down here. If anybody else knows a good place that does a good pie, do let us know so I could share. Because we don't gatekeep here on the Sunset Drive. If you genuinely know a place with a good pie, let us know. 7244-2007. Adi Guava says, team pies, they win. I'm with you, Adi Guava. But why? I want to know why. That's my whole thing. I want to know why they win. Munir is saying, just tuned in. We solo today. That's what it is. It's your boy and only your boy. Unfortunately, Ahmed El-Zahabi and Nadia couldn't make it today. So it's just me and you guys. So I'm happy that you're all here keeping me company. You make my job infinitely easier. Because it's so much nicer to talk to people than it is to just talk to myself. I do that enough in my spare time. I don't need to do that at work. You know what I mean? We got Fatin. She sent a voice message. I'm just going to play it on air, Fatin. So we're going to go for it.
2: Hi, Bubs. And hi, Muscat. Wishing you all a happy 1st of October and you happy too. Weekend. Why I prefer sweet crepes is because I think when we were younger, we used to have, we call them pancakes at home, but It's like crepe. And in Swahili, it's called magole. So I think everyone knows what magole is. And we used to have it with honey. So I think growing up, I was always exposed to sort of like a crepe. And that's why I prefer sweet crepes. So yeah, that's why I like crepes. And also, shout out to Crepe Cafe. They have really good crepes.
0: They do have
2: good crepes.
0: Enjoy
2: your weekend, everyone.
0: Thank you so much for that answer. It was very succinct and to the point. Appreciate you, Fatin. Also, we had Abdullah Al-Mawali. He messaged in earlier. He said that people... He mentioned that in Swahili, it's magole. And he preferred crepes as well. So I think I'm seeing a pattern here. A pattern of people who have grown up with some magole. And they prefer crepes over pies. I see it. I see what's going on here. We got Esma in the building. He says, unless you're me, I love talking to me. You know, understandably so. You're fun to talk to. I talk to myself enough all the time. You know what I mean? And it's, I prefer speaking to the people them. The Oman FM people them. You feel me? I appreciate you though, Esma. Thank you so much for tuning in. Fatin says, Team Magole. Is that what I should start calling it? It's not crepes versus pies. It's pies versus Magole. I think we're going to hear more people coming in with Team Magole from now on. Fadl is saying, I agree with Nadia about her take on pies. Pie usually more substantial and filling, especially if it has a thick crust and filling. I agree with you. Look, I'm team pie. It's no secret. I'm fully team pie. I love a good magole. You get me? I've enjoyed some magoles in the past. but times where I've eaten magole,

I wasn't very full, Like, I feel like I need more. And a pie just gives you what you need. For the same price, fuller stomach. You know what I mean? You get more bang for your buck. Like Awesome said, it has more to offer. What were we saying, guys? Let me know. Are you Team Magole, Team Crepe, or Team Pie? And Team Pie, I think we need to find a cool alternative name for it. Swahili community out there, do y'all have a cooler name for pie? Because Crepes is kind of creeping up the list here. Team Magole sounds cooler than Team Pie. So if we have a name, hit me up. Let me know. We got a message from Zainab. Zainab is saying, I was just kind of snooping on what you were saying earlier to jumpstart. Were they hating on other stations? That's crazy. But Zainab is saying, hi, Bubs, off topic here, but can you give a shout out to every single person going through chronic illness and wishing them all the best in their health? I just got recently diagnosed with multiple sclerosis, and I really feel for everyone going through tough times with health. Thank you, Bubs. Have a nice evening. Thank you so much, Zainab, for sharing that. And yes, shout out to everybody out there who's dealing with something that's completely out of their control. May Allah make it easy for you and make the journey very, very quick and easy to deal with and smooth, inshallah. May you heal efficiently. You know what I mean? I appreciate you, Zainab, so much for that. And yeah, wishing you patience and strength. And also, maybe you could let us know, you know, to bring your mood up right now. Do you prefer crepes or pies? Magole or pie? That's what we're talking about right now. What is the choice right there? Esma is saying, you can have magole with savory side like chicken soup or light curry. I'm trying to remember what this is. Hold on, let me just Google this real quick. Magole, that's what I'm typing. M-A-G-O-L-E. It says it's a city in the Philippines. I guess that's not what I was thinking. Magole, traditional Swahili crepe picks. I'm just going to find pictures of this magole stuff. Oh, yeah, I've definitely had these. I have these actually quite often. They're good. I like them. I just don't feel like they're very filling. You know what I mean? I'm a big dude. You know, I like to feel full after a meal. That's my whole thing. So I'm still Team Pie. Y'all haven't convinced me about crepes and magole. But if you can, let me know. Hit me up. MOGD is saying, so what's this question? Favorite sweets? If so, then I want to change my answer. No, I mean, we're just talking straight up crepes versus pies. It would be you guys. Yeah, I mean, oh, that's so nice. My favorite sweets. The sweets that you will never get bored of, even when you have it 5 times a week for breakfast, lunch, and dinner. You know, I like that answer. If it's crepes versus pies, I'm also choosing Oman FM. Because we out here, we doing our thing. Zainab doesn't prefer either pies or crepes. But there's, you know, there's diversity here. We got savory, we got lamb pie, chicken pie, we got shepherd's pie, we got crepe cafe. It's a good time, but it's okay. Maybe it's not everybody's cup of tea. But I think that's where I'm going to retire this particular topic. We've been dragging it on for a long time. Mazen is saying, I did not know that magole is considered a crepe. Thanks for that clarification. I thought it was more pancakes. I've heard people have brought magole into like workplaces where I've been. And they'll say, hey, these are Omani pancakes. That's what they called them. They called them Omani pancakes. So that's kind of what I knew them as. I'm sure some people are going to be outraged that they're called Omani pancakes, maybe not Swahili pancakes. But I am indifferent. I'm still Team Pie. You feel me? MOGD is saying for breakfast, pie, more like pie to the topic. Good pie to the topic, yeah. So we're going to put this one to rest for now. I do have some other things that I wanted to discuss with you guys. But if you want to join the conversation, keep me company because it's just me and you. I'm just kind of talking to you guys and myself. And when you guys leave, when you guys don't message me, I'm fully talking to myself. You know what I mean? So keep me company while I endure this last hour and a half of my work day before the weekend. You feel me? Hit me up 724-42-007. I'm going to play some music, have some tea, because I got this tea sitting here waiting for me.

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2: 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This is the Sunset Drive, and I'm your host, Yusuf. It's just me and you until the end of my show today, which is 7 p.m. Unfortunately, the others couldn't make it, but that doesn't mean it's got to be less of a good time, even though for me personally, it can be. I love talking to my peers. I love speaking to Ahmed Al-Zahabi and my sister Nadia Al-Tai. Next week we're gonna have Aisha in the building with us as well on Mondays, so it should be a good time. But in the meantime, if you want to keep me company on this thriving Thursday, you could do so at 724-442-007. I know I said I was gonna put it to rest, the whole crepes versus pie debate that we were having. Most people were saying pie was the winner overall, quite overwhelmingly actually. But I forgot to play a voice message from Ahmed Al-Zahabi, Mr. Potoski to Broski, and I can't leave him out. One thing about the Sunset Drive is we absolutely never ignore Pluto. So that's what I'm going to do. I'm going to play out his message, and then we're going to probably put it to rest, unless somebody else answers, and then I'm going to respond to their response. But yeah, let's see what he has to say. Is it quiet? Man, I need to stop this habit of making things low volume on my phone. Okay, here you go.
3: See, as a teacher, I'd like to give my input on this. I think crepes are the more... I feel like they're the more standard in this equation. Because the pie, you could literally make any type of pie. Like, there's an apple pie, a lemon pie, any sort of pie you can think of. But crepes have a softness and beauty to them that's very different from a pie.
2: You just melt in your mouth.
3: But a pumpkin pie is something.

0: It is.
1: You know
0: something.
1: What I'm trying to say? Like an apple pie is something. I love me a crepe. I love me a chocolate and pistachio crepe. Don't get me wrong, but you know, like, pie's gotta take it. Like, it wasn't a piece of cake, but it was a piece of pie.
0: It was a piece of pie. And then he became a gremlin at the end of that, if you heard. But I like this point. Although, I'm on your team, Ahmed. But I do have to refuse something. I think the amount of diversity in the crepe world is the same as the amount of diversity in the pie world. You know, if you just go to a crepe cafe alone, you can find different types of crepe. You can get the chicken. They got some, like, mushroom, spinach crepes. They got different types of crepes. And they also got the Nutella and the sweetness, whatever. That type of thing. Although, yeah, pie takes the prize for me on the Sunset Drive. You heard it here first. Most people seem to agree. Most people, actually quite overwhelmingly so. So we're going to leave it at that. That debate has been settled. Most people prefer pie over crepes. I can finally go home and tell my wife, hey, Roman agrees with me. You know what I mean? Or at the very least, the listeners of the Sunset Drive agree with me that pie beats crepes. The thing that I want to talk about this evening, though, was a bit more of a serious topic, but I wanted to know what you guys think about it. To anybody who's messaging or listening, if you want to join the conversation, chime in, share your thoughts. You can WhatsApp at 724-442-007. We got another vote. I vote crepes, but why? Qais, you would vote for crepes. Qais al-Habsi. But tell me why. That's what I want to know. It kind of melts in your mouth. He says, love the monologue. Haha, it's less chaotic. It is less chaotic to you guys. It's more chaotic in my mind. I don't have a chance to sit and observe the chaos. So when I'm observing chaos, it's more calm on the inside for me. But when I'm just chit-chatting, it's a little chaotic in my inner world. You get me? But it's still a good time. And I would rather be chaotic here on the Sunset Drive with you guys than calm. No, actually, I don't even know what I'm saying. Sometimes I just be talking. Qais is saying crepes are light and tasty. Crepes are magole. Basically, you're the third person to bring up magole and its sentimental value. And this actually is evidence to a pattern that I was noticing. Everybody who's tried magole or grew up with magole chooses crepes over pies. But so far, people who have not grown up with it have chosen pie, and it seems to be the greater majority. So pies are still winning overall in terms of numbers, but yeah, magole definitely has a place in everybody's hearts. I need to try some of this stuff, man. I've definitely tried it, but I need to try what you guys are talking about. The OG magoles. You get me? We got a message from Sarah. This seems to be a UK number. Shout out to Sarah, man. Sarah's saying pies because the inside is so good and the crust is delicious. See, Sarah sounds like someone who knows what she's talking about. This right here, this is a sophisticated palate. You know what I mean? Because you really got to texture max when it comes to food. You know, if you're going to have some soup, you want the croutons on the side or the garlic bread with the spaghetti. You need a little bit of extra texture. And with pies, if you get a good apple pie, the cinnamon, the caramelized apple, the buttery, crispy excellence that is the crust, you're talking money. You're talking business. So shout out to Sarah. Thank you so much for that message. Nadia, I think, loves you, Sarah, because in June, you mentioned that sardine on toast are a top-tier breakfast and very good for you. Nadia agrees with you. I still have never tried it. I don't even remember the last time I've seen sardines. When I look at sardines in the can, something inside of me is a little bit repulsed. I don't know why. I think it's just the look of it. And also growing up, I never really loved the raw smell of fish. Like, I always avoided the Lulu hypermarket or Sultan Center or Carrefour, wherever you were at. I always avoided that place where they got the ice and the fish just laying there, the carcasses, because it just smelled too fishy. And I did not like it one bit. So every time I saw the sardines in a tin can, I was like, man, I can't get myself to take a bite of this. But I also don't doubt that it's really good. I feel like it could be really tasty. I just need it to be in front of me, and I need to shut my eyes to have a bite of it. That's the only way I could eat it. I can't go out of my way to make it. You know what I mean? But then I might be converted. So I'm not opposed to the experience, but something about just looking, the visual effect of looking at sardines in a can does to me, I just feel repulsed. Even right now, like my insides are like, we need to do an emergency evacuation. You know what I mean? Fatma saying, shout out to sardines. Yeah, shout out sardines, man. I heard they're really good for you. That's what Sarah was saying, actually. Sardines are so good for you. You have to ignore your instincts and just go for it. They don't taste that good, though. Sorry. Really? So why are people saying it's a top-tier meal? The toast and the sardines. I mean, okay, yeah. They're good for you. I don't know if ignoring your instincts is always the best advice. Because, you know, they always say, trust your gut. Trust your instincts. This is advice that they give you in every field that you get in. So how come when it comes to eating sardines, the advice is ignore your instincts? I feel like that's a red flag. If you ask me, is given red flag, ignore your instincts and just go in for it. But I would be willing. I just can't go out of my way for it. It has to already be in front of me, prepared. I can't see it in the can. I can't look at the sardines in the can. If I look at it in the can, chances reduced by 94% that I'm going to take a bite. But if it's already on the toast and I have something with a very strong taste, like a orange Kinza or something on the side, I might be willing. You know what I mean? We'll see if it'll ever be made to happen. If Nadia's tuned in, you're most likely the person who's going to make it happen for me. So if Nadia's not doing it, it might not ever happen. You get me? But gang, the thing that I wanted to talk about, right? It's a bit of a serious pivot in topic. But there's a situation that's been blowing up around the world. Oman has made the headlines yet again. And it's because of that one tourist who sat on the turtle. And he also had a baby turtle in his hand. He was just kind of swinging it around for the camera. Y'all saw that? Crazy stuff. I was outraged, I'm not gonna lie. Absolutely outraged. I love turtles, man. I've been to the turtle beach. I've seen the turtles nesting. I don't know if they were by themselves, if they just wandered onto the beach and they saw a nesting turtle, or if they had a guide with them. They most certainly could not have had a guide with them, because if they had a guide, the guides tell you what's happening. They tell you, don't use any flash photography, don't touch them, don't interfere with the process, don't pick up the turtles. That man broke every single rule that the guide was giving. One, they use flash photography. They tell you not to do that from the beginning. There are signs that say, don't use flash photography. Don't touch the turtles while they're nesting. Don't pick up the baby turtles as they make their way to the shore. This man, in one go, broke every single one of those rules. He sat on the big nesting mother turtle. He picked up a baby turtle and held it up so it could be flash photographed right there. And boom, flash photography, videos, pictures. Man was going crazy. He treated it like it was his own backyard. And even if it was his backyard, you shouldn't be messing with those turtles, man. This is like an ancient turtle site. And something that happens in these turtle places is they come back because it feels safe. They come back because they're like, this is a good nesting place for me to keep my babies and be safe while I nest. There's a chance. There's some chance that that turtle might not come back anymore. This man just ruined it for a whole race of baby turtles. He probably scarred that one baby turtle for life, picking it up like that, waving in front of the camera. All the information is online, by the way. I don't know. I don't know exactly what's happening right now. As of most recent updates that I've seen, there have been legal actions. He was referred, or like they've moved it to public persecution or something, and he's going to be facing consequences. But man, I saw this blowing up on X. Everyone was talking about it. There were big news outlets all saying Oman's name. They were like, yo, this tourist came to Oman and sat on a turtle. Guess

It's not easy. It's probably very physically demanding. If you touch it, now you're adding fear to this creature. Stress, you could injure it, you could disrupt the process. If you think that it needed help, this turtle that this Ukrainian dude sat on, go get someone to help. He obviously wasn't trying to do that. But you're disrupting the process of birth. You wouldn't do that to another woman. You wouldn't go up to a woman while she's giving birth and sit on her. You wouldn't sit on a cow or a camel or any animal that's giving birth. So what kind of person you gotta be to see a turtle laying eggs and be like, yo, grab the camera, I wanna sit on it. Oh, this turtle just hatched? Let me pick it up. Let me pick it up right now and use my crazy flash photography right now. This is a photo opportunity. That's not the circle of life. This is a chance to get likes. You know what I mean? So, yeah, I just want to let y'all know, man, you go to these places, you go to Turtle Beach, you go to any place in the world, if you see an animal giving birth or laying eggs, whatever it might be, leave it alone, man. Let it do its thing. It's already stressful. It already hurts. You get me? My wife is tuned in. She just said, tuned in, my favorite person. Appreciate you, sweetheart. Oh, she said Kreps. She's on Team Kreps, by the way. She was actually the reason we started this whole debate. This whole debate began because last night I was like, I need more pies in my life, more so than crepes. And then she got shocked. She was like, how could you even think that? The audacity to exist in this dunya and think that pies are better than crepes. And I was like, look, pies are the superior sweet or the superior genre of dish, because you can have savory pies as well. You can have savory crepes, but let's be real. Shepherd's pie. Lamb pie, chicken and mushroom pie, apple pie, banana cream pie, which I'm yet to try, but I need to at some point. It's on my bucket list. I don't have any bucket list crepes, but I do have a bucket list pie. So, sweetheart, just to... Oh, by the way, also another thing. There's no cute nicknames that crepes have. You know what I mean? You got cutie pie. You got sweetie pie. I've never heard sweetie crepe. Hey, cutie crepe. Hey, sweetie crepe. But you do hear cutie pie. There's mathematical equations based on pie. You know what I mean? So I feel like just in every aspect, every angle of the field, pie is dominating. You get me? MOGD is in the building. MOGD is also saying, oh yeah, we're talking about the Ukrainian guy who flashbanged the small turtle. Honestly, crazy though. Let's do Oman FM slander. Best Son said drive is when Yusuf is alone. He's like a wise Chinese man. Is that what y'all think of me? Is that, that's definitely what MOGD thinks of me. So funny. I need to send this over to Nadia. And just the group chat. I need to let them know that people think I am a wise Chinese man. So wifey says, bucket list of crepes, that French place in Bali. We went to a French place, just for context. There was in Bali, we were in Ubud, and we checked online to see the best dessert places nearby, and it said there's a French crepe place, and we were like, you know what, it's down the street, let's walk over there. The line was so long, and actually it was so late that they told the people in front of us, y'all are the last ones that we're serving, so we actually didn't get to have it. So that might be on my bucket list, but it's a place, you know what I mean? I have flavors that are on my bucket list. Do you have any flavor? Do you have like a banana cream crepe that you want to try? How the same way I have my banana cream pie. By the way, Talal Shahri, the host of Jumpstart, the big dog over here at Oman FM, he said he might make some banana cream pie inspired by me. So we might have a day where we do a little visitation. You know what I mean? But that's up to him. So we'll wait for his answer to let us know. He's also saying there's no sweetie crepe because everyone uses pie. Because pies are for the broke. This is a crazy take. This is an absolute nonsense take. Crepe is for the fancy. It's for the rich people. Is that true? I feel like you need less resources to make a crepe. The amount of things and ingredients you need to make a crepe, you need like three things.

0: And you can make a pretty solid crepe. But you gotta have ingredients. You gotta have recipes to make a good pie. So I don't know if this is a valid take. Emoji D. Wifey's saying, I want to try a lint crepe. That sounds good. That actually sounds good. A lint, like a 70% dark chocolate lint cake. Oh, sorry, crepe. Could be a good time. Emoji D is saying there's a water pie in the Great Depression. That's crazy. But there was no water crepe. Was there actually a water pie? And they didn't know about crepes in the Great Depression. Although, you might be right. Crepes, I think, might be a bit more bougie than pies. Pies are like people on farms make pies. They were always in those cartoons where a person who owned a farm was making some kind of pumpkin pie or some kind of apple pie or something. There are other types, but I can't really remember. I'm still team pie. Y'all can't convince me otherwise. Real quick though, guys, that was a serious conversation I was having about the turtle. So let me just get back to this turtle and let people know y'all shouldn't be sitting on turtles, man. Also, his apology video, that was a whack video, man. I'm sorry. I don't know if the Ukrainian dude is listening to this, but I gotta tell you, that video was whack, man. It was insincere. I don't care what anybody says, man. He was like, he just sat there and he went, sorry, I'd like to apologize to the Environment Authority. Just to them, man. And he said, sorry, guys, I sat on that turtle. I didn't know what the rules were. You didn't know the rules, man. You didn't know the rules. That's why you sat on a baby turtle. No, you sat on a mother turtle giving birth. And then you picked up a baby turtle. I feel like if you need rules to stop you from doing things like that, then I'm not trying to slander nobody. Oof, I was about to go in on this dude. But you need to reflect. You need to do some self-reflection. Think about your behavior and the way you treat living things. Living creatures, you need to show respect to them things, man. The MOGD is saying the Ukrainian was a pie hater. Probably. He was probably a pie hater, man. Turtles do look like pies. That's what you're saying? You think turtles look... I don't think so. And, you know, there are all those people who do turtle soups. I don't think I could do it. Have you ever smelt a turtle tank? Them things don't smell good. I don't know if I could eat a turtle. There are a few animals out there that I just personally... I have a mental, emotional thing where I can't eat them. I've had tasty octopus in the past. But I don't like eating them, man. I feel like they got 3 hearts. They got 8 brains. They're intelligent creatures, you know? I just feel bad eating octopus. Turtles is one of those animals. I don't think I could eat a turtle and feel good about it afterwards. It might be tasty, but I just don't think I could do it. It feels like you're eating a puppy. It feels like eating a dog, man. Man's best friend. You're just gonna sit there, eat it? I can't do it. MOGD says, like cats? Yeah, I couldn't eat a cat either. I just couldn't do it. Unless I was in some desperate survival situation, you're not gonna convince me to eat a cat. You know what I mean? Wifey is saying, she says, who sat on a turtle? This thing went viral. This Ukrainian tourist here in Oman posted pictures and videos of him sitting on a large mother turtle who was nesting. She was laying her eggs. Then he sees a baby turtle making its way to the shore. By the way, when I was in like 5th grade, we went to this beach, this turtle beach. And the first thing they said, no flash photography, don't touch the turtles, and don't touch the baby turtles especially. That journey is important for them. It helps them build the muscles necessary to swim in the ocean. It also helps them know their direction to come back, because all of those baby turtles, at some point, the females at least, they're gonna come back to this exact spot, this shore. That's how it works. That's why this place has been a nesting place for so many generations of turtles. Because one day, a turtle just felt safe. Felt safe to give birth on this island. No help. It just knew its direction and it came back. That's how they do it. They come back, these new generations. Who knows if that baby turtle who he messed with is going to come back now? because of this one Ukrainian dude who wanted a picture holding a turtle and sitting on a turtle. Crazy business. I don't know. It's just, it's weird. It's a weird thing to do. MOGD is saying, okay, honestly speaking, what's up with people committing crimes and taking videos of those crimes and posting these videos immediately? Like, if you commit a crime, maybe don't record it and share it. So first of all, don't be committing crimes out here, man. Crimes are not a good thing to do. But secondly, yeah, it's the new generation. This guy, I can understand maybe he didn't think what he was doing was wrong. And that's, I guess, a testament to his upbringing. Not talking smack about his parents, but, you know, maybe his environment. Maybe he had the wrong friends. Maybe he didn't watch enough Animal Planet or Discovery Channel growing up. He might be a narcissist. He might have something wrong with his brain. Not accusing and not poking fun or insulting. Just saying. There could be reasons he didn't think what he was doing was wrong. It's not an excuse, but it could be the case. Either way, sitting on a wild animal while it's giving birth is crazy to me. Craziness. So yeah, let me know what you think, dear listeners. And just again, as a PSA, public service announcement, don't sit on turtles, man. They're not horses. They're not camels. They're not elephants. They have a hard time enough sliding on the floor. I was going to say walking. They're not walking. A horse can walk. A donkey can walk. Hell, hop on a zebra if you need to. This little animal that has to drag itself around, you sit on it. Crazy work, man. Be better. Be better. Think about your actions. Respect the creatures around you. And that's all I have to say about that, man. I guess I'll update you once I know what's going on. Just saying, the recent updates, the Environment Authority launched official legal procedures. Officials promised zero tolerance for wildlife harm. Shout out officials, man. Shout out the officials. Authorities issued new warnings for visitors. Good stuff right there. Touching or approaching nesting turtles remains strictly banned. Prohibited. That's what I like to hear. Don't be doing that stuff, man. Respect the animals, respect the country that you're in, respect the rules, and don't rely solely on rules to do the right thing. To be a good person. Just be a good person, whether the rules allow you or not. And that's all I have to say. MOGD says, turtles are not chairs. Crazy. Thanks for telling me. Oh, speaking of which, you saw that girl that tossed a small tortoise into the water, saving it. She even said saving turtles as a hobby. You know, there's something ridiculously hilarious about that, but just angers me, man. It just really grinds my gears. People are weird, man. Yeah, I'm just gonna throw this turtle into the water. A baby turtle. I'm just gonna toss it baseball pitch into the ocean, and I'm saving the turtles, man. I'm doing good. I'm doing a good thing. You feel me? So yeah, guys, be good. Don't rely on the rules to be a good person. Just be a good person no matter what the rules are. With that being said, I'm gonna take a little break. I'm gonna be back and we'll continue talking about things.
1: I want to dedicate this song to all the lovers tonight. And I expect that might be the whole world, because everybody needs something or someone to love.

0: This is the Sunset Drive. Thank you for tuning in. I'm your host, Yusuf. It's just me and you here on 90.4 Your Nation Station, Oman FM, until 7 p.m. So we don't have too much time till the show concludes and I get to start my weekend, inshallah. One thing I do on these days when it's just me and you, I either bring up something, maybe I'll bring a debate, like today it was crepes versus pies, which, by the way, team pie, which I'm on, won overwhelmingly. So crepes seem to have been defeated, but we do have a strong Magole community. The people who love their Magole, they grew up with it, is sentimental to them. They were always team crepe, which I understand. I am not one to argue with sentimental value and nostalgia. I'm just personally a bigger fan of pies. But the other thing I do is, if I don't have something in particular that I want to talk about, which I kind of do, but I already talked about my turtle thing, them Ukrainian dudes, or that one Ukrainian dude who sat on a turtle. Crazy, by the way. MOGD also added something to that. He said there was a lady who threw a tortoise into the water. A tortoise, by the way. And he brought my attention to something. Tortoises have lungs. The thing drowned. The tortoise drowned. And she said, I'm saving the turtles. I think a little bit of awareness is necessary in life. Knowing the differences between tortoises and turtles and fish and crabs and lions and tigers. I feel like the information's out there. We need to make ourselves aware of them. Alhamdulillah, I grew up in a generation where we didn't have too much social media and we didn't have too many video games. We had some. I spent some time in my childhood playing video games here and there, but a lot of my time was spent watching animal documentaries, which gave me a big, big love for the animal kingdom overall. I love animals. I love watching them David Attenborough documentaries because they just give me a sense of peace, even though he will, in the most peaceful way, describe the most horrific thing every now and then. You know, he'll be like, this pigeon grew up with its family and she just gave birth to these birds who unfortunately will be eaten by the eagle and gutted by this one eagle. And we'll just be sitting there like, wow, I feel so relaxed. It's just part of the experience and you learn a lot in the process. So with that being said, if y'all want to talk about something, we could do exactly that. And so far, we only have MOGD who wants to discuss something with me. He asked a question, which personally, I'm going to be real with you, I don't quite know how to answer. I randomly asked ChatGPT about this like 2 weeks ago or something. Only a part of this question. But he says, if you're lost in a desert or a forest or the sea, how do you navigate back to society without a GPS? I feel like we always think it's not going to happen to us, and inshallah, it won't, but it has happened to people in the past. You never know when a plane might go down, or a jeep at the safari might stop working, get stuck in the sand or something, or your boat's engine might die all of a sudden. You might fall off of that boat, you know what I mean? So it's a thing that could happen. And I guess it's good to be prepared if something like that happens, or at least to minimize your chances of demise. So, with that being said, I did ask Dr. ChatGPT about this. MOGD, how would you do it? What's making you curious about this as well? Like, why exactly do you want to talk about this? I have seen some, what's it called? Bear Grylls talk about something. Thing is with Bear Grylls and his survival stuff, he'll give you a few things. I've learned a little bit in case I ever get stuck in an Arctic location, which chances are very small, but they're never zero for me to get stuck in Antarctica or some kind of Alaskan blizzard mountain. It's highly unlikely, but not impossible. You know, anything is possible in the dunya. But I learned a few things about how to stay warm, run laps or something, do push-ups if you fall into an ice thing. But a lot of his stuff was like, guys, I'm just gonna try this grasshopper right now on camera and describe how it tastes just so you don't have to. And that was a lot of the appeal. It was a lot of shock value stuff. I did find some information though. Apparently, one of the smarter things that you could do is if rescuers know roughly where you are, if you just wander off, you might be signing a contract with death itself, because they might be coming to find you. But I guess there's not a real way to know that unless you were able to contact them. But what do you think, MOGD? You said I'm doing my research right now. I'm waiting for your research. What do you think? What would you do? I'm just going to read off ChatGPT until now and hope that you're listening, because you're the only one who wants to talk about this. If you, dear listeners, want to talk about something else, though, you can WhatsApp me, 7244-2007. If you got any questions, you got things you want to discuss, we could do exactly that. So, apparently, if you're lost in the desert, you can use the sun for general direction, because the sun rises roughly in the east and sets roughly in the west, but not exactly except around the equinoxes. So if you're around the equinoxes, it's useful for orientation, but not for precise navigation. You get me? If you don't want to do that, if you don't want to just rely on the sun, you could still do something that partially relies on the sun, which is using a stick and shadow. It's called the stick and shadow method. If you put a straight stick vertically into the ground and mark the end of its shadow, wait roughly 15 or 30 minutes and mark the new position. The shadow's movement gives you an approximate west to east line. The first mark is generally west, and the second is east. And from that, you can estimate north and south. But if you don't know exactly where you are, I don't know how that could be too helpful. MOGD says, do you want me to call you? I don't think this phone is necessarily working for calls. Do you want to give it a try? Give it a try. If it works, we can chit chat. But if not, you could just send a voice message and I could read that. We could just chit chat in that way. 7604 says, I'm glad to be... Oh, he says, Team Pi for the win always. Glad to be part of the winners. Yes. Team Pi, we're just a bunch of champions out here. Champions. You get me? Okay, so MOGD is messaging in. He's calling me. So I'm just going to answer this call. One second. Yo, yo.
1: Yo, yo.
0: What's good? Mugged in the building. How you doing, man?
1: I'm doing fine. How about you?
0: Alhamdulillah. Long time since I heard your voice. I'm just reading the stuff that you say in the voice that I imagine you sound like. Even though I've met you once, I still have this other voice that I've assigned to you in my mind, which I read your voice out in, and you actually sound different from that voice.
1: I do not know. I have no reply to that.
0: So how you doing, man? You feeling good?
1: You're in a survival mood today. Yeah, I wanted to ask the question. It's actually because the celestial navigation and all those information are kind of nifty.
0: Mm-hmm. It can be.
1: For example, first of all, if you are ever lost, the first thing you need to do is first, do you know if anyone else knows where you are or where you went? Because then there will be most likely a rescue party.
0: Okay.
1: After 2 days or 3 days.
0: That's good thinking. I think that's why it's important, right? Before you go on any type of excursion, if you're going to go camping or hiking, call your mom. Let her know where you're going to be. Call the homie. Let somebody know where you're going to be. That way, if you don't come back for a couple of days, someone knows your last location.
1: Exactly. Another thing, you need to check if there is any signal, if you can contact anyone. These are the important things, okay? Mm-hmm. And before you go to any trip, of course, try to pack your food, try to pack water, because they are very important on trips, especially ones that are camping.
0: Mm-hmm, definitely.
1: Okay, and now for the general tricks that you need to do is that, first of all, you can use the sun. and instead of using the shadow stick, actually you can just look at the sun movement in 10 minutes and distinguish what is north and south, and east and west. It is very simple. You don't need the shadow stick for that. But the shadow stick will come in very handful, especially if you have a clock with you.
0: A clock, like a watch.
1: Yes.
0: Okay.
1: Because I am going to teach you guys how to do celestial navigation right
0: let's,
1: now.
0: Let's give it a try.
1: Okay. So, for the celestial navigation, I will come to the celestial navigation later. Let's do it step by step, okay?
0: Okay.
1: So, if you are lost also, if you cannot make sense of the direction, just walk straight.
0: Okay.
1: Because most people actually walk in circles and end up where they were at the end. So, if you walk straight, the possibility of you moving somewhere else is much higher.
0: Okay.
1: And now there are three places that I sit is the desert, the forest, and the sea.
0: Mm-hmm.
1: And each one of them have their own challenges.
0: Definitely. Which would you rather be stuck in?
1: I would rather be stuck in the desert.
0: You think so?
1: It's much better than the forest and the sea.
0: You could be onto something there.
1: The reason why the desert is much better is because at the forest, the trees will cover your outlook to the sky. And of course, at this at the forest, there will be big animals.
0: Bears, man. As soon as you throw bears in the equation, I'm out of there.
1: Not only bears, even monkeys and other animals. They are not nice, especially in the wild.
0: Yeah, they can be a bit mean.
1: So they could hurt my feelings.
0: Yeah, exactly, man. We're too sensitive for that.
1: So other than that, the sea, the sea is a whole other problem, because now you have other than your food and water, you have a timeline that you need to get to the city in, because the sun is hitting you 24/7 and there is no cover.
0: The sea is the worst one, in my opinion.
1: Yes.
0: Because now you're also racing against time. I feel like desert, forest, jungle, whatever, I could probably put up a fight against the elements a little bit. The ocean, I'm completely out of my element. I don't have fins. I don't have gills. You know what I mean? At least I'm built for the land. And plus, man, these bull sharks, these tiger sharks out there, that would be scaring me the most.
1: Speaking about the sea, actually, there is a story of two people who were lost in the sea all the way from Middle America, which is between South America and North America.
0: Yeah, like Mexico, these places.
1: You remember it all the way until, I think, the islands near Australia.
0: Oh, okay.
1: They were lost for over 100 days.
0: Gosh, that sucks. And they weren't like on a boat or anything?
1: No, they were on a boat. They were actually on a fishing boat, but they confused where is the beach and where is the other place.
0: That still sucks. 100 days.
1: Instead of returning, they went deeper into the sea until they ran out of gas, oil for the boat.
0: Nightmare.
1: Yeah.
0: At least they're fishermen, though. They could just fish.
1: No. Trust me.
0: Was that not the case?
1: I would rather not speak about the results in here, but uh-oh. One of them lost their life.
0: Goodness
1: and
0: gracious.
1: The other person survived.
0: Okay, so there was just two of them.
1: Yes.
0: Oh man, I could already see where this is going.
1: Okay, and then so why is the desert the best? It's because now you have access to the sky, which is very important.
0: Okay. We're about to learn a little bit about this celestial navigation. I feel like this is something they should teach in schools.
1: Yep. And one moment, because I need to make sure the name of the star is correct. Because
0: was it like Polaris? Yeah, Polaris.
1: Yeah, Polaris. Okay. So, for example, I want to tell you how it works, because you want to get your longitude and latitude from this. Okay, so your latitude is your position from north to south.
0: Mm-hmm.
1: How is your positions, the degrees, okay? So, at the equator, Polaris is directly on the horizon, okay? So if Polaris is not here, you're already below the equator to the south.
0: Okay. Yeah, it's in the northern hemisphere.
1: Above the equator, Polaris, you can see it. And then what you want to do is that you want to make a fifth. Okay?
0: Okay.
1: And put...
0: Make a what, sorry?
1: A fist.
0: A fist. Okay, got you.
1: And put your fist on the horizon.
0: Okay.
1: On the line of the horizon. From the line of the horizon to your fist, that is 10 degrees.
0: From the line of the horizon to your fist.
1: To the top of your fist.
0: To the top of your fist. Okay, got you.
1: Okay. So, logically speaking, it will be around two fists and a half. Because Muscat is at 23.6.
0: Okay.
1: Okay.
0: Got the mathematics.
1: So, if this is how you know you're north or south compared to Muscat. If you are, for example, at two fists, it means you are south of Muscat 3 degrees, 3.6 degrees.
0: Okay, got you. I kind of got you. I feel like I'm going to be completely real with you. I'm kind of lost now.
1: Imagine there is a star in the sky.
0: Yes.
1: And it is above the horizon.
0: It's above the horizon.
1: Yes.
0: How far above the horizon? Like right above the horizon or like way up above?
1: For us... It is almost right above the horizon because we are near the equator.
0: Okay, got you.
1: Okay?
0: That's Polaris.
1: That star is Polaris.
0: Good to know.
1: Okay, and that star is in the north. Always in the north.
0: Okay.
1: Okay? So, you now make a fist and put it on the start of the horizon. You know how is in the sea you see the horizon, which is the line between the water and the sky?
0: Mm-hmm.
1: Imagine the same, but it's the line between the desert and the sky.
0: Okay.
1: And you put a fist in there. One fist is 10 degrees.
0: Okay.
1: Okay. Now, you put another fist on top, and now you have 20 degrees. You get what I mean?
0: Yeah. One fist is... Yeah, I get you.
1: Until you reach the star, if the difference between the fists and the stars is 23.6... It means you are in the same level as Muscat.
0: Okay.
1: Okay.
0: Nice.
1: So, this is, if it is more, it means, if it's like, for example, 30 degrees, it means you are farther up, farther north, which means like you are around Batnar Musandam.
0: Okay.
1: You get what I mean? If it is less, then you are to the south.
0: So, like this is particularly useful to anyone who gets stuck in the desert in Oman.
1: Or anywhere, actually, even at the sea, because it tells you that your degrees in north and south.
0: Mm-hmm.
1: Your latitude.
0: Yeah.
1: Okay, for longitude, you actually need a clock. And this is why I want you guys all after this to maybe buy even a cheap clock.
0: Yeah, get yourself a little watch, man. You can get them Casios.
1: Yeah, Casios are very popular. I see, like, most of the celebrities in America, they have Casios.
0: Because Casios are, like, they use a quartz movement, which is the most accurate, and a lot of the time, they're long-lasting, they're G-Shocks. They have some G-Shocks, which are good for different terrains. You can have them in the water, and you can get them wet, all of that, and they're not too expensive. You know, you can get them for under 50 reals sometimes, so definitely the better ones to get.
1: For me, I am not a very big fan of hand watches because I feel like they are very heavy.
0: So do you just walk around, like, for this situation, would you prefer to walk around with a clock?
1: No, I would prefer to walk around with a hand watch.
0: A hand watch, them little ones that you, like, hang onto your leg or something.
1: No. I'm saying, I don't use it, but it will be useful for this situation.
0: I get you. Hold on, we got a message from Besma. Besma says, I got confused. And she says, hi, Bubs. Hey, Besma, how you doing? Hope you're having a wonderful Thursday. It's okay, I was with you there, and I'm still kind of getting my brain to wrap around this celestial navigation concept, but I think MOGD is doing a good job explaining it.
1: If it is too confusing, we can move into other tips and tricks that you can do.
0: Okay, what out of the tips and tricks that you have, what would you say is the most palatable right now for people who might be listening, who are worried that they might get lost in the desert or the ocean, the forest one day? What do you think out of the tips and tricks you have is the easiest to digest and remember?
1: Always, whenever you go camping anywhere, always tell other people that are not going with you.
0: Definitely, that's a good one.
1: That is the easiest and most sure way to get help.
0: Yeah.
1: If you are ever late,
0: send a WhatsApp or something. Like, don't just sit, because, you know, people can forget. Send it in writing. Be like, hey homie, or hey mom, I'm going to Ras Al Had today at this time. And then boom, you have proof of where a person might be. Somebody else has proof of where you might be. And if need be, you have a location that they can start with, a starting point. Otherwise, you're looking in the dark.
1: And for every listener out there, the phone number for Oman FM actually works, and you can call them.
0: Yeah, so you can give me a call. I'll be honest, though, sometimes I get calls, and I just ignore them, especially when I'm on air, because, you know, it's... We need people who know how to talk on the radio, because, you know, there are people out there who just in their regular everyday way that they speak, they curse.
1: It is not radio friendly, yes.
0: Yeah, they curse a lot, and it's happened before where we'd call someone to do like a quiz or something, they would get the wrong answer wrong, and then boom, they accidentally say a word they weren't supposed to say. So I know you've been listening for a long time. You've been on air before, so I was like, you know what? We can have a good conversation. MOGD in the building. I appreciate you, though, man. Thank you for enlightening us and giving... Because, honestly, I do think that one of the most important pieces of information, even when I was looking into this, somebody, like, the whole thing was, the very first piece of advice is, if somebody is going to come looking for you, stay where you are. If you know that somebody knows where you might be, just stay there. Because if you go left, right, up, down, you further your way into getting lost, potentially, and you ruin the chances of being found. So if people know where you might be, if you're going hiking in, you know, Wadi Mibam or something, and somebody knows you're going to be there, and you haven't returned in like a day, at least they can check. Also, let people know who you're going with. Don't be secretive about that stuff. It'll be good to, they can call you, you can cross check. Okay, this person with them, let me ask that person if they know the whereabouts of my son. You know what I mean? So I think so I think that's probably the best advice that we can give here on air for the time being. We're not experts, though. If you want like proper expert advice, talk to some kind of survivalist, maybe talk to somebody from the police, or check Google, man. We got resources out here. There's no excuse to not be studying things. You get me?
1: But anyhow, that was our topic for if you get lost, what to do.
0: Mm-hmm.
1: And I will peace out right now. I will tune in.
0: Appreciate you, MOGD, as always. Hope you have a wonderful day and a wonderful week. And I'll probably hear from you again on our WhatsApp. So I'll see you there.
1: Inshallah.
0: Inshallah. You too, man. Have a good one. Hold on. Let me just see. You're going to have... Okay, he hung up. I was going to say, you're going to have to be the one who hangs up, because I don't know how this work phone necessarily works. But gang, I'm with you probably for the next 5 or 10 minutes before I begin my weekend, inshallah. And you know what, I actually want to take a little breather, so I'm gonna play some music. I'll be back to conclude the show with you guys this evening. If there's anything else you want me to talk about, if you want to discuss anything with me, now is your chance to WhatsApp me, message in, hit me up, 724420007. I'll be back after a couple of songs.

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1: Yeah, we back for more. 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One thing I know for sure is you'll never be bored on 90.4.
2: 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You might hear I got a little bit more. You know how they say there's you got a pep in your step. You know they say that? Today I got a pep in my voice because I'm about to start my weekend. So I'm going to call it right there. Shout out MOGD for being so interactive on today's show. Really appreciate you. Definitely learned a lot. We actually got a message from Penn Solomon who said, thank you so much for that wonderful skill on what to do when we get lost. So I'm happy that someone got a little thing from that. Just to sum it up for those who might not have been listening, if you get lost, maybe on a hiking trip or a camping trip or wherever you might be, one of the best things you can do is before you go, let someone know where you're at. WhatsApp your mom, WhatsApp your dad, WhatsApp your husband or your wife or your brother or your sister. Let them know, hey, I'm planning to be in Wahiba Sands Saturday, October 5th, or something like that. And tell them when you're planning to be back. So if you're not back, they can check and they can alert somebody and someone can come your way. That increases your chances of getting found if you're lost by a large percentage. But I'm no expert. Definitely do your research, dear listeners. Do your due diligence if you're gonna go out into the wild, inshallah. MOGD is saying, you know, I was lost before Yusuf. Did you know that I was lost in four chambers, the four rooms in your big heart? Appreciate you, man. I'm not quite sure what this is in reference to, but are you saying you were lost before you found the Sunset Drive? Because I get you. This is the place where knowledge is found and where hearts get found. So thank you for tuning in, man. I'm just yapping. I think I'm out of yapping juice for the day, so I'm gonna call it. I'm gonna start my weekend. Earlier you asked me, what are your plans for the weekend? My plans are just to relax. I had a busy 2 weeks, a very busy last weekend, and I think I just want to wind down and not do too much. I might try and maybe watch some kind of show or something. Just turn my brain off for a little bit, inshallah. But we'll see, because sometimes we have plans and life has other plans. So, yeah, man, I wish everyone has a wonderful weekend ahead. I'll see you again on Sunday, inshallah. Next week we'll be here in the studio. No more field trips, at least for the coming week. We might have more in the future. Those are in discussion. Do follow us at omanfm.om on Instagram if you'd like to know where we're going to be next. If you want to catch us out in the wild, our next few potential locations are places where you could possibly do that. So do give us a follow. 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
1: 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This week, we look ahead to Urban October and World Habitat Day in Muscat. Major upgrades planned for As-Salam Street and new figures showing just how quickly Oman's space sector is growing. We've also got a few important PSAs, plus plenty from Oman FM this week, from emergency medical training and the Royal Opera House's 15th anniversary season to movement, early childhood development, the first ever interview for our newest add to the team, a resident teenager, Aisha Zajali. I'm Talal Shahri. This episode is produced by Azam Al-Raisi. Let's jump right in. Muscat is getting ready to host a much bigger edition of Urban October next week, alongside World Habitat Day 2026. The event will run from the 5th to the 8th of October at the Oman Convention and Exhibition Center, bringing together urban planners, real estate developers, experts, and investors from Oman and abroad. The scale has grown considerably. What began with an exhibition space of around 800 square meters has now expanded to more than 19,000, with 160 real estate developers, 200 pavilions, and around 100 local and international speakers taking part. There's a major international element this year as well. Oman is hosting World Habitat Day in partnership with UN Habitat, with participants expected from 50 countries and a UN delegation headed by the UN Habitat Executive Director. Discussions will look at housing, urban planning, quality of life, and how cities can become more resilient. While Oman will also use the event to showcase some of its future city projects internationally. There are also some more immediate announcements expected for people here in Oman. The ministry says the event will include the awarding of tenders for new projects and new home ownership opportunities, as well as the launch of a new initiative called My First Home, aimed at citizens who are eligible for government land. There will also be 25 SME projects taking part, while another 25 events will be held across different governorates. So there's a big international discussion around how cities should develop in the future. There should also be quite a bit coming out of the 4 days that relates directly to housing and urban development here in Oman. You'll find Oman FM there on different days of the event. Muscat Municipality has announced another major road upgrade, this time focusing on As-Salam Street. An agreement has been signed with AZ Engineers and Partners to improve two of the busiest intersections along the road, with the aim of reducing congestion and preparing for increasing traffic as surrounding areas continue to grow. The first is going to be the industrial roundabout intersection at As-Salam Street and Al-Amar Street crossover. The plan includes a tunnel running along As-Salam Street with two lanes in each direction, allowing through traffic to continue without stopping, and space will also be left for a third lane in each direction if more capacity is needed in the future. There will also be two lane overpasses, new entry and exit points, and upgrades to the roads around the intersection. The second project is at the traffic light intersection between As-Salam Street and Al-Khair Street. They will also get a two-lane tunnel in each direction, with room for a future third lane, as well as two-lane overpasses and free-flowing turning lanes. And speaking of roads and infrastructure, I had two conversations this week with the Ministry of Transport, Communications, and Information Technology. The first one, I spoke with engineer Mohammed Al-Isa.

0: 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Find the whole interview on our SoundCloud, AdamFM.om.
1: Yeah, that's what I mentioned when we mentioned the 1,500 Omanis. And this is a good example where it demonstrates we're also looking for a specialty, especially in positions where we used to get them from outside the country. We cannot continue depending, honestly, on external technical experience, looking to the fact that road projects are exist and it will be on in the future also. So going back to the consultant team within DIBA Lima batch, because this project had been divided to three batches, and one of them is DIBA Lima batch. The DIBA Lima batch is one of the most complicated, from a technical point of view, most complicated batch of out of the three batches.
0: Also from the Ministry of Transport, Communications and Information Technology, I spoke with Mohammed Al-Wahebi, Director of Administration at the Ministry, about the Ministry's development spending in 2026, where that money is going, how these projects are being managed, and the role digital transformation is playing in its financial operations. Let's give it a listen. Find the whole interview on our SoundCloud, AdamFM.om.
2: See, from January to end of third quarter of 2026, our total development spending passed over 188 million real money. That figure shows how many projects we are running and how large they are, mainly in road, but also airports, repairing damages from weather events, communication, and IT. It also shows our main priority this year, investing into the development project. That's MetaMOS, and managing our cash commitments and payments carefully. So those projects keep moving.
0: Oman's space sector has grown quite quickly over the past few years, and we now have a much clearer picture of just how much it has developed. The coming figures come from the newly released Harvest of the National Space Program 2023 to 2025 report, issued by the National Center for Space, Advanced Technologies and Artificial Intelligence at the Ministry of Transport, Communications and Information Technology. According to the report, private sector investment in Oman's space sector rose from 20 million in 2023 to 74 million in 2025, and an increase of about 270%. The workforce has grown as well, from 152 people to 400, while the number of companies operating in the sector increased from 11 to 26 over the same period. And we're starting to see where some of the developments is going. One of the biggest projects is Oman Sat-1, Oman's communication satellite. The agreement with Airbus Defense and Space was signed last year, with design, manufacturing, and testing taking place between 2026 and 2029, an operation scheduled to begin in 2029. There's also the Duqm rocket launch project, which is working towards developing a national spaceport for experimental and suborbital vehicles, with the aim of offering commercial launch services starting next year. And there's a focus on developing the people and businesses needed for the sector as well. More than 300 people went through specialized training programs between 2023 and 2025, while the first Oman Space Accelerator supported 10 startups. The report says 7 new startups emerged from that program. So the reports give us a useful snapshot of how much the sector has changed in the last 3 years, from investments and jobs to satellites, startups, and plans for commercial launches. A few PSAs before we move on to what's happening at the station this week. First, the Environment Authority is reminding people to leave sea turtles alone at nesting sites. The warning follows a video that circulated online showing a tourist disturbing turtles in the Ras Al Had area. The authority says legal action has been taken against the individual involved, and it currently sits at the General Attorney's Office. If you're visiting a turtle nesting site, don't touch, approach, or disturb the turtles, and report any behavior that could harm them or their habitat. In other news, the National Center for Statistics and Information is also warning people about falsely claiming to represent the NCSI. The center says it does not conduct field surveys or

0: ever ask for one-time passwords, so ignore requests for home visits or OTPs made in its name. Official public opinion polls are announced through the NCSI's verified channels, and its official polling contact number is 242-19000. And finally, the Royal Mounted Police has issued another warning about electronic blackmail. If someone threatens to release private photos, videos, or information, don't pay them, don't negotiate, and don't send them anything else. Keep the messages, account details, photos, and any other evidence rather than deleting the conversation. The RP says blackmailers may operate through fake or hacked accounts and can demand money, more private material, or other actions from their victims. Electronic blackmail can be reported to the Royal Mounted Police on 800-77-444. And a first this week for one of the newest additions to Amman FM. Aisha Zajali, a resident teenager on Jumpstart, conducted her first interview for the station. She spoke with Justin Halls from Husak Adventures about Majlis al-Jinn, one of the world's largest cave chambers, and one of Amman's most impressive natural sites. They talked about the history of the cave, how it was first explored, why access was eventually restricted, and how it has since reopened for organized visits. For anyone wondering what it's actually like to go down there, Justin also takes Aisha through the descent and what visitors can expect once they're inside. Here's Aisha's first interview on Amman FM, which you can find on our SoundCloud at amanfm.om.
1: After being inaccessible for some time, being able to welcome people back into a place like Majlis al-Jinn is quite significant. So what did the reopening of that look like, and what has it been like being able to welcome visitors back into a place like that?
2: It's been fantastic seeing, you know, being part of this reopening of the cave. It took a lot of effort, a lot of planning, design work, you know, for the platform and the winch system that we're using. It's obviously, we've mainly activated it through these warmer months and the summer months.
1: Right.
2: We've had a really good response, it's really starting to build up. Our big expectation is going to be as we enter the winter. So certainly by October, we're expecting to get very busy. People are so excited because there's no way of seeing what's inside that cave until you actually get there, get lowered down and physically see it. You just can't imagine what it looks like. Photographs don't do it justice.
0: Arfan Al-Ajmi sat down this week with Abdurrahman Al-Rahbi, movement practitioner and founder of Third Place Studio, for a conversation about movement beyond just working out. They talked about his journey from sport into human movement studies, the importance of stillness and paying attention to your body, and how he uses movement to develop both physical ability and awareness. Find the whole interview on our SoundCloud on amanfm.om.
3: What has your training looked like within the field of movement, and how has your experience shaped the way you approach movement today?
4: It was a very interesting way when I first started. Like, of course, I wanted the cool things like the handstand and everything. But I remember like the first cycles of programming or the program that I got, I was asked few questions that it kind of stopped me. For example, the first question that I got is, why am I doing this? And then slowly I was requested to write what is my philosophy in life. And I was like, okay, no one asked me this before. So I was asked these questions while I'm approaching a handstand. And I was like, okay, this is different. Then, like, if I remember, maybe the first 3 months of me studying the first program, I was not moving. I was practicing just staying still in my room for like around, it was required 20 minutes a day just to observe my body and so on. And the first 5 minutes was so hard in the beginning. So I got to learn the opposite of moving first.
3: Sounds almost like meditation.
4: Kind of, yes. You can see it that way as well. Then I started like being pulled more and more. I'm like, okay, if I want to learn a handstand, I also need to learn how to walk upside down. If I want to be able to move, I need to learn what is not moving as well. So I started seeing these two aspects of everything, then slowly understanding that everything is moving. Maybe you could play football or you're a boxer. In the bigger picture, it's still movement. And that's the approach that I'm taking. And I feel that it resonates with me. And I would like to serve people through the same approach.

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1: What is happening developmentally between, you know, from the years of birth to even kindergarten age that people might underestimate? So parents probably see babies and think, oh, they're not going to remember these things. They're not going to have memories, or really the learning happens at a later age. What's happening developmentally between the age, you know, between birth and kindergarten?
2: Well, it is huge. It's incredible the amount of development that happens during that age. In fact, when we look at a baby and how much it changes from the moment that is born until, you know, until those first years, it's incredible. You don't see all that change in the rest of your life, right? So it's easy and it's important to really realize that the amount of development, the amount of learning, the connections that the brain makes at the pace that it makes at that age, it's really fundamental and it's really important.
0: Dokolawati was at Amman's Regional Emergency Medical Team training course, where the Ministry of Health and the World Health Organization were training teams to prepare for chemical, biological, and radiological incidents. Her report looks at how different sectors work together during these situations, the use of simulations in training, and the importance of getting clear information to the public during an emergency. Find the whole report on our SoundCloud at omanfm.om.
3: So this opportunity is a huge opportunity for the National Emergency Medical Team in Oman to collaborate with National Emergency Medical Teams from the Eastern Mediterranean region and North Africa. We appreciate the opportunity given to us by the World Health Organization to choose Oman to be the hub for this training opportunity. And it's actually also an opportunity for the medical sector in Oman to strengthen its ability to respond to chemical and biological and radiological incident, which is something also we have started to see on the rise in the whole world over the last few years.
0: Nadia Ta'i was at the Royal Opera House Muscat this week, ahead of its 15th anniversary season, which opens with Verdi's Rigoletto. She spoke with ROHM officials and members of the cast about the significance of bringing Rigoletto back for the anniversary, connecting traditional opera with audiences here in Oman, and opportunities opening up for Omani creatives. Give me the whole report on our SoundCloud at omanfm.om.
4: This briefing also highlighted the Omani Opera Choir and 30 Omani extras. What are some other opportunities you see rising for Omani creatives?
5: Oh, my dear, you maybe don't know that our educational department formed last year the Omani Children Choir. It's a choir of 48 young children, and 60% of them are from Oman. They already performed in the pipe organ concert in the past season. They will perform again in the next season, and this is something I think amazing. So we are developing, we are taking care about Oman and obviously the people who are living here.
0: Finally, there was another rather different take on Rigoletto this week. Nadia visited the Opera Baby, where the opera has been reworked specifically for toddlers. Her report looks at how you turn Rigoletto into something babies can actually experience and participate in, while still keeping the music and character of the original production.
1: Opera Baby remains musically faithful to the opera it's adapting, and this time it was based off of Giuseppe Verdi's Rigoletto. This shortened version, named Rigoletto's Garden, brings the performance to the floor level of the audience, allowing the babies to very much be babies. As I waited outside with the lines of children about to go in to see the performance, I managed to catch a few moments with some of the students.
6: Hi, can I ask you some questions?
7: Yes.
6: Yes? Okay, what's your name?
7: Ali.
6: Ali?
7: Mm-hmm.
6: And where do you go to school?
7: KG1.
6: Oh?
7: KG1.
6: And what are you doing here today?
7: I'm going to Titan
8: the show. You're going to watch a show.
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0: 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I'm Talal Al-Shahri, and as always, this episode was produced by Hazam Raisi. Have a lovely weekend.
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Good evening, Radio Sultanate of Oman. This is your 9 p.m. news bulletin. We begin with the headlines. With a total value exceeding 27 million Armeni rials, Musandam Governorate witnesses the implementation of various educational, construction and development projects. The third nephrology conference in South Al-Sharqiyya Governorate reviews the latest scientific and practical developments in the field. And the lobster fishing season begins with production reaching 645 tonnes last year. Dear listeners, those were the headlines, and now for the news in detail. Musandam Governorate is witnessing the implementation of various educational, construction and development projects valued at approximately 27.3 million Armeni rials. These initiatives aim to upgrade the school infrastructure, increase student capacity, improve the educational environment and provide necessary educational and technical facilities and equipment, all in alignment with the Governorate's population growth and urban expansion. There is ongoing coordination and integration between the Office of the Governor of Musandam, the Directorate General of Education, relevant authorities and Parents' Council to identify, monitor and address the needs of schools and students, thereby supporting the development of the educational process and boosting the readiness of educational institutions in the Governorate. Projects currently underway include the addition of classrooms and educational facilities at a Nasser Boys School for the grades 5 to 12 in the wilaya of Madha, and the construction of two new schools in the wilaya of Khasab and Madha. Additionally, the projects involve maintenance and renovation works at several schools, the preparation and furnishing of the chemistry laboratory at Al Muhammadiyah School, the establishment of a technical laboratory at the directorate, the provision of approximately 30 interactive screens for schools, and the installation of satellite internet services, Starlink, in schools located in remote areas. In coordination with the Ministry of Labour, the Royal Oman Police RP received a new batch of male and female citizens holding bachelor's degrees today. The recruits will begin a phase of military training with academic qualifications at the police college within the Sultan Qaboos Academy for Police Sciences as specialised officer cadets. Having successfully passed the stages of admission evaluation, testing and medical and physical examinations. This training follows the latest approved curricula at the Police College, covering legal and police sciences, research and studies, and academic and professional development designed to keep pace with contemporary trends and future-oriented approaches within the police system. The Ministry of Health in South Al-Sharqiyya Governorate organised the third conference on kidney diseases, featuring the participation of a select group of healthcare professionals from various health institutions. The conference aims to improve quality of life and reduce the risk of the disease advancing to late stages or resulting in kidney failure. The conference addressed several scientific and awareness-raising topics, most notably the early detection of kidney diseases, associated risk factors and the role of health education in promoting healthy lifestyles and maintaining kidney health. Rear Admiral Ali bin Abdullah Shidi, Commandant of the National Defence College at the Academy for Strategic and Defence Studies, received Professor Talha Kuzey, President of the Turkish National Intelligence Academy, and his accompanying delegation currently visiting the Sultanate of Oman. The two sides exchanged views on a number of matters of mutual interest. The visiting's guest also listened to a briefing on the National Defence College, including its facilities and equipment, and toured its various departments. You're listening to Radio Sultanate of Oman. Also on the local front, the Oman-Tanzania Press Forum began in the Tanzanian capital, Dar es Salaam, highlighting the historical

and cultural depth of relations between the Sultanate of Oman and the United Republic of Tanzania. The forum discusses the current state of economic, trade and investment relations between the two countries. The opening was held under the patronage of His Excellency Paul Christian Makonda, Tanzanian Minister of Information, Culture, Arts and Sports. Fishermen across various governorates have begun the lobster fishing season, locally known as Sharha, which will continue until November 30th in accordance with established fishing regulations designed to conserve the marine resources and ensure the sustainability of its stocks. Lobster ranks second in economic value among the Sultanate's fisheries, surpassed only by abalone, locally known as Asfalah. Last year, lobster production generated over 4 million riyals in revenue, with a total output of approximately 645 tons. Howler Hospital recently began to implement a vagus nerve stimulation VNS technology to treat drug-resistant epilepsy. This initiative constitutes part of the hospital's efforts to expand specialized therapeutic services to epilepsy patients. The implementation of this technology caps off the hospital's ongoing efforts to develop its surgical epilepsy treatment program and provide advanced treatment options for patients who do not respond adequately to conventional medications, thereby enhancing the localization of specialized medical services within the Sultanate of Oman. And finally, on our news bulletin for tonight, the University of Technology and Applied Sciences in the Wilayah of Ibri has signed its first research consultancy agreement with Nema Water Services. This move reinforces the university's commitment to leveraging research and innovation to address practical challenges and expands its scope of cooperation and partnership with sector institutions. The consultancy aims to develop solutions for the real-time detection and localization of water leaks using artificial intelligence technologies. This initiative seeks to enhance the efficiency of water network management and utilize modern technologies to create scientific and practical solutions that serve this vital sector. Dear listeners, with this we come to the end of this news bulletin. Before we leave you, here's a recap of the headlines. With a total value exceeding 27 million Armenian riyals, Musandam Governorate witnesses the implementation of various educational construction and development projects. The third nephrology conference in South Sharqiya Governorate reviews the latest scientific and practical developments in the field. And finally, the lobster fishing season begins with production reaching 645 tons last year. 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This 9 p.m. news bulletin was read to you by Ahmed Al-Busaidi and produced by Naeem Al-Harthi. Our next one will be at 2:30 p.m. tomorrow in the afternoon. Until that time, stay safe and enjoy your weekend.

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Popopo, Pubinton, Ahae, Zeman, Charlie, Chester Balane, Brepuba, Manam Piapotis, Aha! 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Tanto Sammy, my love, baby Kelly, Tamo, Untule, no gang, you weep, Perfect, and Nanyana Mutamo, baby girl, take your pamo, baby girl, take your pamo, baby.

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backbeat. 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